they fell down and worshiped you. Everybody say, fell down. They bowed down and they worshiped him. And the scripture says, and then their treasures were opened. And they presented unto him gifts. And therein is a glorious revelation of the Spirit. And it is this, that when you and I will humble ourselves and begin to worship, the treasure that is in this earthen vessel begins to open up. Somebody say yes. And the gifts of the Spirit of God that are within us begin to flow. I believe if we will worship God with our whole heart, our whole spirit and soul, God's presence and power will begin to move in this place. People can be healed and delivered even while we're worshiping.

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1: That the church has ever known. I don't know, and I used to think I was the only one, but I know I'm not, that senses that there is something absolutely incredible just ahead of the church of the living God. And all you and I have got to do right now is just keep on moving forward. Look at someone and say, keep on moving forward.

0: Father, I pray your blessing upon each and every one in this place. I pray that your favor may be upon each and every one in this place. 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
1: God's mercy kept me, so I wouldn't let go. 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That person you're looking at is here tonight only because of God's mercy and his grace. Somebody ought to just tell God, thank you for your mercy and your grace that kept me.
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to find somebody next to you. Tell them, I was really down. I was really down. The devil really had me. But God's mercy kept me. I'm here tonight because of God's mercy.

this morning. That's his name. Glorify him and honor him this morning and exalt his holy name. This morning, magnify the Lord and bless him and exalt him. This morning, just lift your voice and appreciate the Lord. Glory to the King of Kings and to the Lord of Lords. Heavenly Father, we are eternally grateful that you have counted us among the living. Thank you for the gift of life. We give you the praise and the glory and the honor. It's a glorious morning. Welcome to Joy 99.7 FM. This is Atmosphere of Victory.

Oh, thank you, Father. This morning we are blessing him and giving him praise. This morning we're exalting him and magnifying his name. He's worthy of it all. Give him the glory, give him all the praise, give him all the honor, give him all the adoration. Just lift your voice and bless the Lord this morning. This one says, Baba, we thank you. Just lift your voice and let's bless the Lord.

blessing. This morning, give him all the praise and give him all the glory. This morning, I appreciate the Lord. He's worthy of it all. This morning, we thank you, Heavenly Father. This morning, we give you praise. This morning, we give you glory and we give you honor. This morning, we celebrate your faithfulness. You are good and your mercies endure forever. Baba, we thank you. For all that you have done for us, we thank you. This morning, we thank you. This morning, we bless you. This morning, we appreciate you. Somebody

0: still thank you, Lord. We're still thanking him this morning. And we're still blessing his name. Go ahead, before we get into prayer.
1: The Bible says it's a good thing to give.
0: I've come before you today, and there's just one thing I want to say. Thank you, Lord.

Thank you, Lord. Thank you, Lord. And this morning there's an affirmation song we're going to sing. Then we get into prayer right away. Jesus, the Son of God, I believe in you. I believe in you. And the reason why I want us to sing this song is because

0: So as I was telling you, Jesus gets to Caesarea Philippi. Then he asks the disciples. This is Matthew chapter 16. From the verse number 13, he asks the disciples that, who do men say I am?
1: Jesus.
2: I believe. Yes, Lord.
0: Who do men say I am?
2: Yes, Lord.
0: So they answered, some say you are John the Baptist. Others say you are Elijah. Others say you are Jeremiah. And others say you are one of the prophets. Then he said to them, but who do you say I am? Now remember, he says, who is the son? Jesus asked them, who is the son of man? That expression, son of man, one of the people who used it, okay, there are two people who used it in the Bible. The first one is Ezekiel. It's a son of man, son of man. So he was talking about the man Ezekiel. Then the second one had to do with a certain vision that Daniel had, okay. He had about the son of man. And that son of man, the vision Daniel had was about Jesus. So Jesus says that, who is the son of man? Then the people responded, these are the disciples. So he says, look, who do men say I am? So some say you are Elijah. Others say you are this. Others say you are that. It's okay, but who do you? Who do you say I am? Then Peter answered and said, you are the Christ. Take note, you are the Christ, the Son of the living God.
1: Jesus, the Son of God.
0: That you are the Christ, the Son of the living God.
1: I believe.
0: Then Jesus answered and said to him, this is Matthew 16 verse 17, blessed are you, Simon Bar-Jonah, for flesh and blood has not revealed this to you, but my Father who is in heaven. Then Jesus is telling Peter that, look, this thing you've known about me, you were not taught. It was not a human being who taught you, but it was a direct revelation. Okay, the word revelation is apocalypsis, to discover. Okay, so he says that, look, this thing you have gotten to know, nobody taught you. It was a direct revelation from my Father in heaven. The Holy Spirit is the one who showed you, Peter. And then he says, and also to you, you are Peter, and on this rock I will build my church, and the gates of Hades shall not prevail against it. So what rock? The rock he's talking about is the knowledge that Peter got, that Jesus is the Christ, number one, and the Son of the living God. So he says that, on that knowledge I'll build my church. Now, so he's saying that, first of all, who is the Christ? The anointed one, okay? Then who is the Son of the living God? Now, the expression Son of the living God, it is not like God has given birth to a child, you know, like your children, my son, my daughter. No. The Son of God means that God becoming a man, God taking on human body. So Jesus is the body of God. If I can put it that way, Jesus is the body of God. He is the image of the invisible God. Jesus is the physical body of God. Okay, so Son of God is the God incarnate, the God who has become a man. So Jesus says that it is on the basis of that knowledge that I'll build my church. So anybody who does not believe that Jesus is God, you are not a member of the church. Because the only way you can be a member of the church is to believe that Jesus is God. Jesus, the Son of God. That means Jesus is the manifestation of God in the physical, in this jurisdiction. He is the manifestation of God. He is the Son of God.

0: Oh, thank you, Father. Thank you, Lord.
1: Praise the Lord.
0: Do you believe that Jesus is the Son of God? Somebody, do you believe Jesus is the Son of God? So we want to get into prayer right away. And those of you on YouTube and Facebook, you help me post and pin down the scriptures, okay? Today I'm here with an innumerable company of angels. There's a prayer I want us to pray. We want to start with that prayer. Okay, this is the King James Bible. Isaiah chapter 11, the verse number 3, the King James Bible. The Bible says that he will make him of quick understanding. He will make him of quick understanding. That is Isaiah chapter 11, the verse number 3. He will, the King James Bible. He will make him of quick understanding. Then when you read Hebrews chapter 6, the verse number 11. Hebrews chapter 6, the verse number 11. Hebrews chapter 6, the verse number 11. Hebrews chapter 6, the verse number 11.

Hebrews chapter 5, verse 11, rather. Yeah, Hebrews 5, 11. Hebrews 5, verse 11. Yeah. Hebrews 5, verse 11. He said, of whom we have much to say. He was talking about Melchizedek. That he has a lot of things to say about Melchizedek. And hard to explain. He says, we are finding it difficult to explain to you because you have become dull. You have become dull of hearing. What? Can you imagine? Just think about something. These Hebrew Christians, okay, they were in the stage of their lives where Paul is saying that, look, they had become, you know, very dull of hearing. Just say, you are explaining the thing, they are not getting it. So Paul says that, look, we had so many things to say about Melchizedek. But because of your state, you become dull of hearing. You are not able to comprehend what we are talking about. So if the people had a lot of understanding, the kind of things Paul would have said about Melchizedek. But because they were dull of hearing, Paul couldn't really go deeper. He just left it like that. So that's what we have. Because the initial hearers of the word, they were dull of hearing. So he couldn't teach them the things he wanted to teach them about Melchizedek. He said, of whom we have much to say and hard to explain, since you have become dull of hearing. So this morning we're going to pray. Lord, deliver me from dullness of hearing. Dullness of hearing. Deliver me from dullness of hearing. Okay? Deliver me from being a dull hearer. I am of a quick understanding. I possess quick understanding. The name of Jesus. I possess quick understanding. I am delivered from dull hearing. Dull hearing. Just say, yeah, I was one.

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The name of Jesus, we pray by the knowledge of the word of God that we are delivered from dull hearing and we possess a quick understanding. The name of Jesus, a

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Spirit of God, that you will quicken my understanding. The name of Jesus, quicken my understanding.

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hearing. 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The Lord grant you quick understanding. The

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Oh, thank you. 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Holy, holy, holy. I want you to look at the scripture, Hebrews 5:11. Now, Paul says that, look, we have so many things to say about Melchizedek. But because, you know, you have become, I want you to take note, they had become. They were not like that, but they had become dull. Dull of hearing. Dull. May you not fall into this state that you are dull of prayer, dull of hearing, that you are dull of giving, dull of commitment. May you not fall into this trap. The name of Jesus.

Thank you, Lord. The Bible says, for the word of God is what? Living and active. The word of God is living and active. The word of God is living. The word of God is living and active. These are not dead words. They are living. The word of God is full of life. The word of God is operative. The word of

look at Hebrews chapter 10, the verse number 23. Hebrews 10, verse 23. The Bible says that let us hold fast the confession. Let us hold resolutely the confession. Let us hold tightly without wavering. Let us hold fast the confession of our faith without wavering. And we know our faith is based on the word. And this morning I want us to pray, okay? You're going to ask the Holy Ghost to help you to be persistent, consistent, that you would hold fast the confession of your faith without wavering. That means that when you start talking, by his stripes I am healed.

without wavering. Then he tells you the reason why. The one who made the promise is faithful. He is saying that, look, the confession you are making, the words you are speaking, the one who made those words, he is reliable, dependable. Your friend is faithful. That is why he says that don't change your confession. Because whether rain or shine, as you agree with him in the word will come to pass. Is someone with me, please? So he is teaching you that based on the character of the promise maker, based on his character, don't change your confession. So this morning we're praying that the Lord will empower us

Now, it's not like when you face challenges, then you are not going to look for scripture. No, that's not what we are talking about. This is your life. The word of God is your language. That is your tongue. That is your kingdom language. The Bible says of Jesus, he said, the words I speak, they are spirit and they are life. Deliver my mouth from the wrong words. Deliver my tongue from the words of death. I speak life.

victory. I speak triumph. The name of Jesus. My language is the word. Delivered from wrong words. The name of Jesus. My deliverance.

thank you. Now, Psalm 79, verse 11. Psalm 79, verse 11. The Bible talks about he would deliver those. Psalm 79, the verse number 11. Psalm 79, the verse number 11. He said, let the groaning of the prisoner come before you according to the greatness of your power. He said, preserve those who are appointed to die.

He said, preserve those who are appointed to die. Let me show you a scripture in Esther chapter 3, the verse number 7. Esther chapter 3, the verse number 7. I'm reading from the NLT, the New Living Translation. Okay, Esther 3, verse 7 from the NLT. So in the month of April, during the 12th year of King Azazes, he said, lots were cast in Haman's presence. The lots were called Purim to determine the best day and the month to take action. And the day selected was March 7th, nearly a year later. You know, this was Haman who had conspired that the Jewish people should be wiped away, okay, from the jurisdiction of King Artaxerxes. The Bible says that they casted a lot and they decided that, you know what, the best day that the children of Israel should be wiped away was a day after, was almost a year after. But the whole import of it is that the enemy normally programs his agenda in days. The same way God works with times and seasons and days. You know, the Bible says that he gives us this day our daily bread. The Bible says that he loads us with daily benefits. The Bible says that this is the day the Lord has made. The Bible says he is the Lord over times and seasons. So the enemy also plotted to do evil on a certain day. Can you imagine? That they were casting lots that which day will be appropriate. And look at it, they programmed the evil almost a year ahead. So you may think that everything is okay, but they had programmed evil a year ahead. And the Bible says that you will preserve those appointed to die. This morning we're going to pray that any day the enemy has programmed against any area of your life. Now, do you know it was that same day that God made Haman honored Mordecai? That same day, Haman was hanged on the cross. So the opposite occurred. The opposite of what they had plotted. The opposite occurred. This morning, we're going to pray that any day the enemy has programmed against any area of your life, that it will not

this morning we overrule demonic surprises. The name of Jesus. Surprise attacks. Surprise sicknesses. This morning we overrule them. The name of Jesus. We overrule.

that looks, there is somebody listening to me. 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Nansei esisi usu like. As esisi usu se you are coming to die. It's a lie. It's a lie. It's a lie. It's a lie of the devil. It's a lie. It's a lie. It's a lie. It's a lie. The name of Jesus. The Lord preserve you from that. The Lord preserve you from that. The name of Jesus. It's a lie. It's a lie. It's a. If you are that one, just get a communion, okay? Whether a drink and a small piece of bread, and just let me know.

Oh my God. This morning I pray that by the power of the Holy Ghost, that any day, the

Bible says he daily loads us with benefits. He doesn't load us with evil. Loads us with benefits. On the day they intend for evil, may you enjoy the benefits of the Lord. May you receive the benefits of the Lord. The may

0: Michael. Michael. You are ready with a communion in the name of Jesus. This morning I declare that that voice of death is silenced. The Bible says that the blood speaketh better things. I impose the voice of the blood that as you drink the blood, you are drinking life. You are drinking life. You are drinking life. The name of Jesus, every trap of death against you, I terminate it now. And I mark you with longevity, good health. The name of Jesus, the body of the Lord Jesus, the blood of Jesus. Go ahead and eat and drink.
1: I tell people,
0: we're still praying.
1: I have seen your faith.
0: Now, Psalm 21 verse 11. I'm reading from the NLT. Psalm 21 verse 11. From the NLT. Psalm 21 verse 11. From the NLT. Although they plot against you, their evil schemes will never succeed. These are the scriptures that gives you rest. Look, they can plot. They can plan. The Bible says that they are plot and they are evil schemes, that they will never succeed.

that is formed against us will prosper. Then he said, every mouth that rises in judgment, we shall condemn. For this is our heritage, because we are servants of God, and our righteousness is of him. They will come against you in one way, but they shall flee in seven ways. This morning you are going to pray that every demonic plot, it shall not stand, that it will not succeed. The name of Jesus, they are evil agenda, they are wicked intentions. Look, there is a lot of wickedness and evil going on. I'm telling you. Wicked agenda. Wicked intentions. That wicked intentions, wicked agenda, that it will not stand, that it will not prevail. The name of Jesus.

that it will never, that is the new living translation, their evil schemes will never succeed. It will never, never, ever, it will never succeed. Evil schemes against your children, against your destiny, against your health, it will never succeed. The name of Jesus, this morning I pray, evil schemes against your

One of my favorite characters in the Bible is Jacob. Jacob. I want you to look at what God said to Jacob in Genesis chapter 35, the verse number 11. Genesis chapter 35, the verse number 11. Genesis chapter 35, the verse number 11. Also, God said to him, I am God Almighty. Be fruitful and multiply. A nation and a company of nations shall proceed from you, and kings shall come from your body. I want you to look at the things that were going to come out of Jacob. He said, Jacob, I am God Almighty. Then he said, be fruitful and multiply. Then he said, a nation and a company of nations, they shall proceed from you. Then he said, kings. Now he is telling Jacob that when we trace your generation, they will not be small. Now I want you to understand that your generation is not just your children. I'm talking about 100 years after me, you and I, we are gone. Now look at the generation of Abraham. Look at when David them came. Look at even the seed of Abraham, Jesus Christ. That is the generation I'm talking about. Don't look at it the next 2 years, 3 years. No, that's not generational thinking. Look at it the next 100 years. The

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That prosperous men and women. Global solution providers. They are coming out of my body. The name of Jesus. That men who will build nations.

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The name of Jesus, that failures will never come out of your body. The name of Jesus.

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That kings are coming out of your loins.

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Then God said to him, I am God Almighty. Be fruitful and multiply a nation and a company.

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Final prayer. The same Genesis chapter 35, the verse number 9. Genesis 35, the verse number 9. Then God appeared.

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Some of you, God must do it again. This morning we're going to pray the Lord again and again. The manifestations of testimonies in my life again and again. The manifestations of breakthroughs in my life again and again. The manifestations of favorable opportunities in my life

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0: 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The name of Jesus, prophesy. You lost the pregnancy. You will be pregnant again. The name of Jesus. The ministry opportunities are coming to you again. The anointing is restored again. The giftings are restored again. The name of Jesus.
1: I

morning, prophesy the name of Jesus. Oh my God. Somebody should help me. The Passion Translation, TPT. Somebody help me. The Passion Translation, Psalm 126, verse 4. The Passion Translation, Psalm 126, verse 4. The Passion Translation. He said, Lord, he said, now, Lord, do it again. He said, restore us to our former glory. He said, may streams of your refreshing flow over, may streams of your refreshing flow over us until our dry hearts are drenched again. Look, I was reading my mind, and the Lord appeared to Jacob again. The word again was quickening my spirit. Kojo, I will do it again. You will be anointed again. You will be pregnant again. Then he says that now, Lord, do it again.

name of Jesus. That's right. That's right. That's right. That's right. No. Let me ask you. How many of you want God to do it again? Are you sure you want God to do

name of Jesus, I pray by the power of the Holy Ghost, that may the Lord do it again, again and again and again. The name of Jesus,

it again. Name it, do it again. Again, oh Lord. I receive it again. The name of Jesus, do it again. 054-610-9759. Do it again, Lord. Lord, do it again. The name of Jesus, do it again. Believe it. The Bible says there shall be a performance of those things which were spoken by the... Believe it. 054-610-9759. Do it.

the word of God, eh? The Bible says that they shall not return to him void. Do you remember the scripture I gave you? The second scripture is the Passion Translation, Psalm 126, the verse number 4. Psalm 126, the verse number 4. He said, now, Lord, do it again. What a prayer. He said, restore us to our former glory. May streams of your refreshing flow over us until our dry hearts are drenched again. So, you know, they used to be in a certain state. They were in a certain glorious state. Then all of a sudden, they were sent into captivity or manner of stars. Then they prayed. They said, Lord, do it again. Restore us to our former glory. Then may the streams of your refreshing flow over us until the dry hearts are drenched again. I'm going to pray for you that from now to the end of the year, that financially you will not be dry. The name of Jesus, that your joy will not be dry, that your peace will not be dried, that the customers who invade your business, they will not be dried. The name of Jesus.

and blessed him. Charlie, God can do it again. I'm telling you. Do it again. Do it again. 054-610-9759. 054-610-9759. 0205702808. Do it again, Lord. Do it again, Lord. Do you believe the word of God? Do it again, Lord. Do it again, Lord. Do it again, Lord. Do it again, Lord. I'm giving you just the next 2 minutes and I'm out of it. Do it again, Lord. Do it again, Lord. Do it again, Lord. Do it again, Lord. Do it again, Lord. Do it again, Lord. Lift your voice and pray that do it again, Lord. Do it again, Lord. You are praying that prayer. Do it again, Lord. The name of Jesus. They said, Lord, now do it again in your children's life. Some of you, God must do it again for your children. The name of Jesus. That Lord, do it again. Do it again, Lord. The name of Jesus.

This morning, if you don't know Jesus as your Lord and Savior, you want to receive him. Lord Jesus, I receive you as my Lord and Savior. Thank you for dying for me. And I declare that I'm born again. Somebody do it again. Praise the Lord again. You will testify again. Oh my God, my God. Do it again, Lord. Let's go. Please note the scriptures. Psalm 126 verse 4. The Passion Translation. Genesis.

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We are hosting our General Overseer, Dr. Mensah Otabel. 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

Ghana Community 5, ICGC. It's going to be an amazing time. Pastor Moasari and Lady Josephine, the Lord bless you for the amazing work you are doing.

Destiny Summit with my senior pastor, Reverend Eric Hebeku. Okay. But tonight we're going to Regional Overseer Reverend Kojo Amuas Arizona Temple. We're hosting and receiving Dr. Mensa Otabel. It's going to be an amazing time. Glorious time. Okay. Fifi is here with joy time in his presence. I'm out of here. God bless you and have a fruitful weekend. One of these weekends, some Saturday, 12 midnight to 5 a.m. Bumpires. Oh, dear, try remember.

0: Overslept again. What do I say this time? My aunt died. No, traffic was heavy. Good. I'm sorry I'm late. No, more sincerity. I'm sorry I'm late, sir, but the traffic was heavy.
1: Good morning, Jensen.
0: I'm sorry I'm heavy, sir, but the traffic was late.
1: What?
0: I mean, I'm sorry I'm traffic, but the late was heavy. I mean, the heavy was late. Did I mention my aunt died?
1: Excuse me?
0: The traffic was heavy. Yeah, that's it.
1: You live across the street.
0: It was really heavy?
1: Honesty, it keeps life simple. Another message from Lifeline Productions, the comic strip of radio, at lifelinepro.com.
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9: 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I want you to know you're checking me out right here. 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

0: The ones you have saved this morning have come to honor you in worship, in adoration. Healer, Savior, Sanctifier, Redeemer, friend. Oh, I love this medley coming from the camp of Sunny Badu. Non-stop worship medley. I'm sure you've been singing along. Bless the Lord, oh my soul, and forget not all his benefits. This morning we have come to say thank you. It's a Friday. Welcome to Joy Time in his presence, of course, on Joy 99.7. Today we have Minister Eric Jeshwan and his team. They're here, all already fired up. And I can promise you it's going to be beautiful. 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Plug in, let's have a good time. My name is Fifi Folsom, the Christocentric guy. Michaela is producing, and then Pastor Eric Jeshwan is here. So I'm going to just allow them to take it away. So have a good morning. Good morning. So for me, ciao, good morning.
1: Good morning, good morning, good morning.
0: Okay, good. Well, I'm excited you're here. Thank you for honoring the invitation, you and your team. We're going to allow you to just take us right into the throne room. And when all is said and done, we'll have a good time talking about what's coming up in the ministry. So family, Life and Joy 99.7, Joy Time in His Presence. Let's welcome the ministry of Pastor Eric Jeshwan. Praise God.
1: Hallelujah. Glory to your name forevermore. 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

serve a miracle working God. Oh, suddenly there's nothing to hard for him suddenly. When he speaks,

0: Oh my goodness. One of those moments you wish it won't end. How sweet it is to be in his presence. Thank you, Pastor Eric Joshua and our new team this morning. I love the sound of suddenly, you know, in our moment of praise and honor to God, we trust that suddenly some breakthroughs are chasing after us. I am optimistic that it's happening from now. Very oily, I like to call it. Thank you for it. Can you put your hands together as we honor God for this moment of praise and worship? Right. That's how good it is. All right. So, again, thank you and God bless you. Let's have a quick chat. And Pastor Eric Joshron, God bless you.
1: Thank you, sir.
0: How is the feeling already?
1: it's glorious. The presence of God is all over the room. I was going to say tonight. I'm used to saying tonight.
0: Wow.
1: This morning. And we're grateful to God for the privilege to do this.
0: Mm.
1: You know, we started singing, "Our hope is Yahweh forever. Yeah, we will do this forever."
0: Mm.
1: I mean, while we're singing Fee, I was thinking about how many years we've been doing this.
0: I know, right?
1: From when we started the next gen gospel thing.
0: Wow.
1: We've been doing this forever.
0: I know, and
1: I don't think there's any chance for us to go back.
0: I know, right?
1: And Jesus has been faithful.
0: Wow.
1: When I look at I've known Mikaela for close to 2 decades.
0: Wow.
1: Oh. Yeah. No. And we're still doing the same thing.
0: I know.
1: You know, it's such a privilege to see that Christ has kept us in the faith for close to 2 decades.
0: Wow. Come to think of it.
1: Yes.
0: Is that why we have faith gatherings?
1: Well, that's a bad. but faith gatherings is actually from 1 John chapter 5, verse 4. He that believes in the Son of God has... I'm confused. Say it again. He that is born of God... This is the victory that overcomes the world, even our faith. 1 John 5, 4. That's our anchor scripture from which the church faith gatherings was birthed.
0: Wow.
1: Yeah, so... Anybody that has faith in the Son of God is actually an overcomer.
0: Praise God.
1: And somewhere in 2021, after COVID, the Lord began to say to me that I should organize a gathering of faith, a gathering of people who believe in me. You know, He said, "Gather unto me those who have a covenant with me based on sacrifice." And we gathered the saints of God, started meeting in my house, 9 people. Then it went to 20-something. And then we moved to... where did we move to? And then now we are in Achimota. God has so blessed and enlarged us to today, and we are so excited to be
0: Praise God. You know, now that you did a throwback, I just have pictured you, and then I'm like, I miss you singing that's your song, the Amen song, you know.
1: Only you can satisfy my soul.
0: Only you can satisfy
1: God.
0: My soul.
1: We're actually doing that song in August worship.
0: Oh, you are?
1: Yeah. So this year, August worship, we're bringing back all the oldies and the new. Malama Boshe.
0: Oh, really?
1: Only you can satisfy. Yahweh, you have won the victory for me. Fresh Fire. Mayama Jinse.
0: You sang those songs today. I was waiting for Appalachians, though, but it's fine.
1: Oh, the one we did with Kokute, right?
0: Yeah.
1: Oh, my God.
0: I know, right? But guys, you know it's a record that the first Ghanaian to ever have done a collab with Nathaniel Bassey is Eric Joshron.
1: Praise
0: you know
1: God.
0: That, right? Yeah. Healing Rain. I remember that.
1: Praise God.
0: You've been around, though. You paid your dues, yeah?
1: We're still paying. We're still paying. We don't want to finish paying.
0: God bless you. God bless you. And it goes without saying, your ministry is a very phenomenal ministry that keeps blessing lives from all across. At least we know that faith gatherings is worldwide. There's Ghana, there is Canada, and we are touching the world. Ain't it?
1: Yes.
0: That's right.
1: There's UK as well.
0: Oh, yeah. Wow.
1: There's faith gathering in London.
0: God is faithful.
1: Yeah, and very soon there's going to kick off in Oklahoma.
0: Oh, wow.
1: Faith gathering is going to kick off as well. Yeah, so
0: for those of you listening across the globe, so you know, just keep tabs on the ministry. Now, I know phenomenally one thing that we all should be looking out for is a Much Fruit Conference 2026. Let's talk about it. It's starting on Sunday,
1: It's starting this Sunday,
0: okay.
1: Yes.
0: What is this all about, sir?
1: So John chapter 12, verse 24, Bible says that unless a grain of wheat falls to the ground and dies, it abides alone. But when it falls and dies, it brings forth much fruit. Now, what that scripture is trying to say is that death is a necessary price to pay for greatness.
0: Say that again.
1: Death is a necessary price to pay for greatness. And I think there are many of us who want to live big, we want to live large, but we have not found what to die for. And that is the essence of Much Fruit Conference. Much Fruit actually talks about much results. And the challenge with many of us is that we've started many little small things, churches, small businesses, small ministries, small families. How do we scale? And the secret to scaling usually is in the mystery of death. Finding what to die for will show what you live for.
0: Praise God. I like this.
1: Yeah.
0: So there's a lot.
1: So usually we gather. This is the first time we're doing for a whole week. But usually we gather for like a weekend or from Wednesday to Sunday, just listening to the word of God, spooling principles and context of scripture that apply to our lives. We're very big on application. And so if you see the teachers and prophets and the men of God that are coming, these are double-edged swords.
0: That's right.
1: That are not just coming with the prophetic, but also strong teaching. They're not just coming with ministry of healing, but strong teaching. That's the beautiful thing about Much Fruit Conference. We show you how, and we also demonstrate. We teach you the theory, and then we demonstrate.
0: Beautiful.
1: You know.
0: Who is on with you? Give us the name.
1: So I'm speaking a Much Fruit. I may be speaking almost a little bit every night throughout the 7 days. And then my friend, the seer, Reverend Stephen Obiamwako from the Outpouring Oasis, is going to be speaking and also prophesying. And we're believing God for the word of knowledge and the word of wisdom to be at play. Also, a great brother that I just met recently, and him and his twin brother have been a blessing to my life. Lawrence and Goswell Oyo are just amazing. Their Christianity and their faith really challenge me a lot. And they are going to be joining me as well. It's going to be a night of, you know, Lawrence and Goswell are known for deliverance and things like that. And then we have Mike Oldfield from Potter's House at Columbus, Ohio, going to be a blessing. Mike Oldfield is a black man trapped in a white man's skin. He carries the typical African prayer, you know, pure word anointing. I mean, every year he's been like a discovery of our conference. And also joining us from the US of A and via Nigeria is also a brother, Pastor Dolapolawa. Amazing teacher of the word of God. Amazing worshiper. And I think that's the side that because God introduced him more to the world as a teacher. Many people have not paid attention to the worship ministry and the prophetic empower ministry that he carries. And every one of us is going to minister for two nights or two sessions each throughout the session from Sunday the 23rd, Monday, Tuesday, Wednesday, Thursday, Friday, Saturday we go on a break. And then on Sunday morning, we come for the final one on Much Fruit Conference. And then we also, in the evening, is the big one, the grand finale, which is August Worship 2026.
0: I miss
1: people think they miss August Worship, but I miss August Worship.
0: It's back.
1: It's back.
0: Glory to God. Back from the break. So, you know, let me just establish the fact that these are the dates and the time for the Much Fruit Conference before we talk of August Worship, right? So, I always say August Worship.
1: You say it right, actually.
0: Oh, really?
1: Yeah, you say it better than all of us.
0: Oh, wow. So, August Worship in August.
1: Yeah. Perfect.
0: So, 23rd is Sunday, and Sunday 23rd, it's morning session or morning service at 8 a.m.
1: Yes.
0: Take note. Then from Monday through to Friday, 24th to 27th, 6 p.m. each night.
1: Yes.
0: So take note of that. And then Sunday 30th, well, morning service at 8 a.m. And then, of course, in the evening at 4 p.m., we zoom to August Worship in August. And, you know, so from Mud Food Conference to August Worship. And, yes, it's going to be awesome. I'm seeing the lineup. You want to just tell us about them, these yes. phenomenal artists? Who are they?
1: So before I go to the artist.
0: Okay.
1: Everything about Match Food Conference is happening at Faith Gatherings Worldwide Auditorium. 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
0: Right.
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0: Okay.
1: From Sunday to Sunday morning.
0: Right.
1: But then 30th evening, August Worship, myself, my brother Pastor Isaiah Fosukwachi.
0: Yeah, yeah.
1: And the amazing Petra Odubayo. And Noble G coming from Nigeria.
0: Oh my gosh.
1: Yeah.
0: That guy can sing.
1: Oh no. Hey. And he's not just a great singer, I think he's also very anointed.
0: Yeah.
1: Very skillful. Yeah. Very cunning with his music.
0: Yeah. Yeah.
1: You know.
0: Yeah.
1: And then the electric Team Eternity.
0: The different
1: is going to party with us. I just can't wait for 30th of August. And that is happening at Cedar Mountain Assemblies of God.
0: Okay. Okay.
1: Unfortunately, we were not able to secure a conference center this year because there's some renovations going on. But Reverend Steve Wingham, I just want to salute him for making room for us because of the numbers. Yeah.
0: Yeah.
1: You know, August Worship is always a huge crowd, and we are not able to take more than 1,000 people in our auditorium. Mm. So we had to look for an auditorium that could take a little bit more than what our auditorium could take. And thank God that Reverend Wingham took us in.
0: All right.
1: Also because we saw that the conference was more organized by the church, but August Worship is, we don't own it.
0: Yeah.
1: It's owned by Ghanaians. It's owned by everybody, believers.
0: The community.
1: It's like, yes, it's a community. Yeah. That's the word.
0: Yeah.
1: So we didn't even want to do it at our church so it becomes like our church program. We want to take it back to the people who own
0: August
1: Worship from 2011 till now. And I want to say thank you to all of you. The reception has been amazing. Let me be an American and say crazy.
0: Yeah, it's okay.
1: You know, it's been amazing, the feedback and all the people who are coming. I want to say thank you to all of you.
0: All right, so you know it's free.
1: Yeah. Everything is free. We don't charge. I think August Worship was one of the first free events that started many years ago.
0: And it's kept it that way. God bless you and thank you for being faithful to this call. So
1: praise God.
0: You have heard that the lineup is here. We will do from Sunday to Sunday morning at Faith Gatherings, Faith Factory, Achimota ABC, Junction. If you put it in the map, you should be able to. Actually, you should be following Eric Jeshurun across social media and get all the details, or follow Faith Gatherings. They will directly, obviously. And then in the evening at 4 p.m., we're going to Cedar Mountain Chapel, Shiashi. You can't miss it, okay? We are having a guest to worship in August. The lineup is beautiful. Pastor Zafosi Kwachi Jr., Petra Odubayo, Noble G from Nigeria, and of course our very own the Defi Hit Makers Team Eternity. It's free. Please just be sure you come with friends, family. Let's gather all this. Well, it's free. And that's how
1: free.
0: Good it is. Is there anything else you want to say? I've not asked you any number you want to put out for people, or maybe a link
1: just,
0: for
1: just
0: details.
1: Somebody doesn't have a map and they have a trotro. I mean, just pick a trotro from anywhere, circle, and just alight. Going to Taifa, Pumbwasi, right? Domain, wherever, and alight at ABC Junction bus stop. The moment you alight at the bus stop, you see a footbridge right behind you and the story building after the footbridge.
0: Mm.
1: You see Faith Gatherings Worldwide.
0: Yeah.
1: We have flags mounted, branding all over
0: all
1: that
0: over
1: place.
0: The place. Okay.
1: It's so easy to locate.
0: Right.
1: Beyond that, I just say thank you to the steering committee for August Worship and for Match Food Conference, and to the entire Faith Gatherings community and the whole August Worship community for coming together to do this so beautifully. It's a lot.
0: I know.
1: It's a lot of money, a lot of time, a lot of effort. But these people, I mean, these guys were at rehearsal last night. They closed around 11.
0: Wow.
1: And they are here by 4 a.m. just worshiping the Lord. I just want to say thank you to all of you. I love you so much. Thank you for doing this for Jesus. You never regret.
0: Wow.
1: And a huge thank you to you, Fifi, for
0: thank you, sir. Thank you, sir.
1: Mikaela, the love
0: thank you.
1: You guys have shown us. And by extension, the kingdom of God, God will never forget.
0: Amen.
1: I mean, when it comes to you, Fee, I always tell you privately
0: that I honor. That's my prophet.
1: Yes, I honor what you have.
0: Thank you.
1: You know, you have the sacrifices. You have. It's
0: thank
1: difficult.
0: You. Yeah, I know.
1: Look, it's difficult. I do it too sometimes. So I know it's difficult. It's difficult. It's difficult. Supporting ministries, supporting people who never remember, you know. But he that comes to God must believe that he is, Hebrews 11 and 6. And he's the rewarder of those who diligently seek.
0: Yeah.
1: Our salary comes from Joy FM, but our reward comes from heaven.
0: Hallelujah. I like that. I appreciate this, bro. Thank you very much. Love you. And I appreciate this that you keep doing for the kingdom.
1: Praise
0: and all the blessings that I also receive from you in the quiet. I don't also take it for granted.
1: Praise
0: okay, God bless you. So we'll be there to gather in faith. Yeah.
1: We can't wait to have you.
0: God bless the team. Please, let's put our hands together one more time. Yeah. All right, so family, we'll do a quick break. Who is the keyboardist?
1: His name is Michael Asio.
0: Okay, very, Michael Asio. Let's give the names of those who represent. Michael Asio.
1: So, okay, Georgia, introduce your people.
2: Georgia Eduapia.
1: That's the head of our music department at church.
0: Yeah, okay.
1: Yeah.
2: Okay, then this is Princess Jani. Grace Avell. Michael Penny. Josephine Nati. And Daniel Carter.
0: Okay.
1: All and then, of course, at the back is Pastor Prince and Mr. Daniel, amazing guys.
0: Right.
1: Thank you.
0: You guys. So that's the team that came through this morning. And on the console is me, the Christocentric guy. I do a quick turnaround. I'll check out all the messages coming in. You know what? Back to school prayer conference is coming for all of you preparing to go to school. Get the details and just be sure you are connected. Here we go. A new academic year is about to begin. And before our children return to school, let's put them in God's hands. Students, teachers, parents, and educational institutions across Ghana, this prayer is for you. 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
0: A new academic year is about to begin, and before our children return to school, let's put them in God's hands. 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

This one is fresh and refreshing, coming from the camp of Reverend Dr. Mama Mary Gunsa, the legendary. Hey, hey.

playlist. That's what's up. Have I invited you to church on air on Sunday? 6 a.m. we are on, live after the news, till 10 a.m. Your favorite church on air. Make a day, don't be late. I'll serve you a plate of so much blessings. Okay, now let's do some birthday shouts quickly. Happy birthday to Justice for Suhini at the Sunyani branch and Samuel Arthur at the Tamale branch of ARB Apex Bank. From Curtis William Brentio, acting MD of Apex, ARB Apex Bank, and all your colleagues. Happy birthday to my dear wife, Sophia, or Sophia. As you step into this new age, may God usher you into a new dimension of His grace, and may He actually go before you. All right, may He do far above your thoughts and expectations. From your darling husband, Ernest. Remember, we are going back to school and we are going in prayer. So prayer fest is happening. Joy 99.7, of course. Initiative. Alrighty. Lock the date. The 29th of August is a Saturday, 3 a.m. to 5:30 a.m. Live on Joy 99.7 prayer line. All the pastors are on the bill. So parents, guardians, you are connected. Because some way, somehow, we are doing this to prepare for school. Another event you can't miss. Let me just give you details. Gifty Owusu Ministry presents Divine Symphony, The Sound of His Glory. It's on the 30th of August at 5 p.m. Sunday at the Bethel Methodist Society, New Aplaku. On the bill is Uncle Till Max Praise. And of course, wow, Erico. Ah, you remember Erico from Mentor? Charlie. Follow Gifty Owusu Official across social media and get all the details. On that note, Michaela, thank you for producing. Thank you, Marsha Partners, for bringing us joy, time, and His presence. May God's grace see all of us through every life's race with an extra pace no enemy can chase. Do you have a mirror by your side? There's a prophetic direction. Look your face in the mirror and tell yourself you're blessed. We have a date on Sunday. Don't be late. Good morning. Rhapsody of Reality. Let's go.

0: Welcome to today's Rhapsody reading, Friday, 21st August. Pastor says the rapture is real and imminent. Our theme scripture is taken from 1 Corinthians chapter 15, verse 51. Behold, I show you a mystery. We shall not all sleep, but we shall all be changed. Pastor says, some say they don't believe in the rapture of the church, but does their unbelief change anything? No. Truth isn't established by opinion. It's established by the word. Whether one believes it or not, the word of God is clear. The rapture will happen, and very soon for that matter. The Apostle Paul calls it a mystery. 1 Corinthians chapter 15, verse 52. In a moment, in the twinkling of an eye, at the last trump, for the trumpet shall sound, and the dead shall be raised incorruptible, and we shall be changed. Not everyone will die, but all will be changed. The dead in Christ will be raised first, and those who are alive will be transformed. Paul explains further in 1 Thessalonians chapter 4, verse 16 to 17. For the Lord himself shall descend from heaven with a shout, with the voice of the archangel, and with the trump of God, and the dead in Christ shall rise first. Then we which are alive and remain shall be caught up together with them in the clouds, to meet the Lord in the air, and so shall we ever be with the Lord. The underlined expression, caught up, is where the term rapture comes from. You may not find the word rapture in the Bible, but you find its meaning clearly revealed. We will be caught up to meet the Lord in the air. Consider also the expression, them also which sleep in Jesus will God bring with him. 1 Thessalonians chapter 4, verse 14. Those who have died in Christ are not lost. They will be part of this glorious event. Pastor says this is not a new idea or a false hope. It's foundational to the Christian faith. Paul makes it clear that if the dead do not rise, then our faith is in vain. 1 Corinthians chapter 15, verse 17 to 19. But Christ is risen, and because he lives, this hope is certain. Pastor says don't be moved by contrary opinions or swayed by those who deny the reality of the rapture. The Lord Jesus isn't only coming again. He is coming soon. Anytime now, the trumpets will sound. The voice of the archangel will be heard, and we shall be caught up. This is our blessed hope. Have the rapture in view. Prepare yourself and rejoice in the certainty of its imminence. Please say this prayer after me. Heavenly Father, I thank you for the certainty of your word. My heart rejoices at the truth of Christ's imminent return. Therefore, I live with expectation, faith, and readiness, knowing that I'll be caught up to meet him in the air. I remain steadfast, unshaken, and full of joy, living for you. In Jesus' name, amen. For further study, please read Titus chapter 2, verse 13. Philippians chapter 3, verse 20 to 21, and 1 Corinthians chapter 15, verse 17 to 20. God bless you.
1: If you want to make Jesus the Lord of your life, please repeat this after me. Oh Lord God, I believe with all my heart in Jesus Christ, Son of the living God. I believe he died for me, and God raised him from the dead. I believe he's alive today. I confess with my mouth that Jesus Christ is the Lord of my life. From this day, through him and his name, I have eternal life. I'm born again. Thank you, Lord, for saving my soul. I'm now a child of God. Hallelujah. This podcast was brought to you by Christ Embassy. If you were blessed by this podcast, please contact us on the following numbers: 0244-211-623. 0244-211-623. 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

Another timeless piece from Daddy Lumba. Nipa beji ni din wa mbe pri nche. Ye ni awu betumi na wo mreso a obekọ. Of course all of us would go. But I just want to encourage you this morning. Do everything that you can do. Because all of us, we have a purpose on this earth. Look for yours and make sure you do that. It's a Friday morning, and I know you love Fridays. Yes, I love Fridays also. Not because I was born on a Friday, but because of all that it presents. And you know, on Fridays here on the Super Morning Show on Joy 99.7 FM, we take it cool and easy. This morning, we're having a conversation about food. How is it the case that millions of, tons of food go waste when people are hungry? What are we not doing right? Right from the market, right from the farm to the market, and even to our homes, food going waste. How do we ensure that we have enough food to eat and enough to feed those who cannot afford without the food going waste? There's a conversation we're having as part of our Sustainability Month brought to us by MTN and Momo. My name is Winston Amoa. And you know, as always, we do the show with you, so get on to X, use the hashtag JoySMS, then on WhatsApp 055-1111-997. Let's get interactive this morning. Now, the Education Ministry has ordered a probe into alleged sexual abuse of a 14-year-old at Bogatanga Girls. I just can't understand this. The fact that a young girl is sexually assaulted and the school punishes her. Well, the ministry also directed the reinstatement of the young girl. This is going to be speaking to the Ghana Education Service on how we can protect these young girls. But President John Dramani Mahama has a new target. He talks about making sure that 700 housing units at Saglimi are completed by March 2027. And you know, here on the Super Morning Show, we like it when you set timelines, because we'll be monitoring and we'll demand accountability. But the Institute of Energy Security this morning is demanding a release of the July 29 blackout report after the latest nationwide outage. And I'm sure we'll all support that, right? We'll be speaking to them. We'll find out more from Gridco also. 29 blackout report after the latest nationwide outage.

0: 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We are also live on myjoyonline.com, on X Spaces, and on YouTube. Coming up, minority to summon Energy Minister Gridco over recurring blackouts and failure to provide full report on previous power system collapse.
1: We have to call on Gridco and the minister to appear before the Energy Committee to give us a briefing on exactly what the problems are. Every Ghanaian should be worried.
2: In business, energy expert Benjamin Insial calls for increased investment in Gridco to strengthen Ghana's transmission infrastructure and prevent recurring power disruptions. We've got details on the Joy Business Report.
0: And there's push for more safety measures on the Ofanko Barrier Stretch following the August 13 fatal crash that claimed 12 lives.
3: We are begging the government, as the grade is in progress, we have to put some towing cars on the streets.
0: And the Republican Bank Joy News Habitat Fair starts today and will tell you how your incomes can no longer be the biggest barrier standing between you and home ownership.
4: To build in a car, you go through a lot, going back and forth with land guards and stuff.
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0: The NSMQ Northeast Region's loan representative, Nalirigu SHS, suffers heartbreaking defeat to Kumasi High.
6: At the end of it all, we are victorious.
7: A line in our anthem says, "We are meant to conquer and never be conquered."
0: I am Hannah Odami. I bring you details of these headlines and more in this bulletin. Thanks for choosing Joy News. We are independent, fearless, and credible. In our first story, the minority in Parliament is demanding answers from Gridco and the Energy Minister over recurring nationwide blackouts following Thursday morning's widespread power outage. Deputy Ranking Member of Parliament's Energy Committee, Collins Adomako Mensah, says the latest incidents coming less than a month after a similar nationwide blackout on the 29th of July raises serious questions about the stability of Ghana's power system. Speaking on Top Story, Mr. Adomako Mensah called for Gridco and the Energy Minister to appear before Parliament to explain the cause of the outages as well as measures being taken to prevent a recurrence.
1: In each of the situations, officials have worked their way to have power restored within the shortest possible time. It's still a cause for worry to all of us. I'm just hoping that as Parliament reconvenes on an emergency situation for Monday, I just spoke to my chairman. I think we have to call on Gridco and the minister to appear before the Energy Committee.
0: We stay on par, this time in the Volta region, where some traders are saying the unstable electricity supply is disrupting their businesses and are calling on governments to urgently address the power challenges.
8: Lights there, they worry me. As you know, there from morning, I come there here, nothing. If you right now, wake up. This is my party self, so come my day, we can't wait for this. So if they feel something about that.
9: We are selling the same time. Government will do something about it.

0: maintenance that they are doing. But without the maintenance, we can't get power. So they should do whatever they want us to do, they want to do for us. Because we need light.
1: In a related development, the National Information Technology Agency, NITA, is raising concerns over the impact of persistent power outages on Ghana's digital infrastructure. Mavis Kabuko has more of their concerns in this report.
2: Speaking on the fourth and final day of the National ICT Week, a four-day event focused on digital literacy, innovation, and Ghana's participation in the digital economy, NITA Board Chairperson Esther Akufo-Sowa raised concerns about the impact of unexpected power outages on the sustainability and operations of the country's digital ecosystem.
3: Just this morning, we had a fairly major power outage across the country, and that again affects critical infrastructure like data centers where we're hosting our equipment and our information, our data. And of course, you have to have layers and layers of redundancy. All of that puts pressure on that affordability and the access that we're all aspiring, that every Ghanaian should have affordable access.
2: With stakeholders urging Ghanaians to move beyond simply consuming AI technologies and become creators and developers, Vice President of Esports Association Ghana, Maximus Ametogo, says $121 million was spent on video game downloads and subscriptions in Ghana.
4: That's a growing sector. Video game, you keep playing it, you can even sell items within the video games. And I think that is the next generation when it comes to entertainment.
1: Now, calls are mounting for urgent safety measures on the Ofanko barrier stretch, with residents warning commuters remain exposed to danger just a week after a crash claimed 12 lives. A Joy News visit to the stretch found commuters alighting on the shoulders of the highway, broken down vehicles without adequate warning signs, and some sections with non-functional streetlights. Sivi Mensah was there and has more in this report.
5: On August 13, 12 people were killed on the Accra-bound section of the Ofanko Highway. Eyewitnesses linked the crash partly to poor visibility. A week later, a Joy News visit found some sections of the highway remain poorly lit.
6: Most of these tricycle and motorbikes, most of the drivers, they don't respect the motor riders and the tricycle. Yes, for this place, there is a lot of speed, people's speed. So I don't think if they bring speed ramps here, it will work. It won't work.
5: Commuters are still alighting on the shoulders of the highway. Residents see simple interventions could make the stretch safer.
6: As the road is known, we have to get some towing cars on the street, because sometimes the cars, they're from far. So maybe before you see, car is breakdown. You don't have even triangle to put it there. You just arrange gallons, then some breaking trees, then things. Before you go see, no, another car will enter. So we are begging the government. As the road is in progress, we have to put some towing cars on the streets.
5: Stephen Mensah for Joy News.
1: President Mahama says the first 700,000 units at the Saglemi Affordable Housing Project are expected to be completed and commissioned by March 2027, while 1,500 units are expected to be completed by the end of 2027. The president announced this during a tour of the Saglemi Housing Project, where work is ongoing to complete the facilities.
7: The Saglemi Housing Project was launched in 2012 as part of efforts to address Ghana's housing deficit. Years of delays coupled with inadequate essential infrastructure left the project unfinished and unoccupied, prompting successive governments to explore various measures to revive and complete the development. Now more than a decade after it was initiated, President John Mahama says the first 700 units are expected to be ready for commissioning by March 2027.
8: 700 units by March next year will be able to commission, and another 1,000, actually total of 1,500 by end of next year, by December next year. Now the unfortunate thing that happened was, looters came in and stole everything, the cables, the wash basins, the baths, all the fittings, electricals, bulbs.
7: President Mahama said construction of district housing projects will begin this year.
1: Talking about housing, home ownership and property investment can sometimes feel like an impossible goal for many people. While some believe the process of buying or investing in property is confusing, others say the biggest challenge is the high cost involved. For many prospective homeowners, the dream of owning a home continues to be weighed down by financial pressures. Listen.
9: It's very stressful to build here in Ghana, precisely Accra. To build in Accra, Massa, you go through a lot. From purchasing a land, going back and forth with land guards and stuff is not easy at all. Even purchasing the materials to build, the process, one land will be sold to different people. You'll be walking back and forth from police to lawyers and stuff.
1: Well, there's good news for this person and some more, because the Republic Bank Joy News Habitat Fair, which starts today, is offering prospective homeowners an opportunity to explore property deals, engage industry experts, and also take steps towards owning a home. Here is what some of the exhibitors will be offering you. Customer Relation Manager at Akwaba Building Materials, Abigail Darko, and Vanessa of Ayuda tells us about it.
10: We're excited to be part of this year's Joy News Habitat Fair happening at the Achimota Mall. At the fair, we are going to be exhibiting our plumbing materials, our interior deco panels, and also our roofing sheets, which is PVC. Everyone is invited to be at our stand on that day. You are all welcome.
11: To own a home and a property is not a joke, and it's something that we take serious. So we want to offer you juicy stuff, but you should come in and then experience it for yourself there.
1: That more than 140 schools are participating in the National Science and Maths Quiz. All of them came with high hopes, with some dreaming of the ultimate. But after just one day into the preliminary stage, well, 18 schools have already been sent packing, shattering their hopes of glory. Among those exiting is Narelugu Senior High School, the Northeast region's lone representative. There's more in this report.
12: 3 years after their last appearance, Narelugu returned to rewrite their story on the national stage, carrying the hopes of the Northeast region. But that long-awaited return ended in heartbreak.
13: Narelugu, lead nitrate and potassium chromate.
14: We have P small B, bracket open, CR2O7. Bracket close, subscript 2.
13: No.
12: Despite a determined effort to close the gap, Narelugu could not overcome Kumasi High, leaving the Northeast region without a representative moving forward from this contest.
15: We're fully ready. If we to check the percentage at which we are ready, we'll probably say 200%. This is more than fully preparedness. You see, as they said, the message is we pray, we practice, and we win. So the 1-8 stage, they should look out for us because we are conquerors.
12: But the eliminations will not stop here. The race continues today with more schools facing the pressure of the preliminaries.
1: And that's it for the news at 6 with me, Hannah Odame. 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
3: 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Akwafu.
4: It's Friday.
3: Yeah, thank God it's Friday.
4: Thank God it's Friday.
3: Yeah. And we all love Fridays.
4: Yeah, right? we do.
3: I was born on a Friday anyway, so. Winston Kofi Amoah. But for a very long time, I've just given my name as Winston Amoah. Not Winston Kofi Amoah. Anyway, that's okay.
4: Yeah, it's fine.
3: So we're looking forward to the weekend.
4: Mm-hmm.
3: But we're also looking forward to the Republic Bank.
4: Yeah, that's a highlight of this weekend.
3: Joy News Habitat Fair.
4: Yeah.
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4: Starting today.
3: 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Whatever you do this weekend, you must be there.
4: Mm-hmm.
3: And this is why you must be there. 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You see, Akwafu, the thing about life is that nobody knows tomorrow.
4: Nobody
3: knows tomorrow. 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
4: Exactly.
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4: Yeah.
3: The good thing is that, Charlie, wherever you are in your home ownership journey, Republic Bank can sort you out.
4: Charlie.
3: It doesn't matter how much you earn. You know, there are some banks that say you must earn a certain amount of money. You know, when we started life, I'm going to tell you a story. When we started life, about almost 20 years ago when we started life, we're told that, no, your salary doesn't qualify you. So when you marry, you and your wife, add your salary and come.
4: Hey.
3: Oh, yes. Oh, I've been told that before. When you marry, this was like in 2012.
4: Wow.
3: Yes, I was told I wasn't married then. I was told that if I want a mortgage, then I should marry so that we'll add our salary and qualify.
4: Charlie.
3: Oh, serious matter, my brother. But now, Republic Bank says, no matter how much you earn,
4: mm-hmm.
3: there is a package for you.
4: It shouldn't be stressful.
3: At all. So this morning, we are all going to the Achimota Retail Center, Achimota Mall, for the Republic Bank Joy News Habitat Fair. You can't miss it. Whatever you do, you must go there today, tomorrow, and Sunday.
4: All right.
3: And when we meet on Monday, you will thank me. But I say, don't thank me. When you meet on Monday, just send a message saying, I was there.
4: Yeah.
3: And that's all.
4: And I made a good deal.
3: That's all.
4: Yeah.
3: But this morning, Daryl, I want to talk about food waste. You see, in a country where we have food insufficient, we are food insecure, how is it possible that we are actually, we have food wasting in the farm, so right from the farm, we have food getting rotten, in the markets, then even in our homes, and then in the restaurant. Why? Why should that be the case? And in the midst of all of this, people can't have enough food to eat.
4: Charlie, exactly what I was thinking. Yeah.
3: So how do we reverse this trend? Is a conversation we're having as part of our Sustainability Month conversation here on the Super Morning Show. You know, the Sustainability Month is brought to us by MTN and Momo. I mean, you understand?
4: Yeah.
3: Yeah, that's it. So all of this coming up here on the Super Morning Show. We're also, IES is asking GRIDCO to release the July 29 blackout report. And I'm sure that's something all of us would agree. So all of these coming up here on the Super Morning Show. Who gets the trumpets this morning?
4: We are doing it for the Republic Bank Joy News Habitat Fair, the first mini clinic or mini fair happening at the Achimota Retail Center. Yeah.
3: Okay, so to Republic Bank and all those who are showing up at the Republic
4: Bank. All the exhibitors, whoever is coming, we want to shout you out this morning. We say trumpets.

Hi, good morning. Welcome to the Joy Business Report. Coming up this morning, energy expert Benjamin Insia calls for increased investment in GridCo to strengthen Ghana's transmission infrastructure and prevent recurring power disruptions. Also coming up, mine workers demand urgent action to address worsening employment conditions in the mining sector in the latest round of protests. Plus, Ghana's retail wallet market experiencing a sharp decline as more consumers turn to mobile money for everyday transactions. We explore in our business journal.

0: My name is Daryl Kyle. Thanks for being with us this morning. Hello to our friends listening from Koforidua on KT Radio. Executive Director of the Center for Environmental Management and Sustainable Energy, Benjamin Nsia, is urging government to prioritize funding for the Ghana grid company, GridCo, to strengthen the country's transmission infrastructure and reduce recurring power disturbances. His comments follow recent temporary disruptions linked to the Kosumbo transmission system, which he says highlights the urgent need to upgrade the over 40-year-old transmission line and expand capacity to meet growing electricity demand.
1: That 69 kV transmission line, in terms of capacity, may not be able to supply electricity to the end users within that particular enclave. And until we're able to also change or upgrade that transmission line, which is almost more than 40 years, we are likely going to experience major hitches. In as much as we are trying to build a permanent, robust, or sustainable control room, the major part also has to be create a parallel line for the Kosumbo Volta enclave so that it reduces the pressure on the existing single transmission line. If you look at GridCo, for example, if you take their multi-year tariff review order, or even if you take their proposition in the energy compact submitted to Mission Trended, they need between 4 billion Ghana cedis to almost 10 billion Ghana cedis in the next 5 years to scale up their infrastructure, also improve infrastructure. I think that the time has come for us to allocate more resources to GridCo, prioritize it, build a robust infrastructure for them to ensure that they're able to serve their mandate within the transmission system.
0: You heard Executive Director of the Center for Environmental Management and Sustainable Energy. The Ghana Mine Workers Union is demanding urgent action to address worsening employment conditions in the mining sector, particularly the growing use of contract mining and short-term employment arrangements. Speaking during a protest and presentation of petitions to the Bank of Ghana, Finance Ministry and Lands Ministry, General Secretary of the Union, Abdul Mumin Gbana, said the trend is undermining job security, income stability and pension protection for workers.
2: We are getting some snippets of information from Ziggy and from Nemo about their intention. Again, with the greatest of respect, we are opposed to it. Accordingly, we are directing our members, beginning 1st of September, Mr. Minister, we will put on red armbands and we will show our revulsion to the company and by extension the government about what is going on. By the end of September, we will take some more robust steps about this matter. It's about bread and butter. We can't sit aloof and allow these things to go on. Mr. Minister, the nature of employment in Ghana's mining industry can simply be described as precarity.
0: You heard Abdul Mumin Gbana, who is General Secretary of the Ghana Mine Workers Union. Now, the Securities and Exchange Commission says non-interest finance could help widen access to capital and investment opportunities for underserved groups in Ghana. Speaking at the inauguration of the Financial Advisory Council for Non-Interest Banking, SEC Director General James Kluchi-Aveji said the sector presents an opportunity to attract new sources of funding while giving more Ghanaians access to investment products that reflect their financial needs and values.
3: The Securities and Exchange Commission recognized the potential of non-interest finance in an economy where access to capital remains a critical challenge for many, particularly small and medium enterprises, rural communities, and faith-conscious investors. Non-interest banking offers a compelling alternative. As a regulator of the capital markets in Ghana, the SEC views the development of the non-interest finance sector as a natural extension of our mandates to protect investors.
0: That was SEC Director General James Kluchi-Aveji. Now, in today's Business Journal, Ghana's retail wallet market is experiencing a sharp decline as more consumers turn to mobile money for everyday transactions. We engage some traders who are reporting low sales, while shoppers remain divided over whether to continue using physical wallets or opt for digital payment options. Rosilla Calistego has more in the show.
4: The wallet business is no longer as profitable as it used to be. Mobile money has replaced cash for most buyers. At Circle, a busy market center here in Accra, I engaged Kojo, a trader who told me that while a few customers still purchase wallets to hold cards and small items, overall demand has fallen sharply, especially among women who prefer investing in larger handbags instead of wallets.
5: Before, people was buying wallets, but now, because of the mobile money, except people who want to to keep their cars, their complimentary cars. They like wallets, but apart from them, now wallet business, there is no moving like before. Yeah, men, I used to sell 100 CDs, but women, if you sell 100 CDs, you can use buy a cola or ladies bag, so it will cost for ladies. So wallet, the only men who usually buy.
4: As I window shopped for wallets, I met Edward in his mid-20s. He still prefers using a pocket wallet, explaining that it keeps him organized and offers a reliable backup when mobile money services fail or his phone runs out of power. Others disagree, opting for mobile money wallets because they believe physical wallets are easily misplaced or less secure.
6: For me, I would choose the pocket wallet. The pocket wallet, if you are to get something which is maybe impromptu, you have the money ready to pay. The mobile money, if your phone goes off, that is it. You can't be able to withdraw money, even though it's somehow very safe. But then if you have a pocket wallet, everything you can just purchase right away. Having a pocket wallet keeps you organized because you know that everything that you need at some particular point, you can get access to it.
7: I prefer my wallet, not my pocket wallet, my normal wallet. Well, I just don't have any particular reason, but then I just don't like the wallet because it can easily get lost, you know, and other stuff. So I just prefer it on my phone. Okay. I have the ID card wallet, and that one I put everything inside, then it's in my bag or my pocket. Mostly if I'm going out, it's in my bag, but when I'm not going out, it's in the house. I prefer to save my money in my wardrobe, but because I'll be going out and stuff, so you need some small coins on your Momo wallet so that you can use it just in case you are in need of something.
8: Actually, the purse is very small for me, so I've been taking big bag, then I'll put it in front so that I'll pack anything inside. Okay, I'll prefer the mobile money wallet because if you don't have anything to buy, you have to keep it in it. But if you want to use the money as a bill, that's when you have to put that money in your wallet to use it for something.
4: As mobile money continues to reshape shopping habits, both traders and consumers say the future of traditional wallets will depend on how well they adapt to Ghana's fast-changing digital economy. For Joy Business, Rosla Calistegos report.
0: All right, we have space for one more story. Economist Dr. Ishmael Yamsen has expressed strong support for efforts to significantly build up Ghana's gold reserves as a measure to promote the long-term stability of the city. The IMF has raised concerns about Ghana maintaining only 15 months of import cover by 2028. Speaking on PM Express Business Edition, Dr. Yamsen noted that several studies have shown that the long-term stability of a currency can be strengthened by maintaining substantial gold reserves.
9: Look. Everybody thought Russian economy was going to collapse when all the sanctions and that. And yet, the Russian rupee turned out to be the strongest currency. Why? Mm. Russia has about 350 million tons of gold reserves. Mm. That is what will save Russian economy. So there's a cost to everything. What we need to understand is, where is the cost coming from? If you succeed to build 15 months import cover, you'd be more than that. Mm. And that is where I know the fund, in fact, the fund is saying they shouldn't do 15 months, they should do 5 months. You know, the same people. Mm. But I say, go to 15 months because we are more vulnerable. Mm. When we get to a stage where we have more value addition in the country, we can lower that. Not now. Why? Why are you putting all the money in reserve? Why don't you, invest them?
0: You heard economist Dr. Ishmael Yamsen bringing us to the end of the Joy Business Report. Before we go, let's take a look at the markets for you this morning on the commodity market. Crude oil going for $93 a barrel, gold $4,552 an ounce, cocoa trading at $6,064 a ton. On the currency market, the dollar this morning trading at 11 cedis 40 pesos, according to rates being offered by some major commercial banks to their clients. The euro, 13 cedis 31 pesos, while the British pound, 15 cedis 52 pesos. At the Forex Bureau, the dollar is being sold at 12 cedis 25 pesos. More news on our website, myjoyonline.com/business. My name is Daryl Kwan. Thanks for listening. The Super Morning Show continues with Winston and the team.
10: Thank you very much, Daryl, which means we can have our inspirational song.
0: Definitely.
10: And this is what, Brass Band Medley by Team Eternity Ghana.
0: Oh, wow.
10: I think Aaron may have chosen this, okay?
0: I think it's Frank today.
10: Is it Frank Jojo?
0: Yeah.
10: Are you the brain behind this? Okay, Jojo says he's the one. Let's enjoy it as our inspirational song.
11: Are you ready

0: Brass Band Medley by Team Eternity Ghana. Good morning, Kwaku Ashanti.
1: Good morning, Winston. It's a good morning. It's Friday.
0: Yes.
1: Friday, it'll be in Yachi. So, yeah.
0: Everybody's happy
1: Thank
0: on
1: God
0: Friday.
1: It's Friday.
0: Yesterday we're joined by Kofi Boedi. For the news review. And that's why not? You should join us again today. After all, today is Friday. And
1: yes,
0: it's also Kofi. Kofi Boedi is here again with us. A friend of the show is joining us here on the Super Morning Show. Kofi, good morning.
2: Good morning, Winston. Morale.
0: This one is
2: morale.
0: The morale. Yeah?
2: Okay. Yes.
0: Yeah, this one. You know, it reminds me of my university days.
1: Well, which hall were you in?
0: I was in Valco Hall.
1: Oh, so Valco, they're moving your morale.
0: That'd be in your morale.
1: Uh-huh. So you want to join the other boys to
0: I
1: do some
0: don't
1: more?
0: Do morale.
1: I'm a vandal, so you know, for a vandal, morale is in our blood.
0: You know, I used to go to, you know, Valco is not far from Casford. So when the Casfordians start their morale, you know, they'll come.
1: I'm told by sources within Grapevine that you wanted to go to Legon and Commonwealth Hall so bad.
0: No, I didn't want to.
1: Oh, the source is a very highly placed source. You know, there are levels to the source.
0: You must, you see, some sources can mislead you.
2: You can't expect Winston to accept that one.
1: Because I'm told even when he was in UCC, he called himself a vandal associate.
0: I have never said that anywhere.
2: His constituency is listening.
0: And, when I was at UCC, Valco Hall, when I went in first year, very close to Kesley Hayford Hall. So, you know, you pass by once in a while. But Atlantic Hall.
1: Yes.
0: ATL. Yeah, when they are in the mood, they can walk from old sites to new sites.
1: To new sites.
0: Yeah. You walk and do the thing, you know. Mm-hmm. One of my friends, his name is, we call him Gaza. You know, Gaza, I've forgotten his full name.
1: Okay.
0: William, he's listening. He'll give me his full name right now. Gaza. He was the bombardier at Casper. You know, he's holding his this thing, and they are raising morale.
1: Yes.
0: Bombardier. You know.
1: Bombardier.
0: Congratulations. So relax.
1: Yes. Yes.
0: Relax.
1: So you had the small feeling of what you would have had if you were a vandal. So it's fine. It's fine.
0: No, but when it comes to morale. At least for many of us who went to universities, we may have been at Power Nights.
1: Mm-hmm, mm-hmm,
0: and we know the champions of Power Nights.
1: Which is the vivacious vandals.
2: V-mates.
1: Oh, sharp.
0: No,
1: sharp.
0: When it comes to Power Nights, the vandals are good with their praise and worship.
2: Mm-hmm. The vandals are great.
0: But when it comes to special compositions and overall performance, Atlantic Hall, ATL, that one is not in doubt.
1: Yeah.
0: The worst in all of that was Unity Hall.
2: This one is promotion for UCC.
0: Mm-hmm. No, but see, when it comes to praise and worship, the vandals are good at it.
1: No,
0: when it comes to special compositions and overall performance, my goodness, Atlantic Hall. But let me give you the fuel tip for today. And after refueling, always close your fuel tank cap properly before driving away. A loose cap can lead to fuel loss, vapor release, and unnecessary risk on the road. Finish the process completely. Comac says, do it right every time. And this is brought to us by the Chamber of Oil Marketing Companies, which means we can learn how to say it right. It's brought to us by Kingdom Books at Kingdom. Quality and affordability are their hallmarks. And Societe Generale Bank Ghana, the future is you.
3: Something must be done.
4: You say I say I'm.
5: Here's a question for you. What is the plural of fish? Is it fishes or just fish? Today we can lay this quandary to rest. The plural of fish is usually just fish. You can say fish as a plural when you are referring either to multiple examples of the same species of fish or to a variety of species. In both cases, fish applies as a plural. Fishes is also a correct plural for fish. However, it only applies when you are referring to a variety of different species of fish. So it's generally just fish. But if you're talking about different species, you can say fishes. That is how to say it right. Now, for your weekend homework, find out for me, what is the plural of shrimp? And this is where we end the seafood version of Say It Right.

0: And that's how you say it, right?
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0: Well, as Ugana says, shine your eye when you receive urgent emails or messages about your Societe Generale Ghana bank account. 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And this message is brought to you by Societe Generale Ghana in association with the Ghana Association of Banks. Shine your eyes, spot the fraud, stop the fraud. Let's get into the newspapers now. The newspaper review brought to us by Syntex Tang, a strong, a tough, Kel Chaco toothpaste, happy smile, and style your quality and affordable fuels for all.
1: Let's start with a daily guide. I am not under any probe. General Opon Prepara speaking there, and engineers to shape Ghana's policy direction. NPP flag bearer Dr. Mahmoud Baumia speaking. Ademu's lease revocation. Ministerial committee findings tip of the iceberg and give us 380 million locked up funds. Mine workers demand, and the Supreme Court to rule today on vacation sitting injunction. And that story is also on the front page of the Daily Guide.
2: The news center has Saglami City rises again. It has a picture of the president at the front, and it says LMI homes target 700 homes by March 2027, 1,500 by year end. It also says that 205 million Ghana cedis arrears, gaps in gold figures. Among other breaches caused, revocation of Adamu's license. That's the report.
1: The Ghanaian publisher, committee uncovers massive rot at Adamu's, and let's make Baumia president in 2028, Kokatal's constituency chairman. Upon Chroma injunction, Supreme Court rules today. That is all on the front page of the Ghanaian publisher.
2: Yes, and the Times, it says 10 research into medicines, vaccines. That's the health minister, and he's urging researchers. GRA deepens use of data to drive revenue growth. SIC Insurance doubles dividend to 20 million cedis, and Seed Council seeks stronger seed certification and traceability.
1: The Inside Online, the Inside newspaper says, why Mohammed's Jamaica vessel opens a new Atlantic maritime door, and NPP falls on own daggers, wound to me ICE national chairmanship bid from prison. Feed Ghana reforms put agriculture on track, says Arise Ghana. Calls for greater accountability, and Glavis Tool accuses Ablekuma West MP of encroaching on palace land. Chinese embassy condemns Ghana and Hui Chamber of Commerce for donating sports items towards national towards the national constituency games. And finally, Ghana Medical Trust Fund Atlantic Life Science explore local production of cancer and heart medicines to cut treatment costs.
2: The publisher, the Ghanaian publisher, still has Gold Board stories on it. It says Gold Board lost claims false by Sami Jemfi. MPP chairmanship, the Eastern Region endorses Ejakun. Judge's illness stalls want to miss bail hearing.
0: Well, this is a message from the advisor to President John Dramani Mahama on the economy, the Honorable Seth Tekpe, former finance minister of Ghana. He says, good morning, Winston. A proud custodian here is listening. And he was the hall treasurer. Okay. I didn't know Honorable Seth Tekpe, you were a hall treasurer. And Renee Akuafedo says, Winston, you missed. I was in Adishi Hall, and Casford morale was super, especially before exams starts. And ATL That's top up for us, of course. Your comment brought memories.
1: Why are the vandals? The vandals should also be sending a message.
0: They should be sending it to you.
1: Otukono is there. Okujeta Blackwa. John Mahama is there. Julius Debra. Attorney General. These are all people who are doing the morale in the vandals.
2: They are organizing.
0: Rana, you see, Rana, if you want to mention a name, you say President Mahama.
1: President Mahama.
0: Be careful because, you know, the last time I said John Mahama, someone sent me a message. Please, Winston, that's the president you are referring to.
1: Yes.
2: Your Excellency.
0: President Mahama, yes, but Otokuno would send you one very soon. Last time he was there, he was raising morale.
1: Yes.
0: Singing all manner of songs. Let's go online. 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
1: 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Supreme Court to rule today on challenge to legal vacation warrants. Minister, Parliament must summon Gritko. Energy Minister of a recurring blackouts, Adomako Mensa speaking. The woman behind General Mosquito. Could Ghana be meeting its next First Lady? And Neil Ante Van Der Poel. Apologies to Sami Jemfi, NDC, over gold board comments. And Mahama targets 700 Saglemi housing units for completion by March 2027.
2: Yeah, City Newsroom also has a story about President Mahama. And he's saying that don't let religious tensions undermine Ghana's peaceful coexistence.
1: Mm-hmm.
2: Bogis, B-O-G-I-S-S, that's the Bogatanga girls. The assault case is still here, and Clementa Park, the deputy minister, says the assault case was poorly handled by the school authorities. And then review sanctions against Bogatanga girls, SHS victim, abuse victim, that's EduWatch. And then, of course, fight Galamse with total commitment. Arise Ghana to government.
0: We're getting into the details, but a bit about religion. You know, Kofi, I was telling you before we got on air that the problem of Africa and Ghana is religion. While religion is very good, it could also be used as a tool to destroy things. And for us, mostly, religion is used to destroy things. You know, the one of the religions that I have come to understand is the African traditional religion. And in the African traditional religion, when prayers are said, what you people call libation, when prayers are said, the prayers are said for all. So for you, Kofi Boedi and Kweku Asante, who have gone astray in the traditional African setup, including myself, all of us who have gone astray, when they pray for you. You know, my teacher of religions at the University of Cape Coast, Yao Sakwadi Ajiman, used to tell us that all of you who have gone astray, when we pray for you.
2: Yes.
0: Let's get into the details.
1: Let's start with this story on myjoyonline.com about today's verdict by the Supreme Court on the injunction application filed by Koju Opon-Nkrumah. And the story by Ernest Ahinfo says the Supreme Court is expected to deliver its ruling today, Friday, August 21, on a suit challenging the constitutionality of administrative warrants issued by the Chief Justice Paul Bafo-Bani directing selected High Court judges to continue sitting during a legal vacation. The case, filed by MP for Ofuansia Irebi, who is challenging the decision to allow selected criminal cases to proceed. His application raised concerns about whether the arrangement is consistent with constitutional rights of accused persons, particularly the right to fair representation and legal counsel. And so yesterday, the court did have the arguments. I was in court yesterday. I will be back at the Supreme Court today for the verdict of the single judge, Justice Gabriel Poorman, who will be delivering whether or not these trials should be put on hold before the substantive case is dealt with. It'll be interesting what Justice Poorman will decide. But we're there, as always, to see what happens.
2: Yeah, the Times is reporting, on the Seed Council seeking stronger seed certification and traceability. And this story is on page 12. And I think it's important as we have conversations around food security. And the National Seed Council has called for stronger seed production certification and traceability systems to improve farmers' access to quality planting materials. The call was made when the council engaged stakeholders in the Upper West region as part of a regional tour to access challenges and opportunities in the seed value chain. Of course, there have been conversations around drought and all that, and it's important that we're able to preserve our seeds and also know how to trace good seeds from wherever we are sourcing them from.
1: Okay, let's do this story about the former chief of defense staff who is now Ghana's deputy high commissioner to Canada, and it's in page 3 of the Daily Guide. I'm not under any probe. General retired upon reprisals. Ghana's deputy high commissioner to Canada and former chief of the defense staff, General retired Thomas Opombipo, has denied being under any military investigation and dismissed as malicious a newspaper publication linking him to procurement scandals in the Ghana Armed Forces. In a statement reacting to that newspaper's August 20 story, which alleged that during General Opombipo's tenure, he said to had not been called or notified to face any board of inquiry of allegations that he was involved in the purchase of armored vehicles, helicopters, and other equipment. Quote, I was not the chief of the defense staff in 2023, so how did I choose and procure armored vehicles for the Ghana Armed Forces in 2023, he asked. So that story is there. But let me do another quick one in the Daily Guide, page 3 also. Ashanti MPP gets free land for office project. But also, Koka is speaking and talking about how NPP must unite to make Bawumia president. That story is on page 2 of the Daily Guide. It says, the newly elected Ashanti regional chairman of the NPP, Odinehu Kwekuapia, has re-echoed his unity message days after winning the election, telling constituency chairman in the region to unite behind him for the 2028 victory. The chairman met all the 47 constituency chairmen in the region and laid bare his values and ideals for the party in the region. One of the things he talked about which has gained attention is how the party can unite behind him to ensure that Dr. Mahmoud Bawumia wins in the Ashanti region.
2: Yeah. And the news center is also reporting on houses. Of course, there's an editorial and there's a center spread that's on housing. I'll just go into the editorial that says Saglami must become a housing success story. And then the revival of the long-delayed Saglami affordable housing project, now christened Saglami City, offers Ghana an important opportunity to turn one of its most troubled public housing investments into a functioning community. But while the renewed optimism surrounding the project is welcome, the real measure of success will not be another launch, inspection, or commissioning ceremony. Of course, this ties in very well with what multimedia is doing today, the housing project. I know there's a clinic today Achimota.
1: Yeah, it's starting, yes, at the Achimota Mall from today to Sunday.
0: Yeah.
1: And yes, of course, those of you who want to have some idea about how to build your uncertainty, that is the place to be, the mini fair at the Achimota Mall.
0: You know, when I hear the Saglami, whole Saglami housing project and everything, one thing comes to mind, okay? As a country, we must begin to deliberately take development to other parts of the country so that people would move there also. But Ghana is developing like Kwashioko. Everything is in Accra.
2: Ghana is Accra and Accra is Ghana.
0: So today you realize that everybody, look, when I go to Ho and you get down from your vehicle, even the air you breathe is different. No wonder it's known as the Oxygen City. The air you breathe is different. So in Ho, for instance, the government or even the private sector can decide to take, you know, certain developments there, factories there, that would trigger people to move there. Today, there's a talk about a new capital city.
1: Yeah.
0: Not bad. I mean, not a bad one. But what Kwame Nkrumah sought to do
2: With Tema
0: and other parts, and all the factories he was building, was to use these factories as a trigger for development in those areas.
2: Yeah.
0: So, in the meat factory at Bogatanga, somewhere in the Upper East region, okay, if there's a meat factory, people will go there. Once there's a boom in the meat industry, the banks, the financial institution, they will move in there.
2: Yeah.
0: Once the financial institutions move in there, there'll be provision of services for these people, new people who have moved into the communities.
2: Yeah.
0: And over time, you would see development in these areas. I don't know. And that was the whole idea, I thought was the whole idea, you know, of the, how do you call it, the 1D1F.
2: Mm-hmm.
0: Okay, 1D1F. the expectation that the districts were going to lead it was to get the buy-in of the people and, by extension, the buy-in of, you know, the private sector.
2: Mm-hmm.
0: Unfortunately, it did not happen. So it's good we're talking about it, but I mean, but Saglimi, if you go to Saglimi, you don't have proper transport, and you are working in Accra, my brother.
1: How do you come
0: to Accra and go back?
1: Mm.
0: Good news is that the road is being constructed.
2: Yes.
0: So now, it will be okay, but we must have public transport systems that work.
1: Yeah.
2: Winston, I think you're touching on our policies and how we design these policies and of course how we implement them. You know, I think one of the biggest problems as a country is how we coordinate these policies, you know, because this is a Ministry of Housing, Works and Housing project. What's the Ministry of Roads and Highways doing about it? How involved is the local government in this, you know, architecture? And it raises larger conversations. I'm sure over time we can unpack them, you know, and see where progress takes us.
1: Yeah,
2: and it raises larger conversations. I'm sure over time we can.

0: protests in Toronto and Shanghai. We'll assess the fallout from the first days of Meta's social media addiction trial. And follow the rise of the firm making robots that can run at the speed of Usain Bolt.
1: Next, the interview. This is the BBC World Service, the world's radio station.
2: Coming up from the BBC World Service, the interview, conversations with the people shaping our world, with me, Shaima Khalil. For this episode, I speak to Mopreem Shakur, stepbrother of iconic rapper Tupac Shakur, who was shot dead in Las Vegas in 1996. Now, almost three decades later, a trial over his murder is underway. Mopreem tells me about growing up with Tupac, the poverty and politics that shaped his music, and why people around the world still connect with him.
3: Pac was sensitive, so he felt all those things deeply. He was blessed with the gift of being able to express himself and make people feel it. That's the whole key to music. It got to make people feel you through your words, through your speech, through how you express yourself as well. People often listen to music to feel comfort that someone knows where you're coming from, and Pac was able to do that.
2: Mopreem Shakur, hear more on the interview after the news.
4: BBC News with Neil Nunes. Pakistan's former Prime Minister Imran Khan has been returned to prison after receiving medical attention in hospital in Islamabad under a Supreme Court order. Mr. Khan has been held in prison for 3 years on corruption charges, which he says are politically motivated, as Carrie Davis reports from Islamabad.
5: The judges made their decision after considering a medical report that highlighted his fluctuating blood pressure, anxiety and palpitations. But exactly what happened overnight is unclear. The court directed Mr. Khan to be taken to the private Shifa International Hospital. This morning, Pakistan's information minister has said that instead he was taken to a state-run hospital because of the security situation. The minister also said that Imran Khan had been transferred back to prison after being declared medically fit by a team of doctors. The sudden court order has led to speculation that there are political maneuvers behind the scenes between the former Prime Minister's PTI party and Pakistan's powerful military and intelligence services. That is not something either side has commented on.
4: Meteorologists have warned that a developing El Niño weather system could become the largest in living memory and possibly the biggest since the 19th century. Details from our climate editor, Justin Rowlatt.
6: El Niño can shift weather patterns across the globe. Central America, tropical South America, and parts of Australia are among the regions at increased risk of drought. In the Atlantic, El Niño tends to suppress hurricanes. The Met Office says the event could increase the chances of wetter, stormier conditions across northwest Europe, including the UK, this autumn and early winter. It is also likely to push up global temperatures.
4: Japan has carried out its first execution for more than a year. Sunao Takami was sentenced to death for killing five people in an arson attack on a pachinko gaming popular parlor in 2009. A court in Hong Kong has convicted two pro-democracy activists of subversion. Lee Chuk-yan and Chow Hung Tong used to organize annual candlelit vigils marking China's killing of hundreds, perhaps thousands, of pro-democracy protesters in Tiananmen Square in 1989. A third defendant, Albert Ho, a former legislator, pleaded guilty. Our correspondent Martin Yip is in Hong Kong.
7: Prosecutors said the defendants intend to overthrow the communist regime by having end one-party state in the motto of their organization, the Hong Kong Alliance. The trio oversaw the only permitted major commemoration on Chinese soil of the Tiananmen Square crackdown. Local government officials cancelled it in 2020, ostensibly as an anti-COVID measure. The Chinese authorities called their group a toxic tumor.
4: This is the world news from the BBC. Australian police have charged a man with trying to give Ukrainian military information to people he believed were linked to Russian intelligence. The authorities say the 27-year-old Russian-Australian dual national joined the Ukrainian armed forces in 2025 and then tried to pass military information to people in Australia he thought were intelligence operatives. Donald Trump has signed a memo proposing firm government support for a drastic increase in the number of commercial space launches. It envisages at least 1,000 rocket launches

0: and re-entries per year by 2030, more than five times the current rate. The Trump administration has imposed more economic sanctions on state-run entities and individuals in Cuba. The Secretary of State, Marco Rubio, accused the targets of exporting Marxism and communist violence. More from Will Grant.
1: Secretary Rubio said fresh sanctions were being imposed on a group called the Cuban Institute of Friendship with the Peoples, or ECAP. Founded in 1960 by the late revolutionary leader Fidel Castro, it has traditionally been used by the Cuban government to foster ties with like-minded organizations around the world. Mr. Rubio, however, accuses the group of misleading and corrupting American citizens with lies, spy tradecraft, and malfeasance. Among those to be targeted is the group's president, Fernando González Yort, a member of a spy ring called the Cuban Five, who were part of a prisoner exchange during the Obama-era thaw with Havana.
0: A Swiss tourist has been sentenced to 1 year in prison on the Indonesian island of Bali for insulting a sacred Hindu observance. Lucian Andrin Thragan was found guilty of violating the criminal code by posting videos of himself outdoors, making profane comments on what's traditionally known as the Day of Silence. BBC News.
2: Hello, I'm Shaima Khalil.

0: 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Enu, you know what our father left us when he died?
1: Debts?
0: He left us land, Enu. But Nanayo said the land is his. The court said, come back in 2031.
1: Hey, that's not an inheritance. That's a curse, brother.
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1: 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DJ E on the traffic jams. Who's the chillest man you know? Phones are open. Let's go.
2: DJ E, the chillest man is my neighbor. Mr. Osei, a truck bumped into his new bumper. 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
1: Ah, boss move. Hello, caller.
3: Hello, DJ E. I know that same Mr. Osei. 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
0: Do you know Simi Gwadu?
1: 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Or your Fantana?
0: You know Simi Gwadu. Okay, the next time is Yesu Asoro. Next Easter. Next time, let's go to, no. This Christmas, let's go to Sekendi. When we get to Sekendi, ask any boy you meet on the street, what's Simi Gwadu?
1: Simi Gwadu.
0: Mm, he will tell you. Simi Gwadu.
1: You see
0: Aaron who's Sekune Tadi boy. You see how he's excited?
1: Yeah.
0: Simi Gwadu. So when you hear this song, have you seen Ambole dancing to this song before?
1: No.
0: Okay. You've not seen him dancing. Eh?
2: No.
0: Okay, when he's dancing, the dance there is the Simi Gwadu, you understand? So that one, this one, I mean, once I heard the song, I said, no, this reminds me of the good old days, you know, when we were in Sekendi, Takrade.
1: Yeah. Mm-hmm.
0: Yes, this Christmas, let's go.
1: Mostly I'm in Takrade in Christmas and New Year. So last year I was there. This year I'm not so sure, but I'm sure I'll be there.
0: I'm told that you like this song. Let me just do it for you and I'll ask you why.

0: And that's Kechi Kwame Appiah, mm-hmm. with Kwadunto.
1: Yes.
0: Why do you like the song?
1: I like it so much. In fact, this is my favorite High Life song.
0: Oh, really?
1: Oh, yes. I can play it for 2 hours non-stop.
0: Hey, now when are you Kwadunto?
1: No, I don't know. There's something about the way Kechi Kwame Appiah sings, the melody, the voice. And I like the video. Now, the video is not even on YouTube again.
0: Oh, really?
1: The way, I think it was shot in Germany or something like that. The storyline behind it, I like it so much. And so, Kechi Kwame Appiah, this is one of my favorite songs on earth.
0: You have to speak to him.
1: I'll
0: give you his number.
1: Yes.
0: I'll give you his number.
1: Brilliant.
0: Then
1: brilliant.
0: You talk to him. Kechi Kwame Appiah. But let me say good morning to Kweku Obieji. Kweku, morning.
1: I think yesterday I met him in the Supreme Court.
0: Oh, okay. You met him.
1: We're there in the Supreme Court together. Yeah.
0: He's enjoying.
1: He's enjoying.
0: But this morning, we are all going to the Achimota Mall, Achimota Retail Center. That's where we're going. That's where we're having the first mini clinic of the Republic Bank Joy News Habitat Fair. Mm-hmm. For all of you who have been asking me to send you the Republic Bank number, now let me mention it again, because I've been sending Republic Bank numbers, you know, for a very long time now. Just this morning I've sent it to, two persons. Now the number is 0540. That's the mortgage hub. 0540-109649 for Accra. And then in Kumasi, 0540-109901. Or send him an email, myhome@republicghana.com. There's one thing that I like so much. Face-to-face is always better than having a phone conversation.
1: Mm-hmm.
0: Walk to Achimota Retail Center, Achimota Mall today. Republic Bank is there. Look, Kwagashante, you know, while having a conversation this morning about, decentralizing and everything, buildings, I got a message from the MD of TDC, Courage Nunekweku.
1: Mm-hmm.
0: And he's been telling me about, the Oxygen City project,
1: mm-hmm.
0: in Ho. Because the belief is that not everybody must come to Accra.
2: On the court.
0: People must have, when people have access to, their buildings, they'll stay in wherever they are. But I also add that once they're putting up these buildings, the expectation is that there'll be factories there,
2: mm-hmm.
0: to retain the young men and women.
2: Yes.
0: Okay? It's very important. And I see this as also a way of ensuring that for those who have come to Accra, they will buy and go home. The moment you start going home, you'll be thinking about what to do.
2: Mm-hmm.
0: And once you start thinking of what to do, you will start a project that would employ the next batch of young people.
2: Mm-hmm.
0: So I've seen, he sent pictures with me. The building is going on. Charlie's.
1: When are they doing something in Goforidia? So that those of us who
0: are
1: inside, we should be doing something.
0: Courage. Aha. Kogwashante says, when are you doing something in Goforidia?
1: Yeah.
0: That's what Goforidia is very close to Accra.
1: Yeah.
0: Hotu is very close to Accra.
1: Very close.
0: And now that the road is being constructed, the last time,
1: we literally do 2 hours.
0: Oh, yeah, less than 2 hours. Yeah. The last time I was in, from Adomi Bridge to, mm-hmm. Asikuma Junction, to Ho itself, the road is, they are constructing the road as part of the big push. I was there. And once that road is completed,
1: it's going to cut the trip into almost half. And it will be great so that you could be moving between these two capitals.
0: Don't be moving. It is great. But don't start thinking of living in Ho and working in Accra. We've got Ghana for them. People will try.
1: some of the good oxygen.
0: I'll tell you what my father used to do when we were growing up.
1: Mm.
0: One day he was supposed to be in Accra for a week.
1: Mm-hmm.
0: And we're all excited. So the old man comes to Accra and at dawn. Comes back in the night. He knows that we have plans to do certain things.
1: Yeah.
0: So you are there, then he shows up. Don't do that kind of thing. Don't drive and drive back. No. Please, if you want. And it's important. We must put in place, we must use regional capitals as central place.
2: Growth points.
0: Central places.
2: Yes.
0: To develop the country.
2: Yeah.
0: Growth pools.
2: Yeah.
0: Ghana, we've used the growth pool too much. Around me, I say central place.
1: Yeah.
0: Because the growth pool in the Yasen. And Ghana, once we spot something, it doesn't work again. This morning also, we're going to be talking about how we waste food in this country. Right from the farm to the table. The restaurants. These days, very few people, people go and drop beans there, take it and go and use it to feed their pigs.
1: Mm-hmm.
0: I am not for that. When there are human beings, make sure they get food to eat. Prepare what you can. The rest, give it to charity. We'll have that conversation here on the Supermonish as part of our Sustainability Month conversation. But also, bogies. Bulga Girls Secondary School. It's important we talk about this. The ministry has directed the school. But first of all, the school in demodernizing the girl, didn't demodernize her because they felt it was important for her to go home and recover. What did the counseling unit do in all of it? Is it a case that the school saw that as a punishment? If it's a punishment, then no. Unacceptable. But if it was a means of protecting the young girl, then I say that probably could be right.
2: Yeah.
0: But what role did the counseling department, the counseling unit of the school play also? And it's all of these coming up here on the Super Morning Show. But why stress when you can dig the soft life? 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
1: 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It's funded by the Ghana Exim Bank and other partners. 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His Excellency, the President John Dramani Mahama, will perform the official opening, attested by the Trade Minister, Honorable Elizabeth Ofosuejare, and the Chief Executive Officer of the Ghana Exim Bank, Honorable Sylvester Mensah. 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
0: Now let me say good morning to Ewua Opoku Sakodie, whom I'm told is always listening to Joy FM and currently listening to us here on the Super Morning Show. Thank you very much, Ewua Opoku Sakodie. Keep listening. And also a special good morning to Otu Ansa. 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
1: 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So keep choosing Milo All-in-One, not just for that special taste, but also for the nourishing goodness. Milo, energy to go further.
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9: 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And Franco Trading Enterprise,
10: steal, phone, papa, papa.
9: Whose birthday is it today?
10: Well, this one is from Tinkerbell to Patience Innocent. You are located in Kaswa Fijai. She says a happy, happy birthday to you, and she wishes you all the best for today. So that is from Tinkerbell to Patience Innocent in Kaswa Fijai. So there's Fijai in Kaswa.
11: Yes.
10: Kaswa, there's a whole country on itself.
11: Fijai, the Fijai we know is 1920 West Fijai.
9: Yes, and Takrani.
10: Takrani, yes.
9: That's Sky Power.
11: Yes. Today is also the birthday of Madame Ama Brobe Williams. It's Ama Brobe Williams, the Deputy General Secretary of the Ghana Football Association, in charge of administration. Today is her mother's birthday. She's celebrating 50 years of age. And Ama Brobe says, may God bless you with good health, happiness, peace, more success, and many more beautiful years. May his grace and favor always be upon you, and may all your heart's desire be fulfilled.
10: This is from the Ashibi family. He says, good morning. Please wish my daughter Nuna Ashibi of Mary Mother School a happy birthday. Happy birthday, Nuna. May God bless and keep you, and may he make his grace and favor shine upon you. Again, from dad, mom, grandmoms, siblings, and the entire Ashibi family.
11: Kukuwetu, I've made a mistake. It's actually the birthday of Ama Brobe Williams. Yes, the message is the message is from Nane Kia Bubune Didi and all your loved ones. They are the ones wishing Ama Brobe Williams a happy 50th birthday. She is the Deputy General Secretary Administration at the Ghana Football Association. So, Ama, enjoy the day.
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11: Winston, good morning.
9: Good morning.
11: How are you doing?
9: As you can see, God is still taking care of us.
11: A few more names. Mm-hmm. will be good for the Joy Sports Invitation.
9: We are on course.
11: You see, a few more of your friends need to sign up for
9: the Joy. We are on course.
11: In fact, all of the people who sponsor the SMS know, you have to come and sign up for the Joy Sports Invitational. You have been doing business with the multimedia group, with Joy FM, for as long as I can recall. Let's extend that relationship into the Joy Sports Invitational, which is happening on the 29th of August. That's next week, Saturday, at the University of Ghana Stadium. Let's get into the Joy Sports Center. Before we do, let me remind you that if you're looking to sign up, just simply call Slevin on 0242-376-445. 0272-376-445. Call him and he'll take you through the registration process. Or simply leave him a WhatsApp message and he will respond promptly and register your company. You could also pick up the registration forms for the Joy Sports Invitational on at the front desk of Joy FM. Our government's plan to build new stadium has been expanded to 10 mini stadia instead of the initially planned 6 for the newly created regions. This was confirmed by Sports and Recreation Minister Kofi Adams at the GFA's 32nd Ordinary Congress at Pram Pram.
13: His Excellency the President promised to build 6 mini stadia for the 6 new regions. His Excellency has since reviewed that decision. He is going to build 10. The Western North region will have 1. Oti region will have 1. Ahafo will have 1. Bono East will have 1. Savannah will have 1. Northeast will have 1. These are the new regions. Upper East will have 1. Upper West will have 1. Volta region will have another 1, making 10. This will have all other facilities in there, including gyms, for you to be able to utilize. The finance minister has issued commencement authorization, and we are going through the processes to get these contracts awarded, and they will move to site immediately.
11: Kofi Adams is Ghana's sports minister. He was the keynote speaker at the 32nd Ordinary Session of Congress held by the Ghana Football Association at the Ghana Mansaka Center of Excellence. More on that event. And the GFA president is Kiatu Kweku. Yesterday, he also announced that the prize money for the new Premier League season has been increased for 2 million. From 2 million to 3 million Ghana cities. He was speaking at Congress and he also revealed that the 18 participating clubs will receive 1 million cities each before the start of the new season. There is more in this report by Joseph Ayinga Walter.
14: Speaking at the 32nd Ordinary Congress of the Association, GFA President Kato Kweku said the increased investment is part of efforts to strengthen domestic football while rewarding excellence.
15: Our commitment to rewarding excellence has been equally historic. In fulfillment of our pledge, the champions of the 2025-2026 Ghana Premier League will receive a record 2 million Ghana cedis in prize money. The runners-up will receive 1 million Ghana cedis, the third place club 800,000 cedis, and the fourth place club will take home 750,000 Ghana cedis. This year, for the season beginning 2026-2027, each of the GPL clubs would receive 1 million Ghana cedis each again.
14: The increase has also been welcomed by clubs who believe the additional funding will help improve preparations, operations, and the competitiveness of the league.
16: What he has done today is significant, it's transformative, and it's a cap in his feather. He's done very well, get us. Because the last time we got money into our pockets directly as clubs was when Mr. Yante Chief gave us money during the Blue Sponsorship Prime. So first, we're getting 1 million back to back. That's a decent cushion.
14: But while clubs welcome the financial boost, the sports minister, Kofi Idi Adams, says they must also work harder to bring supporters back to the stands.
17: We complain that Ghanaians do not attend local football. But supporters do not owe football their money. No, they don't. Football earn their attention. So we must. Our league is competing with the English Premier League, the Championship League, TikTok, streaming platforms, gaming, and every other form of entertainment available on the mobile phone. We are competing with all these platforms. So don't think you are alone. That is why you must do things to attract
14: The new season is scheduled to begin on the weekend of September 4th to 7th with newly promoted sides DBB United, FC Ashanti 04 and Port City FC joining the top flight.
11: As Joseph Ayinga Walters reports from the Ghana Football Association's 32nd Ordinary Session of Congress from Pram Pram yesterday. Now, all of that money that you heard is being provided by the government because the league itself has no title sponsor. Well, Vice President of the GFA, Makado, has told Joy Sports the situation is not likely to change before the league starts.
18: GPL is our best product, so we have to also make sure that we have the right fit in terms of the right sponsor, you know. But I can tell you for a fact that part of the work that we are doing now in terms of even the media rights, you know, and then the other TV stations that we're picking up is quite substantial. So even though we may not necessarily have like a headline sponsor, but there are other works that's going on there for you to see the benefits that the teams are currently enjoying. So I'm not gonna stand here and tell you that we have one tomorrow, but I can tell you for a fact that work continues every day in trying to find the right sponsor and the right fit for the GPL.
11: Apologies for the poor sound quality, but that was Vice President of the Ghana Football Association, Mark Addo, speaking there. Let's circle back to the conversation of infrastructure. And the Chief Executive of Azakis Ladies, Evelyn Insiansari, wants government to build new stadiums with quality pitches for women's football. He says that kind of investment is necessary for the growth of the women's game.
19: You and me, we are aware that our pitches are very bad. How about the president or the government building one standard pitch in every region for the women's game? Don't you think we'll go far? We need the basis right. If we are basis right, we are good to go. Other than that, we can never catch Morocco, South Africa, Nigeria. Nigeria, is it for the first time Nigeria was also not able to qualify? People are developing. They are developing. So if we stay here to say that we have the raw talent, that's for the raw talent, which is the natural resources we have been given freely. But how do we develop it?
11: It is back, the most popular football league in the world, the Premier League. The 2026-27 version of the Premier League begins tonight at 7 p.m. when Arsenal, defending champions, host Coventry City. Here's Arsenal manager Mikel Arteta looking ahead to the new campaign.
20: Well, I think the purpose has to be to be better than we were last year, or to be different and to evolve in a different way that can increase our probability of winning again. And we have now 4 players in the squad probably very soon that we believe that this is going to be the case, and if we can add more, we will try to do that, but only if that's the case, because there are the right reasons to sign, not because any other reason, because otherwise we're not going to get better and we're going to regret it.
11: That was Mikel Arteta, Arsenal manager, speaking there. He's coming up against a manager who's previously coached in the Premier League. In fact, Frank Lampard has coached Chelsea and Everton in the past. Well, Lampard himself has been speaking about the weight of expectations and what his job will be about.
21: As a coach, and between myself and the staff, we have to show our adaptability, we have to show our understanding of different challenges, of different games, different opposition, different individuals, a higher level of quality individuals. If you want to talk about sort of attacking players, to allow them too much 1v1, too much space, is things that you might not get away with in this league that you may get away with in a championship. So I think we have to have clear strategy to do that, and it may mean that it's in different games we'll have different strategies, but clearly not going to say all of that now, but we're understanding of that.
11: Tomorrow, the biggest team in England, Manchester United, are on the road. They take on Hull City at 11:30. Here's Man United boss Michael Carrick speaking ahead of the game.
22: The beauty of the new season, you know, I think certainly for teams coming up in the league, and for the most part, there tends to be quite a few changes within the group, in the playing group. So it's always the challenge when you're playing against them. There's that freshness, there's that buzz around the football club of coming into the Premier League and what that brings. So again, we're fully aware of that. We'll be prepared, obviously, mentally and physically. We've done a lot of work anyway, but mentally we'll be prepared. We know what the game's going to bring and how good we need to be to get the right result.
11: Yeah, manager of the biggest team in England, Michael Carrick, is speaking there. They're in action tomorrow at 11:30. And then at 2 p.m., Everton hosts Crystal Palace. Ipswich Town entertains Sunderland. Nottingham Forest play Leeds United. And from 4:30, Brentford take on Tottenham Hotspur. Brighton are at home to Aston Villa on Sunday at 1 p.m. And then at Man City take on AFC Bournemouth at the same time. Well, at 3:30, you've got Newcastle United taking on Liverpool. Chelsea do not play until Monday night when they travel to Fulham for that game at 7 p.m. ending the Joy Sports Centre.
9: But why are the boys fighting you? Because you said Michael Carrick
11: is manager of the biggest team in England.
9: You see,
11: if they are aware of any other big, any team bigger than Manchester United, they should bring it.
9: You know, when the boys were, actually, I said, no, hold on. Biggest. Biggest, we have to define what constitutes biggest. Biggest over the last 5 years or biggest since the Premier League?
11: Biggest overall.
9: It's Manchester United.
11: It's Manchester United.
9: That's yes. The most successful English club.
11: Football didn't start 5 or 10 years
9: yes.
11: ago.
9: Don't use Pep Guardiola era of Man City to judge English football. Eh? Aaron, do you understand? Don't do that. Anyway, thank you very much. I see that my friend Ankule Chu, who supports Arsenal, Charlie, you won the Premier League for the first time after 20-something years. So don't start this conversation. But time now for the Business Minute. And the Joy Business Minute is brought to us by Consolidated Bank Ghana, CBG. 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
1: 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Energy expert Benjamin Nsiah is urging government to prioritize funding for the Ghana Grid Company to strengthen the country's transmission infrastructure and reduce recurrent power disturbances. The Ghana Mine Workers Union is calling for urgent action to address worsening employment conditions in the mining sector, particularly the growing use of contract mining and short-term employment arrangements. Economist Dr. Eshma Yamsin has backed efforts to significantly build Ghana's gold reserves to support the long-term stability of the city. And on international market, gold is on track for a third consecutive weekly gain. And last to Joy Business Minute,

0: Welcome back from the Joy Business Minute here on the Super Morning Show. But let's get interactive this morning. Social media messages on the Super Morning Show brought to us by Ecobank, the Pan-African Bank. 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
0: And this morning, I mean, I'd like to know what your thoughts are, okay, on the Ministry of Education's directive to the Bogatanga girls. First of all, there's been a whole, you know, back and forth as to what may have happened. I say, if the ministry, if the school debodernized the girl as punishment, then the ministry has every right to say reinstate her. But if the school debodernized the girl as part of a healing process, then we have to tread cautiously. And I've seen a story on a1radioonline.com, you know, and in that story it says, in a statement, so the Ministry of Education has directed the Ghana Education Service to immediately reinstate the boarding status of a 14-year-old student with autism who was allegedly sexually abused by two watchmen at the Bogatanga Girls Senior High School. The directive followed follows public concerns over the school's decision to withdraw the student's boarding status. The ministry strongly rejected any suggestion that a 14-year could be held responsible, and it talks about, you know, the, according to media, that a girl was allegedly first lured. But I'm just trying to get you the part. Okay, that says the school. Okay, so the Bogies headmistress, Gift Ayamba, had confirmed to Media Without Borders that the student initially reported one of the watchmen to the school's dean of discipline before later identifying a second employee as being involved. She said both men admitted to the acts when they appeared before the school's disciplinary committee. The headmistress said the case was referred through the Municipal and Regional Education Directorate before being reported to the police. She explained that the decision to make the student a day student was partly intended to ensure she could consistently take prescribed medication at home. The girl's family, however, opposed the decision, arguing that remaining in the boarding school environment was important to her development and social integration. And the Upper East Regional Police Command subsequently arrested the two watchmen on August 18, a few hours after Media Without Borders broke the story.
1: Yeah.
0: So, okay. And the issue gets, you know, complicated. Yeah. Because according to the school, they wanted the girl to go home so she could take her medication.
1: Yeah.
0: The girl's parents say, no, let her stay in school.
1: Yeah.
0: Okay. But in taking that decision also, and I mean, if I were to take that decision, I definitely would engage the parents.
2: Yes.
0: And explain to them why it is important, beyond medication also. It's important to note, for instance, whether the girl risked, you know, being ridiculed or anything, or mocked in school. If there was no such

0: risk, then you probably could say, go back to school.
1: So, I mean, Winston, I have the letter now. Mm-hmm. I mean, can't get to your colleague, Jim Appiah. And that's what the letter from the Bogatanga Senior High School, Bogatanga Girls Senior High School, to the lady in question, to the parent. It says, parent, recommendation on Miss and the name of the student is obviously redacted. Following an investigative report of your ward's conduct, the school has taken the decision to place your ward as a temporary day student with immediate effect. According to GS Code of Conduct for Students in Pre-Tertiary Institution Sections 2.16, they mention the name is guilty of sexual misconduct, hence dismissal. However, from general observation, the name again is redacted as a challenge. So the school recommends that the student is made a day student for one academic year. Two, referred to the guidance and counseling unit for counseling. And three, her parents should take care for medical attention and give the school report. Signed, Gifty Ayamba, Mrs. Headmistress, and was copied to the Municipal Director of Education, the school disciplinary committee, and the student's personal file. So if you read the letter, it is so obvious what the school intended to do.
0: Yeah. So you see, if you read the letter carefully, and I have it here.
1: Yeah.
0: If you read the school's letter, it says, following investigative report of your ward's conduct.
2: Problem.
0: The school has taken a decision to place your ward as a temporary day student with immediate effect. According to the GES Code of Conduct in pre-tertiary school, she's guilty of what? Sexual misconduct.
2: Problem.
1: Hence dismissal.
0: Hence dismissal.
1: Another problem.
0: So the school then is punishing the girl.
1: Yeah.
0: So you can understand where the Ministry of Education is coming from.
2: Mm-hmm.
0: You see, if the school had said, for instance, that because of what she had gone through, and because there's the need to take her medication, let her stay with you, monitor her to make sure that the right thing is done, I wouldn't have a problem with this.
1: Yeah.
0: But the moment you intend to punish a 14-year-old...
1: In fact, you hold that she is guilty of sexual misconduct, and a 14-year-old can do no wrong as it relates to a sexual crime, a sexual offense. If you have sex with a 14-year-old, that 14-year-old cannot consent. So you've defiled a 14-year-old in the first place.
2: Yeah.
1: And so you could not have found that 14-year-old guilty of sexual misconduct, given the peculiarities of this. And so I think the school bundled the way they could have handled this situation. A 14-year-old in this situation needs a lot of help. The way to help that student is not to ask that student to go home because you found her guilty of sexual misconduct and debodernize her as a result and ask her to go to school, she go home, and all of that. In fact, in any case, the school should be providing counseling for the kid immediately.
2: Mm-hmm.
1: The idea that you ask the school child to go home and then the parents should now find or make some reference to guidance and counseling unit. It's so wrong a premise.
2: Kweku, I find some nuances in the letter, and it's a bit confusing, you know, because I think that, yes, the school perhaps didn't get a right way to communicate what they really wanted to do, you know, because, of course, the problem is labeling what they had discovered as a guilty charge. Right, we know that, and we agree that certainly the girl could not have been guilty of such an abuse.
1: Mm-hmm.
2: But how did they, should I say, analyze the situation? They probably looked at and they've stated it, took the code of conduct, and then went ahead blaming the girl.
1: Yeah.
2: But they also sought to let us know that they were taking positive steps, which was supposed to safeguard the girl, you know. And I feel that perhaps there were good intentions. They only didn't communicate it rightly. Of course, they could not have found the girl guilty, you know. And let's commend the young girl, because we're also told that the girl went out to report the incident to the to the school authority. And that's what we need to be encouraging young girls, because we know that most victims of such abuses, you know, would usually be quiet, you know, because of all sorts of things that are said about them, you know. So for this young girl, who of course has a, should I say, a disability, and having that capacity to know that something wrong had been done to her, gone ahead to report it, you know, and to suffer this, that's the unfortunate thing.
1: Yeah.
2: But we need to look at the capacity of the school to be able to communicate rightly, you know, what their intentions are.
1: I mean, if you to be very honest, this is what happens in a lot of senior high school. When I was in Benkum Senior High School, something of this sort happened. I think I was in Form 1 at the time.
2: Mm-hmm.
1: And there was this hush-hush way of dealing with it. This time it involved a teacher and a student, all right? I've not seen the teacher again, but I know he was not taken through any criminal proceeding. Of course, perhaps the internal GES disciplinary proceedings, and that is what had happened. Mm-hmm. But first of all, this is a crime. And mm-hmm. so you have yes. to treat crime for what it is, and especially for its deterrent effect for so many people who just see an opportunity to abuse these little school children who are in school to study, and they just take advantage of them. But the schools themselves owe a certain responsibility to the students.
2: Yes.
1: First off, when a parent brings their child to school in a boarding house, they've handed responsibility to management of that school to protect that child.
2: Yes.
1: And so if you're unable to protect that child and something of this sort happens to the child, the last thing you do is not to blame that student for that.
2: Yeah.
1: And seek to accuse that student of sexual misconduct and purport to punish the student for that. And so it is completely wrong what the student did, and that is why the school did.
2: Yeah.
1: And that is why I like very much what the Education Ministry has done, actually directing that a student be returned to the school, but also specifically that management must ensure that of the Ghana Education must ensure that this particular headmistress perhaps gets some training, because she clearly is not
0: the bit about training. In secondary schools, there are guidance and counseling units.
2: Yeah. Mm.
0: I never made use of it while I was in school. But today, I think it's one unit that we have not fully developed in our secondary schools. And, you know, people... So this child, for instance, what is the guidance and counseling unit doing
2: mm-hmm.
0: in all of this?
2: Mm-hmm.
0: Immediately the issue got to the attention of the school. The school counselor,
2: yeah.
0: as we called them in those days,
2: mm-hmm.
0: would have to take charge.
2: Yeah.
0: And after that, and I always say a young girl should be protected. So I'm happy we're not even mentioning names.
2: Mm-hmm.
0: Because the girl has to be protected.
2: Yeah.
0: And at every point, if it was determined that a child could not go back to school, then another school would have been, you know, found for the girl to attend.
2: Mm-hmm.
0: But if she can go to school... The parents are okay. She's okay going to school. I don't understand the headmistress. You know, even the wedding, guilty. Of sexual misconduct. Yeah. 14 years. Assaulted by a watchman.
2: Two.
0: And those men, how can people be wicked? That you look at a 14-year-old girl and assault her sexually.
2: Take advantage of her.
1: Sexually assault them. And then...
0: See, my former headmaster in Maoli School, he had a favorite phrase. He said, people like these... must not live in society.
2: Hmm.
0: Before he dismissed you, he concludes by saying you must not live in society.
1: Yeah.
0: So you are going home.
1: Yeah.
0: These people must be punished if found guilty by the court.
1: Yeah, I understand the police has already, arrested them. So they have to be taken through the...
0: The school says they admitted.
1: Yeah.
0: And once they've admitted,
1: they should go
0: to court and admit.
1: Admit same. And then
0: their sentencing is swift.
1: Yeah.
0: So we'll get into this conversation here on the Super Morning Show. 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
16: Charlie, thanks, bro. Thanks,
15: 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Malaria really knocked you down, eh?
16: 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Hey. Fever, headache, vomiting, hey. Loss of appetite. 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
10: 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It's 30 minutes after 8. And this morning, we want to have a very, very important conversation. Because look, Ghana wastes staggering quantities of food at every level, like farm, markets, restaurants, chop bars and homes, while food insecurity persists. This episode of our Sustainability Month Conversation Conference are attitudes towards abundance and waste. It quantifies the losses and delivers intensely practical content. Preserving food without refrigeration, meal planning, market-level interventions, and community food recovery models that could work here. This morning, we're joined by Dr. Ted Yemo Anan, and he is a Senior Research Fellow, Institute for Environment and Sanitation Studies at the University of Ghana, and Dr. Joycelyn Kwanza, who is Food Scientist, Department of Nutrition and Food Science at the University of Ghana. So thank you very much, Dr. Anang and Dr. Kwanza, for joining us. I believe you're all doing well.
11: Yes, we are doing well. I'm doing well. Just as you always say, that God is taking care of his children.
10: Absolutely, absolutely. Dr. Kwanza, I hope you're fine this morning.
12: I'm also fine by his grace, and God is still taking care of us.
10: Ah, fantastic. Good morning. I'll get to you too shortly. Let me just introduce you to CAS Christian Boarding School. Career parents, let's be honest with one another. I mean, you leave home at 5 a.m., traffic, meetings, and one more call before you can go. You get back at 8, tired, and you still want your child taught well, fed well, and prayed over. That's a lot to carry alone, okay? So we have come to help career parents. 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And that's 0557059214 and then 0557059215. 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
10: You know, we don't talk enough about how stressful it can be to figure out what nourishing breakfast to give kids every morning. Like we say in Ghana, you are coming.
13: Yes.
10: That's why Milo All-in-One is such a great option. It has a creamy, delicious taste kids can't have enough of. But there's more to Milo All-in-One than the rich, milky, chocolatey taste. There's so much goodness in every pack. Just take a moment to read the back of pack and see for yourself. It's important nutrients combined with malt that supports energy release, cocoa for that rich taste, and milk for calcium to support them as they grow. So keep choosing Milo All-in-One, not just for that special taste, but also for the nourishing goodness. Milo, energy to go further.
13: Yes.
10: Okay, so let's get into the conversation now. And maybe I'll just start off with you, Dr. Ted Yemu Anang. And let's start off with the figures. Okay, let's get into the figures. For instance, how much food does Ghana waste annually, and what that could feed?
11: Thank you very much, and good morning to all our listeners and viewers. If we talk about post-harvest losses, that's fresh farm, I think the figure is close to between 30 and 40%. That's from the top of my head.
10: Okay.
11: And if we come to preserve then prepared or processed food, probably Dr. Joyce Lane can give us the exact figures because she is a food scientist.
10: Sure. So, okay, then let me get to Dr. Joyce Lane Kwanza. Dr. Kwanza, you are the food scientist. When it comes to prepared food and the amount that goes waste, help us understand the figures.
12: Okay, thank you for having me. So when it comes to the prepared foods, it's estimated that about 40% of it goes waste. In addition to those that may have been lost along the value chain.
10: I'm interested in the value chain. So if you know, for instance, and Dr. Anang has told us about, the farm, but that's not where the food, goes waste only. In the market also, we know food that goes waste in the market, even before the food eventually will get into our homes and our restaurants. So when it gets to food in the market, what percentage also is wasted?
12: I don't have the value off head, but it's about 40%, 30 to 40%, depending on the category of food. It's usually very high with the fruits and vegetables and lower with the grains and cereals.
10: Okay.
12: So with the fruits and vegetables, we're looking at something about 50%. And with the grains, something around 20%.
10: Okay.
12: And with the root crops, so we do have something between 35 to 40% of it going waste.
10: I see. So in effect, if we look at right from the farm to, the market to our homes, more than about 60% of the food we produce is wasted. I'm interested in something, and I'm just interested in it also because it practicalizes it for us, okay? So if we talk about these foods that are wasted, if we don't waste them, what can they do for us?
11: Who goes?
10: Okay, yes.
12: Can start.
10: Yes, you can start, Dr. Kwanza, before I get to Dr. Anand.
12: Okay, so what happens to this food that go waste? We don't have a specific value on it, but there is a scenario in Ashanti region whereby the waste from about 49 restaurants is estimated to feed about 5,000 people for 3 weeks. So if Ghana as a country, we're losing about more than a quarter of our food going waste, if just 49 restaurants can feed about 5,000, and it means that as a country, whatever is wasted here could feed a lot of people who are on an everyday basis going hungry.
10: Okay. Dr. Anang.
11: Wasting. Okay. I want us to delve a bit into the basics.
10: Okay.
11: Waste. Waste has attributes. And this one basic thing is human related. This next one is generated. Once it's generated, as long as it ceases to be useful for the intended purpose, it's described as waste. And then ultimately, the final attribute is to be discarded or disposed of. This is waste. But so there are approaches to deal with this issue. Like my dear sister has mentioned, this volume of waste could be channeled or diverted to feed people who are hungry. But then the approaches ask us first to avoid the waste, who practicalize it. To avoid the waste, if you cannot avoid, minimize it before waste treatment comes in. We actually, so avoiding waste could also be described as creating a scenario of zero waste. But because we are human and you cook or somebody prepares food for sale in the restaurant and there'll be excess, in a bid to avoid the waste, what happens to you? In some areas, you plan that on the average, how many mouths do I feed in a day? And then if you can, yes. So based on that, the moment you start experiencing or observing that, no, today this is likely not to happen, then quickly in your plan, can I donate this food? Can I reduce the cost to let it go quickly? So it means that we are trying to manage that waste. And then the treatment comes in. Probably somewhere along the line, we'll discuss that. Even in your household, you prepare food, and today you realize that we are not able to consume whatever we have now. So what happens to the rest? Are you giving it out or donating? Or if it comes to the treatment aspect, Jocelyn will tell you that then you can preserve it.
10: Mm.
11: So this is the basis I want us to probably attack this or to discuss this issue.
10: I like the bit about how do we prevent it and how do we minimize it. We'll get into, how do we prevent it, how do we minimize it. But okay. Let's look at, and Dr. Anang, you were talking about from the farm. Okay, so yes. Let's look at, where it starts. And we know it would start from the farm. Post-harvest losses, we know what the challenges are there. Market, restaurant, or home. But when it comes to restaurant, and maybe I should start with you, Joycelyn, on this, because you made mention of the Ashanti region. You know, the expectation is that restaurants would be areas where they know what to cook, because you have an expectation of the people that come to your place, isn't it? Why are foods going waste even in the restaurants, Joycelyn? I mean, Dr. Kwanza.
12: Okay. So the restaurant, you all know that when we go to the restaurant, within some number of minutes, we are hoping to have our food ready.
10: Mm.
12: So to be able to meet us, they always try to prepare more than they may need at a time so that they don't get their customers going hungry. So life happens. There may be some days that they may not get their customers as usual, and they are likely to have a surplus of the food. So that could be one way in which they are having a lot of food going waste in their areas. And when we also go to the restaurant, you know, they have a standard way of serving the food. I want a plate of rice. I want a plate of banku. And they have the sizes could even be larger than what you and I can eat at home. But that is how they have to serve it for you.
10: Hmm.
12: So even if you to tell them, oh, I just want a piece, it will normally come as the serving size. And you just eat a small portion that you want. So whatever is left, even though it is food, and if you were at home, you could have given it to another person by you. In the restaurant, you would have to throw it away. It is still food, but they cannot serve it to someone. So these are the ways that the restaurants also contribute to the food waste situation in Ghana. Thank you.
10: You know, you've introduced something, because anytime I've been to the restaurant, yes, you go for a plate. Goku, you know, I was telling you the last time, there's a particular restaurant I know,
14: Their
10: special food. So I know that on Monday is, they call it village light soup, with fufu. It's a plate.
14: Yeah.
10: I know Wednesday is rare and kwang, and I know on Thursday it's pig feet and dry fish with fufu. I know that because I go there. But it's a plate. So when you go, they give you the plate for, say, 160 or 200.
14: Yeah.
10: And I've had times that I've been there with friends who have said, I can't have, you know, the two balls of fufu, so just take one and give me one. Mm-hmm. So, but that is the cost of the plate, you know. So if you take that down to, that's the end of it. You still would have to pay, you know, the amount for the plate. So some would take everything, eat, and leave the rest. And nobody's going to eat your leftover fufu in a restaurant. Unless if you're at home, you can give it to your son or your daughter, and they may be okay having it. But in a restaurant, that becomes a challenge. But, I mean, that kind of a situation, how can they deal with it? And I like it when we discuss solutions. But let me get to Dr. Anand, because you had talked about, waste prevention. Let's start from there. Let's start from there, because in a restaurant, and these days, it's easy to do plates. You know, okay, a plate goes for 200 cedis, 150, 160, 100, some 50, some 70. How do you prevent waste, first of all, from the restaurant, before we get to the farm and the markets?
11: Thank you very much. Winston, definitely the restaurant is operating for profit. Sometimes we go there, somebody comes, oh, the two balls will be too much for me, so let me reduce. Do they reduce the cost? No. So some people therefore, that once I've paid for it, let me go for it. Others would say that, no, let me listen to my tummy and then keep it right. But I didn't want to introduce this at this stage, but let me do it. If you look at SDG 12, which I say it's my favorite SDG, it talks about responsible consumption and production. It's just asking us to do more with less resources. And the underlying key factor is efficiency. So like I said from the beginning, the restaurant owners with efficiency in mind, responsible production in mind, should be able to, but the main idea behind this SDG is to reduce waste. And the targets including reducing food waste. So I called for planning. Like you said, probably when we get to the details, we'll apply some of these things. Planning. And I mentioned in my intro that at least we should have an idea about an average number of mouths that we feed in a day.
10: Yeah, but Dr. Anand, the bit about having an idea, and Dr. Yes. Joycelyn Kwanza makes a very important point. So I walk into a restaurant, and my expectation is that if I get there, within 15 minutes, I should get my food ready.
11: Yes.
10: I know there are restaurants also that when you, before you come in, you order your food. Mm-hmm. So that when you come, you sit down and they prepare the food for you. But ordinarily, we walk into restaurants and we're expecting food to be ready. So if you're walking into a restaurant and expecting food to be ready, the food would have been prepared already and waiting for you to come and order.
11: Yes, Winston, I agree. Mm-hmm. What I'm saying is that, yes, we should we have an idea. So the food will be there, it will be ready. And you have details of food that your customers usually enjoy, the volumes, the idea is efficiency. So if we continue to operate, prepare food, because my customers will come and every day a chunk, 20-30% of it is left wasted, are we being efficient? That is where I'm coming from.
10: So on that note, the planning that you talk about, let me start with you. I here on the Super Morning Show, we like solutions. So the planning, let's say I operate a restaurant. And you say, I must plan to make sure that my food doesn't go waste. I expect, you know, people come there, sometimes they are in a hurry, and I'm one of those who would go in there, say, Madam, if you're not ready, you know, that kind of thing. But so how do you go about the planning to ensure that your food is not wasted?
11: Okay. It looks like I'm belaboring this point. But what I'm saying is that you need numbers. You need data. Most of the chopper will not prepare data. But what I'm saying is that the chopper keepers are smart enough to even know faces and what they eat and what they like or what they come for. So on the average, you should be able to manage your facility efficiently with this waste minimization or avoidance in mind.
10: Okay. If I get you clearly, you're saying, do things this way. Know the food that people consume the most. So you know the numbers. Based on the numbers that you know, you would prepare. And probably, you know, sometimes you would want to make sure that if, say, for instance, 1,000 people would consume fufu yeah. in a day, you know, yeah. and you know what quantity of cassava you need, mm-hmm. quantity of yeah. Plantain you need, you know the soups that people like the most. So based on the numbers, so when people are buying food, yeah. you just don't serve them the food. You identify no. the food that they eat most, the days that they eat it most, and all of this will go into the planning. That's what you're saying.
11: That's what I'm saying. And please, I told you that from waste, either you avoid or you minimize. I'm not saying there shouldn't be any leftover, because some of your staff will even go hungry at the end of the day and you get eat that food. But try and minimize the waste. After, if it's not minimized, then we go to the next solution.
10: Let me hear from Dr. Joycelyn Kwanzaa on this again. Because, Dr. Kwanzaa, a lot of chop bar operators, they sell. Nobody is going to sit down and be recording.
11: We are not recording.
10: Nobody is going to sit down and... I mean, I know the restaurants that actually, have automated things, they can actually determine what everybody's consumed. But while we talk for... we advise the restaurants. It's also important we advise the chop bar operators too, because they're also a crucial aspect of, the food value chain. What should they be doing when it comes to the planning? Let's practicalize it. Dr. Joycelyn Kwanzaa.
12: Thank you. So some of them have specific days and the food they prepare. Mm-hmm. So as Dr. Anand said, you know that people consume they eat the fufu or banku more than the rice. So you, in preparation, you do some proportion-wise. And even with the cassava, when you have the cassava, a lot of it could be cut, peeled, and cut, put in the fridge. So when someone comes and we need to do it, we are not now going to cut the cassava. You may just have the hot water bowl. We put the cassava in. It could cook faster. And most of them do have some of these machines that can prepare the fufu. It may be a bit long, but at least in that case, you have served the one you originally prepared, and someone had come in and you had to make food for the person. So if he, that could be something with the food. But even with the rice, some of them too now, they just cook the rice there. As and when you come, they can either transform it to our jollof rice for you, our fried rice, and with the other root crops like the yam, the ampesi, they do cut them, put them in the fridge or freezer so that it doesn't go with as it's lying there in the storeroom. So in that case, as and when someone comes, you quickly transform it into the finished food for the person. So if they adopt such kind of skills for the surplus foods that they have, I think in the long way, it could contribute to some minimization in the waste of food that they produce.
10: Okay. I'll get back to you, Dr. Joycelyn Kwanzaa, on food preservation techniques that we can adopt, sometimes even without using a refrigerator. But let me come back to you, Dr. Ted Yemuanang, because I want us to look at another aspect. You've told us that 40% of waste is in the farm. And as a farmer, I can understand. There's also the market angle. Before we even get to, the homes, from the farm to the market, how do we reduce the waste? Dr. Anand.
11: Okay. Thank you very much. I have a friend who calls himself a market professor. And he's always talking about transporting food crops to markets. I quite remember one day we were having a discussion, and especially tomatoes. Our tomatoes are usually harvested and kept in wooden boxes. Mm. But at the farm level, handling and yes, it's a major cause of food wastage or food destruction. So the efficiency must start from the farm level. I understand, yesterday I heard somebody talking about seeds, and the assumption is that we have everything in place and the food or the crops have been produced and harvested. The handling alone usually causes a chunk of this spoilage, because if it's not in a certain or of a certain quality, people will not buy.
10: Yeah.
11: And I know others also try to do this farm gate thing. And sometimes it's about production. This morning I was having a discussion with a lady who sells pepper in the market. So I just exploring an idea. And one of the issues is that some farms decide that let me keep some of the produce till a certain time, because too much of it will not be patronized and they will lead to waste. I agreed with her. But then, and don't forget that most of our crops are seasonal.
10: Mm-hmm.
11: Exactly. And the people see, let's say, a pack of oranges getting spoiled, then what readily comes in? Oh, we need to set up a factory to produce orange juice. But then the capacity, are we even producing enough? Even in the face of this wasting, are we producing enough to help us put up factories to preserve them in the form of, or to utilize them in the form of orange juice? So handling and transportation, low handling at the farm level and transportation to the markets constitutes a major threat to this food wastage.
10: Okay. I like that bit. And you introduced a very important point. As a son of a baker, I remember years ago when my mother would bake, do it every other day. But then the realization was that, well, sometimes, people don't like it when it's, the following day. And also the fact that if they don't buy everything, it could go bad. So you reduce the quantity and do it every day. And that will cost you more gas, But the advantage also is that...
11: It's better than going to waste, or people not patronizing.
10: Exactly. It's better than people not buying and it going waste. So you do it every day, you reduce the quantity, and every day you bake it fresh, people will come, you're good to go. Sometimes businesses say it's better to have it, getting finished than to keep it and not have anybody buying it. But this message, someone sent to me, says, I'll take the name of the restaurant out because I don't have his permission to put it out, but if he gives me the permission, I'll put a restaurant name out. Says, one practical sustainability tool restaurants and food businesses should adopt is waste accounting. We weigh and record food waste and assign a cost to it. If waste levels rise, staff are queried. It may mean we're throwing too much away, buying the wrong quantities or ingredients, or serving oversized portions. What gets measured gets managed. It cuts cost, improves efficiency, and reduces our environmental footprints. What do you say to that, Dr. Anand?
11: Hey, the person has just explained SDG 12.
10: Mm.
11: Yes, efficiency. And I told you that the underlying factor is doing more and better with less resources. But don't forget that. So it means that you whatever method you are doing, you are using to produce the food, and it's wasted.
10: Hello, Dr. Anand.
11: Yes, okay.
10: I think we lost you. Lost you at some point.
11: Sorry. Yes.
10: You're talking about whatever method you use, so you could go back there.
11: Exactly. Whatever method you use, accounting at this level, it's a very good tool for you to follow whatever your progress is. And then one word that then probably comes in, as I mentioned earlier, is planning. Mm. So if you keep on producing or preparing food and a certain volume is left over, wasted every day, are you being efficient? Please no. So I agree with whoever provided that information, that he or she is only explaining what SDG 12 is asking of us as a people to be doing.
10: Well, stay with me, and I'll get back to you. This morning, we've been joined by Dr. Ted Anand, and Dr. Ted Anand is with the University of Ghana. He's with the Institute for Environment and Sanitation Studies, University of Ghana, is a senior research fellow. And Dr. Joycelyn Kwanzaa is food scientist, Department of Nutrition and Food Science at the University of Ghana. When we come back from these messages, I'm going to go into, you know, storage, preservation without refrigeration. It's one of the things that we don't talk about most. But the countdown is on. The APSA Auto Fair in partnership with CTFM and Allied Insurance is bringing Ghana's leading automotive brands and thousands of car lovers together for one exciting weekend. 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
13: Winston, a very good conversation we've been having. And for somebody who's been buying food outside for the last 6 years, every day, morning, afternoon, evening, I know a lot about food wastage, right? So, for instance, like you said, the moment I walk to a place, and if you see me at a place, it means I'm hungry. I only go there when I'm hungry. So as soon as I get there, I need my food, right? And so I see that point from the restaurant also. But for instance, 2 days ago, I bought food from around this place, a pack of food, and I took it to the house. And then somehow I wasn't feeling so well. I ate very little. And then I wanted to put it in the fridge. And my fridge is almost always off. It's just water that is inside because I'm barely home. And I'm thinking, so is it worth the cost of putting that food in the fridge to run for 24 hours? Just that small piece of food compared to the cost of energy that I will spend on keeping that fridge on for 24 hours or more when from the restaurant also. But for instance, 2 days ago, I bought food from around this place, a pack of

0: ordering from the restaurant also. But for instance, 2 days ago, I bought food from around this place, a pack of food, and I took it to the house. Mm-hmm. And then somehow I wasn't feeling so well. I ate very little. And then I wanted to put it in the fridge. And my fridge is almost always off. It's just water that is inside because I'm barely home. And I'm thinking, so is it worth the cost of putting that food in the fridge to run for 24 hours? Just that small piece of food compared to the cost of energy that I will spend on keeping that fridge on for 24 hours or more. But I did it anyway. I put the food in there. I came back yesterday in the evening. I got back late. And I drove it out. I was happy at the time. I put it in a microwave. I microwaved it and I ate it. But then there's also that cost. So people are looking at it. Are you putting this food in a microwave for this long? Is it worth the cost and all of that? China. Very interesting.
1: So we'll talk about the microwave aspect. Eh?
0: So for 30,
1: we'll ask the food scientist about the microwave.
0: Yeah.
1: How often you should be microwaving food itself? Another problem.
0: Yeah. 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
1: 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And already I see loads of your messages. I'm going to get into all these messages shortly. But because this morning we've been joined by Dr. Joycelyn Kwanza, food scientist at the Department of Nutrition and Food Science, University of Ghana, and Dr. Ted Yemo Anang, who is a senior research fellow in the Institute for Environmental and Sanitation Studies at the University of Ghana. We're talking about food waste, okay, and how we can reverse that. We'll get into your messages shortly, but the Kingdom Books and Stationery Limited's back to school promotion is here with us once again. So from now to the end of September this year, Kingdom Books and Stationery Limited is offering a generous 15% discount on all school items, including pens, pencils, erasers, exercise books, and more across all their branches in Accra, Tema, Kumasi, Takoradi, Winneba, and Cape Coast. 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Security tip for today: check user access, review who has access to email accounts, cloud storage, financial systems, customer databases, remove access for former employees, and disable unused accounts. Let's do a bit of your messages before we continue with the conversation. And Nainosu says, to reduce wastage in restaurants, they can introduce mini portions with its own price, or they can break down the price per component. That's balls, banku, meat, etc. That way the client's total order will be what he can eat. Okay. This one says, good morning, Winston. Here in Italy, restaurants have packs and they will request if you wish to take your leftovers home, and people do take home even for their pets or eat the following day. I think that can also be adopted. Okay. And another one here says, Winston, in Europe where you studied, tomatoes are transported from southern Italy and Spain to as far as Norway by road. The products arrive fresh because of the means of transportation. In Ghana, we harvest overly ripe tomatoes, transport them in wooden boxes in open trucks. They arrive in our markets and about 25 is rotten. I was a presiding member some time back, and in our budget, the rate of replacement of the skip bucket for refuse was highest at the market due to rotten food resulting in leaching acids destroying the metal. This is from Edwin. And this one says, the news vendor problem is planning model and or solution to waste minimization of restaurants. Final one, management decisions, problems come in fundamental packages, but the way they manifest in practical situations differ. Getting it right and optimal requires mathematical modeling. No more, no less. And I think we can agree that you need to, you know, look at the numbers, and based on the numbers, you can actually do that. Okay, let's get back to the conversation. And Dr. Joycelyn Kwanza, food scientist at the University of Ghana. And I'd like to start off with you, Dr. Kwanza, because you are the food scientist. While talking about preservation, I want to know how we can preserve food without refrigeration. If you could kindly unmute,
2: thank
1: yes.
2: Thank you, Winston. So in as much as refrigeration is way easier to be used to preserve a whole range of food, the other preservation techniques we can consider aside the refrigeration, just that with the other techniques, it seems to be food limited.
1: Okay.
2: As in, it cannot apply to a wide range of food as refrigeration will do. So the easiest one that comes to mind is drying. This is a preservation method that has been used by our forefathers and is still being used by us. We have abundance of sunshine in our part of the world to dry. Just that the weather and the rate at which the drying would occur may not be that efficient. And as such, it does affect the product quality attributes. But now people are using dehydrators, ovens, and even air fryers. So they could be used to dry the food, reduce, once the moisture is reduced, microbial action could be minimized and the food can stay way longer. So fruits like mango, banana, they can be dried. Vegetables like aqua pepper, I think we've seen it for a long time with us. Pepper, tomatoes, even garden egg, they could also be dried and used in food as and when we are preparing. Leafy vegetables could also be dried. are roots and veg, are roots also like the we see with cassava that is used in gokontemi cooking. We can dry them and they can still be used for food, even with fish and meat. So drying is one of the techniques that we can use to preserve our foods without refrigeration. Another method that also comes to mind is salting, which has also been passed down to us for years. So we can salt our fish, we can salt our meat. Just that when it comes to consumption of the salt that may have been used during those processes, to the health personnel may come in as too much salt. So even with those ones, there are ways in which you could soak it to reduce the amount of salt before you use it for your real cooking. You can also try smoking. So our fishes, our meat can be smoked, and that is what we have on our markets most of the time. So we can use that to extend the shelf life of our fish and meat. Another one I would like to add, I see it trending a lot on our social media, especially when we get into the bumper season. And when I see that, I'm happy. I see tomatoes especially, people blending them, they boil for all the water to be reduced, and some will keep it in refrigerators, but there are some who also keep them in glass jars. Mm. So when they keep them in glass jars, they do put them in water again so that if there were any microbial contamination during the handling and packaging, those microorganisms could be taken care of. And once the tomato, kind of like now the pureed tomatoes is in the glass jars, they could stay on the shelf for a very long time. It could stay there for more than 3 months.
1: Okay.
2: So in seasons like this that the tomato is very expensive, you could use them. And then one thing that could help such kind of preservation techniques, also try not to use very big jars, because once you open it, probability of the jar and the product getting contaminated as you put them back on the shelf is high. So you just use smaller jars, a jar the size that you can just use for one a meal preparation, and that is it. And we do fermentation, so like our corn, our corn, our cassava that we use as corn dough, because they are fermented, they pretty much are able to stay longer on the shelf than if they were not fermented. So these are the common ones that I can speak about for now. Thank you.
1: But talking about refrigeration in itself, beg your pardon, you've talked about how we could, you know, when it comes to our fruits and vegetables. However, when it comes to, you know, prepared food, so let's say you've now used it to prepare everything. I know that for many of us in the past, if you didn't have access to a refrigerator, you probably could leave it the following day, you continue eating. But when it comes to prepared food, how do you preserve it without refrigeration?
2: Thank you. So prepared food becomes a bit dicey. But in the past, what our mothers normally used to do, which is still applicable, just after dishing out the food, it's good for you to warm it a little bit before you keep it on the shelf. And when you come back the next day, just before eating too, you would you heat it. Just that with such food, it can't go for more than another day because it will not be safe.
1: Hold on. Dr. Jocelyn Kwanza, because I know there are homes, particularly in our rural areas, when they have prepared the palm nut soup, abenkwan, the following day, it becomes a bit thick. So after the first day for refufu, the following day may be for the MPC. Then the third day, okay, that's when they probably would have it with even the rice. You add beans, you see. So what you do is that, for those who like abenkwan, you know, you add beans to it, and it's even better. In fact, there are many of us who look forward to it after the third or fourth day. You see, after this next day, you don't try it again.
2: So you can. So you set the example with the palm nut. So it is more of heating. So you realize that in the morning, the food will be heated.
1: Yes.
2: And left on the shelf. In the evening, to be heated. Mm-hmm. So the heating is just the heating that is controlling the safety of the food during those periods. Mm-hmm. So once you can heat it in the morning, get into the evening, you heat it. The next day, as in the second, third day, you heat it. It would be. So realize that as you're heating it to the characteristics or attributes of the food is changing. As you mentioned, the soup becomes thicker, and for some part of some group of people, that is what they like, so that is okay. But with time, the food safety will become compromised. and wouldn't encourage people to be eating food that is being kept on the shelf for more than 2+ days.
1: Okay. Now, the other part I said I was going to ask you, how safe is microwaving food?
2: I'm just going to speak in terms of food safety, the food we eat, the other concept. So it's safe to microwave food, but it depends on the type of food and how long you microwave the food for. You know, in a part of the world, we heap our food on the plate and you put it in a microwave and you expect it within 2 minutes, the food is ready. The outer part of the food will be ready, but the internal temperature may not be ready. And while the internal temperature is not hot, it comes with safety implications. It means that if should there be any microorganisms in the internal part of the food, should you consume it, you can fall ill. So microwaving food before consumption is okay, but based on the type or the portion size you have to pick the time of microwaving to suit it. And before you eat, you must make sure that the internal part of the food is hot. That is when it gives you the assurance that the food has been properly heated and it is okay for consumption.
1: So when it comes to the safety of the food, how many minutes maximum or minimum should you microwave food?
2: It depends on the type of food and then the portion.
1: Okay.
2: Usually, if it's very, like just a ladle of rice, a ladle or two, within 2 to 3 minutes, it should be okay. I don't want to mention a specific amount of time for microwaving, whereby someone would apply it and may not be suited. So based on the portion, just that try that after microwaving, you should see some vapor coming out of the food, and it should be from all sections of the food. Should you get the outer part, the internal part should also have that vapor coming out.
1: Okay.
2: If it's just the outer and the internal part is cold, then it is not safe.
1: Okay, now there's a question here. That said, please ask about using aluminium foil to prepare catfish. Dr. Joycelyn Kwanza.
2: Yeah, there are concerns that there are chemicals that could be transferred from the foil into the fish.
1: Mm-hmm.
2: That is the concerns that are coming up. Some of them we can't test for that. I can't mention the specific names, but some of them we can't test for them in Ghana, but in the European, in the other Western world, it's coming up as safe things that we should start to be bothered about. And as such, if we could minimize its use, it will be helpful for us.
1: Okay. Maybe we will need further research on that. And it's good we're talking to you. And as a food scientist, something that you pick up. We need to be wrapping up. But before I get back to you, Dr. Joycelyn Kwanza, Dr. Ted, Yemu Anang, so, you know, you've talked about a lot of things, and SDG 12 will come into play here, I'm sure. But what attitudes about abundance do we need to unlearn? Look, we go to a lot of homes, and the general feeling is that, oh, eat. You know, sometimes they prepare food in abundance. They say, you don't know who's coming to visit you. Somebody may show up. Growing up, whenever I went to my village, I was always excited because you eat from... all my aunties, my father's brothers, all their wives will prepare food. Everyone will give you something to eat. And so at the end of the day, you had something to eat. It's something I wouldn't do today. But that's the kind of culture we live in. So we say we should cook plenty. You don't know who comes tomorrow. What sort of attitudes must we unlearn if we are to preserve food?
3: Winskin, let me start you from your last statement.
1: Mm-hmm.
3: You said you wouldn't do it this time. Why?
1: These days, I'm not able to eat much.
3: Okay.
1: Small food is enough.
3: Okay.
1: Mm-hmm.
3: Those who are listening to me and they know me well, they know I come from a very large family.
1: Mm.
3: My grandmother gave birth to 12 children, and I had an uncle who had 24 children.
1: Hey.
3: So, yes. So it has been that communal type of living
1: mm-hmm.
3: that I grew in. But again, I was exploring minds. And that's the reason I started you from your last point. Somebody said, now, if you have food in abundance at home and you try to give it to divert it by donating it to somebody you think needs it, either if socioculturally you may be tagged a witch or you are trying to transfer some spiritual something to the person. But in those days, like you're saying, that's how wastage was kept. definitely some of the food will be preserved. Dr. Kwanza has given us some examples. And I lived with my mother, my godmother, my auntie, who never ran out of food.
1: Mm.
3: Yes, because with her, if she prepared food and it's not consumed, it's like doing something to herself. So what I'm saying is that at least we have an idea. We can move slightly from what we used to do to now. And especially, you said I will mention 12. Yes, it's telling us that we should now be more efficient based on prevailing environmental issues. And please, I have not mentioned it, but this same SDG 12 speaks about circularity. So if you are not able to get all the food consumed, please, let's divert it into nature's way. Either we'll give it out by, practicing avoidance or minimization or treatment. And Kweku Ashanti mentioned this the microwave issue.
1: Yeah.
3: You see, at the end of the day, do you know what you are doing?
1: Tell me.
3: You are extending the life of the food that is likely to go waste and be disposed of by treating it. And your treatment is adding value. It's value addition. So either you throw it away or you keep it in the fridge, that will ensure a bit of cost. Microwave it, a bit of cost, and then it's giving an extended life that can be consumed. So in the big, we need to be efficient.
1: Okay.
3: Where exactly? That's all that I would say to ensure sustainability, because, sustainable, you know, food production.
1: Dr. Ted Yamwanang, as for me, I know that my Mondays and Tuesdays are always sorted because if I go to the farm, by the time I come back, the food will be reserved for me, you know. So I know that my Monday, Tuesday, when I go back home from work, if it's Banku, I just would, and the Banku, we like it a day after. You see?
3: Exactly. You are not alone.
1: Oh, okay. You know, the day after, it is better. I don't know why.
3: And please advise them that if it's the day after, they shouldn't be put in the fridge.
1: Mm-hmm. No, not in the fridge. It can't be in the fridge.
3: Exactly.
1: Let me just find out from the food scientist, because you probably have it in a rubber. Dr. Jocelyn Kwanza, you know, sometimes you have the banku in a rubber because, you know, that conversation also came up at some time, even the safety of having food in rubber. What do you say about that, Dr. Jocelyn Kwanza?
2: Yes, thank you. So with the wrapper also, when you put a hot food inside, studies now shows that there's transfer of some of chemicals into the food. That is why we are encouraging people to stay away from it. And now rather we are encouraging people to use the leaves, like the wache leaves. I see some restaurant now using it to wrap their food, and that one is more safer for us to use.
1: Okay, that's
2: good. And as you said, so once you have it outside, it's covered. There is a barrier to microorganisms. It can stay for a while, but you and I know that after a while, you begin to see some kind of moldy growth on it, which tells you that it's not safe to consume it just as it is. You can do some small heating, and then it should be good for eating.
1: Mm. Thank you very, very much for joining us this morning, Dr. Jocelyn Kwanza.
2: Let me just add this. Mm-hmm. Let me just add this,
1: please,
2: that
1: do.
2: With the attitude,
1: mm-hmm.
2: I think our perception of cosmetics quality of food, like you go, you know how the carrot is. When you go and the carrot has another small stem or root by it, you be like, I don't like it. You go, the tomato is not even red. There is some small patches. You be like, it doesn't meet my standard. So if you consume it, once the product is not spoilt and it's fresh, it is wholesome, we shouldn't shy away from such foods, and we should buy them and use them. In that way, we minimize the wastage of food on our market, and maybe opting for smaller portions. I think it should be a policy whereby consumers should be allowed to have small portion size. I think the business, because they are looking at their business side, once I give you the big size, I can charge you. But I think we, the consumers, should also start pushing for smaller portion size of food. And we shouldn't be shy to take away our leftover food home. It is my food I paid for. So if I can't eat it, you could just ask for them to package it for you. Then you take it home. You can be your supper or your breakfast for the next day. Thank you.
1: Thank you very, very much, Dr. Joycelyn Kwanza, for joining us this morning. And also a big thank you to you, Dr. Ted Yemo Anan, who is a senior research fellow at the Institute for Environment and Sanitation Studies at the University of Ghana. Dr. Anan, thank you very, very much for joining us. We're grateful.
3: Winston, thank you very much. I need another session with you.
1: Exactly. We'll make time. My regards to Dr. Ofori. Is he still at the department?
3: Yes, please.
1: Okay, my regards to him. Thank you.
3: Okay, thank you very much.
1: Okay.
3: For the opportunity.
1: Folks, stay with us. When we return after these messages, our friends from Ashesi University are joining us.
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0: Welcome back, and thank you very much for staying with us here on the Super Morning Show on Joy 99.7. This morning, we're talking about the Ashesi Venture Incubator. We're just inviting applications for its eighth cohort, supporting entrepreneurs who've moved beyond the idea stage and are actively building ventures. We've been joined by Jessica Boyfio, who is director of the Ashesi Center for Entrepreneurship, and Dedina Kobimpong, who is founder, Makola Iba, who's also an Ashesi alumni and program beneficiary. Good morning to all of you, and thank you very much for joining us.
1: Good morning. Thank you for having us.
0: I believe you're doing well.
1: Yes.
0: Okay, so let's start. I mean, for someone who's hearing about it the first time, the Ashesi Venture Incubator, what's it all about, and what kind of ventures is it designed to support?
1: Well, Ashesi has this mission to support ethical and entrepreneurial leaders. So that's really at the core of Ashesi's work that it does. And the AVI is one stream through which we support our alumni, our students, to build businesses. We're constantly thinking, should we train them only to chase after jobs, or should we get them to start thinking to be job creators and to move the economy forward? And so the Venture Incubator is a way of doing that. 12 months of intense support. I'm sure Naku here is going to attest to that. We give access to coaches, to specialist support. The goal is to move your business from point A to point B.
0: Okay.
1: And so that's what that's all about.
0: Talking about building business, okay. Yeah. So if, say, a founder is already running a business, why would they need to spend 12 months in an incubator? What does the Ashesi Venture Incubator help them to do that they may struggle to do on their own?
1: Well, I'm sure any entrepreneur will tell you that it's not linear. It's not easy. So you could be running a business, you could be generating revenue, but there may be something that would break the business if you were, for example, to double demand over the next 2 months. Do you understand what it takes to make sure that your business can sustainably grow? And that's what the Venture Incubator supports with. So we identify your major constraints that could break your growth, and then we put all the resources that we have around that to help you move past that constraints, right, to get you to grow.
0: So if I get you, it's not just, say, a wholesale program. Everybody comes and is running everything. But you look at what that person may need, and based on the person's needs and based on the assessment you may have done of the business, you actually help that person to achieve that.
1: That's correct.
0: Okay, let me get to Didi then. And please tell us a bit about your business. And most importantly, where you were in your journey when you decided to join.
2: So my business is called Makola Iba. It's a haberdashery, or in plain terms, a sewing supply business.
0: So no, I like the other one.
2: It's a haberdashery.
0: That's a better way of saying it.
2: And we sell everything that fashion designers need for sewing, from the smallest things like pins and needles to large things like fabric and machine parts.
0: Okay.
2: Before I joined the AVI, the business was a little over a year old, and the excitement of starting a business had probably waned a bit. It was more about clarity on the next steps and how to actually get there. So, yeah, that's where I was at.
0: What made you feel the program was right for you at that point?
2: The resources that, I mean, from the advertisement, the resources that I knew that I could tap into, and also the need for the clarity. I think that was, like, the big thing for me. I needed to get clarity. I needed to get people I could, whose ideas I could trust, whose information and resources I could trust. And, yeah, that's why I got into the...
0: Okay. So once you were in AVI, what value did you receive, and what is that one thing you learned that changed or approached differently in your business as a result of the experience?
2: I think the biggest thing for me in the AVI has been working with my coach. There was the whole mindset shift. One thing my coach helped me see was my business was not just a money-making venture, but then a plugging into the fashion ecosystem of Ghana. So I was not looking at, oh, what do we sell today? But then how are you going to make this business make sense so you're an important person in the fashion ecosystem?
0: Okay.
2: And then there have been the resources, which are a nice part.
0: I can understand the smile on you and Jessica's face, because my view is that you go into a business to make money, but my views don't matter to you. Looking back at your experience, what would you say to a founder who's considering applying to cohort 8 but isn't sure whether an incubator is what their business needs?
2: Do it. Do it. But I would say, if you need clarity, if you want to know how to take your business to the next step with a proper buffer, do it. Get into the cohort. You learn a lot. You meet amazing people, and you get some money if you apply well.
0: Jessica, so the eighth cohort is now open.
1: Yes.
0: Who should apply? What is the application timeline, and what should interested founders know before they apply?
1: Well, deadline for application is 7th September.
0: Okay.
1: And if you want to apply, visit ashesi, www.ashesi.edu.gh. It's right there on the homepage, and you can apply. Who should apply? Your business should be functioning. You should have some traction, and that could mean revenue. It could mean that you have some orders lined up. But we should see that people actually want what it is that you're selling and what you're offering. The entrepreneur matters as well. So your mindset. You need to come in understanding that it's not what you think your business is only that we're going to be working with. You may have to pivot. You may have to shift from what you're doing. You should be willing to take people's opinions, but also push back as well, right? Because it is your business. So come ready to build. Come ready understanding that you may not know it all and that there are people who are around who want to support you. We give some funding. Everyone keeps asking about funding. We do give funding, but
0: it's very important.
1: It is. And we Ashesi is quite generous, but then it's milestone based. So we're not giving free money. We've got to see that the money that you're getting is actually moving the venture forward. And so at the point where you move, then you can come back and ask for some more. And it continues in that way as well. We also do provide, and maybe I'll chip that in, we provide legal support, accounting and taxation support, go-to-market support. And so we do have specialists all around you, which may be more expensive if we're doing it on your own. But when you're coming to the incubator, you have all of that support ready and available for you to tap into.
0: Dede, before you go, where can we find your business?
2: Currently, we have two shops in Osu. So Makola Eba Osu, you can find it in Google Maps. Makola is M-A-K-O-L-A, Eba is E-B-A, Osu.
0: Someone thought it was Eba.
2: Eba, yes, but it's gone. It's gone for Makola has come to Osu. So, yes.
0: Okay. That person is hungry. Anyway, thank you very much. Anything you want to say finally, Dede, before I get to Jessica?
2: Well, the AVI is really a good opportunity. And I'm not just saying that because I'm a beneficiary and an Ashesi alum. But, yeah, it's really a good opportunity. You learn a lot. You glean a lot about your business and even how to run a business generally, even if you end up pivoting out of your present business. So, yeah, I think you should join in.
0: Finally, Jessica.
1: Well, we will be hosting an info session on the 31st of August. And if you're interested, please dial in. And you can follow us on our Instagram pages. So it's ACE_Ashesi. And that's where you get to find when the info session is happening. But we are excited to have you. So please apply.
0: Sure. Thank you very much, Jessica Boyf, your director of the Ashesi Center for Entrepreneurship, and Dedenako Bimpong, who is founder, Makola Eba. Sami Odami, it's not Eba. Also an Ashesi alumni and program beneficiary. Stay with us. We'll be right back with your thoughts here on the Super Morning Show.
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4: 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Sustainability isn't just tree planting. It's whether the systems we depend on actually last. Lights that stay on. Water that reaches the bucket. Food that nourishes people instead of rotting away. Roads that take us home instead of taking our lives. When things keep failing, that's a sustainability crisis. 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Why landguards still run our neighborhoods? Why food rots in bins while our neighbors sleep hungry? Why the road that killed your cousin still has no signage? Why half the water you pay for never reaches your bucket? Uncomfortable? Good. That's the point. 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

0: So live here on the Super Morning Show on Joy 99.7 FM with me, Winston Amoah, and Kofi Bwede is still here with me. Kofi, look, today all roads lead to the Achimota Mall.
1: Yeah. Because going there.
0: Yes, you have to. You have to build.
1: Yes.
0: At some point in life, you have to build. And, you know, there's something I say all the time. Sometimes the building is not for you.
1: True.
0: I also agree that my position has always been that it is not, you're not the one going to build for your children. Give them the best of life so they can build their own houses. But you also don't know when you will die.
1: True.
0: So because you don't know when you will die, it's also important that in your absence, at least they have a place to stay.
1: Yes.
0: And that in itself saves them from all the stress because they're not thinking about rent tomorrow.
1: True.
0: So this morning, the routes are leading to the Achimota Mall, Achimota Retail Center, for the Republic Bank.
1: Republic Bank.
0: Joy News Habitat Fair. My brother, whatever your home needs are, Republic Bank has a package for you. And look, I've been sharing the numbers. I won't share it again now. I'll share it again on Monday. But the point is this. Go there.
1: Go there.
0: And talk to them.
1: Talk to them.
0: Don't call me that. What is the number? No, when you go there, it is better. Because then they can, you see their face, face to face. Okay?
1: I am going there.
0: It's very important. You have to be there. This message says, good morning, Winston. Ted Yemo is my big bro. And I miss him in those days when he wants to take the jollof kanzo from the family pot. This is from where? Anyele? Oh, Dr. Ted Yemo.
1: He likes kanzo. And then,
0: well, your younger sister says in those days you always wanted the kanzo from the the jollof pot. Hey, jollof kanzo.
1: We don't see the kanzo.
0: Oh, me still. I like the kanzo. I don't use rice cooker in my house.
1: Oh, okay.
0: No, because of the kanzo.
1: That's the authentic.
0: There was
1: one.
0: A program I did years ago where the chiefs, you know, there was a lady who said, Electra, said, why is it that sometimes our husbands want us to prepare, rice with the, when you can just use rice cooker? Then one chief said, na better than Munase Abam. Munase no here. You know, so that part is great. But welcome to the future of mobility in Ghana. 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
1: And the Digital Asset Summit Africa 2026 is returning to Accra. 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
0: So you know that school is almost back, and I'm sure by now you are getting ready. 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Come ready, come excited, and let's make this school year the best one yet. for sponsorship and exhibitions, call or WhatsApp 0591-709309. And that's all from us. Kofi Boedi, thank you very much. You've been with us for the past 2 days. You were passing through yesterday, and we said, why not come again today?
1: Thank
0: Maybe
1: you.
0: We'll have another conversation, and who knows, you'll come again next week.
1: Thank
0: God
1: you.
0: Bless you. And that's all from us here on the Soul Morning Show. My name is Winston Amwa. Coming up is the news at 10 and the Cosmopolitan Mix with Akofa. We leave you in the safe hands of DJ Obeti. Enjoy your weekend.

0: final day of the National ICT Week, a four-day event focused on digital literacy, innovation, and Ghana's participation in the digital economy. NITA Board Chairperson Estelle Akufo-Sowa raised concerns about the impact of unexpected power outages on the sustainability and operations of the country's digital ecosystem.
1: Just this morning, we had a fairly major power outage across the country, and that again affects critical infrastructure like data centers where we're hosting our equipment and our information, our data. And of course, you have to have layers and layers of redundancy. All of that puts pressure on that affordability and the access that we're all aspiring, that every Ghanaian should have affordable access.
0: With stakeholders urging Ghanaians to move beyond simply consuming AI technologies and become creators and developers, Vice President of Esports Association Ghana, Maximus Ametogo, says $121 million was spent on video game downloads and subscriptions in Ghana.
2: That's a growth.
3: And the Supreme Court is expected to deliver its ruling today, Friday, August 21, on an injunction application challenging the constitutionality of administrative warrants issued by Chief Justice Paul Bafo-Boni, directing selected High Court judges to continue sitting during legal vacation. The case was filed by the Member of Parliament for Ofwasi Ayerebi, Kojo Oponkroma, who is challenging the decision to allow selected criminal cases to proceed during the vacation. The application raised concerns about whether the arrangement is consistent with the constitutional rights of accused persons, particularly their right to fair representation and legal counsel of their choice. Now, the Habitat Fair, home ownership and property investment can sometimes feel like an impossible goal for many people. While some believe the process of buying or investing in property is confusing, others say the biggest challenge is the high cost involved. And for many prospective homeowners, the dream of owning a home continues to be weighed down by financial pressure.
4: It's very stressful to build here in Ghana. Precisely Accra, to build in Accra, Massa, you go through a lot. From purchasing a land, going back and forth with land guards and stuff is not easy at all. Even purchasing the materials to build, the process, one land will be sold to different people. You'll be walking back and forth from police to lawyers and stuff. I first lost land before acquiring the second one.
3: Well, there's good news. The Republic Bank Joy News Habitat Fair, which starts today, is offering prospective homeowners an opportunity to explore property deals, engage industry experts, and take steps towards owning a home. Here's what some of the exhibitors will be offering you. Customer Relations Manager at Aquaba Building Materials, Abigail Dako, and Vanessa of Ayuda Up Ghana.
5: We're excited to be part of this year's Joy News Habitat Fair happening at the Achimota Mall. At the fair, we are going to be exhibiting our plumbing materials, our interior deco panels, and also our roofing sheets, which is PDC. Everyone is invited to be at our stand on that day. You are all welcome.
6: To own a home and a property is not a joke, and it's something that we take serious. So we want to offer you juicy stuff, but you should come in and then experience it for yourself there.
3: And the English Premier League season will start later today with the 2026-27 campaign set to get underway. Arsenal will begin their title defense after winning the league last season, but they face plenty of competition as they look to retain the trophy. Manchester City, Liverpool, Chelsea and Manchester United will all be among the teams hoping to challenge Arsenal for the title, while several other clubs will be looking to surprise the top teams. With plenty of changes across the league, including several new managers, another unpredictable campaign could be in store. Those are the headlines from the Joy Newsroom with me, Fred Smith.
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5: Hi, family, this is Perez Music. Glorify 2026 is here again, and I can't wait to meet you on the 30th of August at Victory Bible Church, Domino Sanctuary. So it's going to be an amazing night where we gather as a people to glorify the name of our King. Joe Mitchell is going to be there, my big brother, and a mogul he is. And then a special monologue by Jeffrey Naughty, and then King Skid is absolutely free.
4: Yes. Come, let's celebrate God for his goodness and mercies at Glorified 2026 on August 30th, 2026. Doors opening at 4 p.m. prompt, and the venue is Victory Bible Church, Dominion Sanctuary, Awoshi, Bayard. Come ready to encounter.

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that Friday feeling is here. Good morning. I'm glad that I get to hang out with you till midday. You're live on the Cosmopolitan Mix on Joy 99.7 FM. Best assignments with Awoyi, Wamama Kai, Medofu, Bio Wiswija, Medofu, Minyejinawo, Pum Pum Pum. Welcome, welcome, welcome. More music for your Friday mid-morning. And reminder though, all roads lead to the Achimota Retail Center for the first mini clinic of the Republic Bank Joy News Habitat Fair. So when you're prepping for lunch, you know, maybe pass by. All you need to know, all the answers for home ownership and more will be available there. And we're starting today all the way through Sunday, 8 a.m. till 8 p.m. So you've got more time. Now, today's reminder, you are capable of amazing things even when you doubt yourself. 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They are shaping you into the person you are meant to be. Yeah. So wherever you tuned in from, hello to you. Good morning. 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And still to come, we've got our show, business news, our lifestyle cafe recap because it's a Friday. And you know it. More music, yeah, and more music. My name is Akofa, and I'm keeping the seat warm for the Queen of the Airwaves, Doreen Ando, keeping you company till midday. 25 past 10 is the time. We've got some more minutes to work some magic right here. Our WhatsApp is active. It's 055-1111997. Let's know where you're tuning from. You remember the song? Yeah. We're falling in love all over again. ABC of love. 1, 2, 3 of the story. Welcome aboard. It's Friday.

See, live on the Friday edition of the Cosmopolitan Mix, bringing our time to 30 past 10. And our show business news. I won't be 40, still dragging stage with artist in 20s. Davido hints on retirement. Now, a shivering Ohema Mercy recounts anxiety before receiving an award from Kufuor. And she has changed my life too, Don Jazzy, after fan insisted he saved Ira Star's career. And YouTube is reportedly paying top creators millions to keep their content off Netflix. And Dave Bautista confirmed as new God of War star. We'll bring you details in a bit. But may I please have your attention for these announcements. 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If you do not have one, bikes and helmets will be provided. 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The Elite Ride, a 112-kilometer competitive race, will take place on the Bortiman Highway on Saturday, 6th September 2026, at 12 noon. 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
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The runway is clear, the engines are roaring, the moment has arrived. Take off. That is exactly what awaits you at this year's Takeoff Conference, organized by the Keeper's House Chapel International. This year's conference is themed The Blessing of Honor and Dedication, and promises a powerful week of worship, prayer, and life-transforming teaching. Beyond spiritual growth, participants will also receive valuable insights into finance and technology, marriage and relationships, and how to thrive as believers in today's rapidly changing world. Happening from Monday, 31st August to Sunday, 6th September at the Testimony Arena, 22 Edmonton Street, Medina Estate, Accra. Morning sessions begin at 9 a.m. with evening encounters from 6 p.m. Be inspired by renowned ministers including Reverend Francis W. Aubin, Reverend Yakoba Aubin, Bishop Eddie Addy, Bishop Curtis Fianu, and Reverend Dr. Robert Ampiakufi, amongst many other speakers. Experience unforgettable song ministrations led by Joe Metal, CC Beidou, Daughters of Glorious Jesus, Team Eternity Ghana, and The Keeper's Music, featuring Flora, Nettie, and Tansy. For more information, follow The Keeper's House Chapel International on all social media platforms. Takeoff Conference 2026. It's time for takeoff. Thank you very much for your attention. Pretty shortly, we'll get into our show business news right here on the Friday edition of the Cosmopolitan Mix. And still to come is our Lifestyle Cafe recap. And yeah, I promised more music, less chatter. I'm keeping my fingers crossed. You're probably saying, Akofa Akasa. Are you sure you can really keep your promise? You watch me do that. It's Cosmopolitan Mix right here on Joy 99.7 FM.

0: 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We're getting straight into our show business news. Well, celebrated Ghanaian gospel musician Ohima Mercy has opened up about the anxiety and excitement she experienced before receiving an award from former President John Ajakum Kufuor. Speaking in an interview, Ohima Mercy revealed that she was overwhelmed with nervousness after learning that she had been invited to the castle. She said she initially struggled to believe the news that former President Kufuor was set to honor her for her contribution to the music industry. Further recounting the moment, Ohima Mercy said she was filled with doubt and disbelief as she initially thought there had been a mistake.
1: Somewhere, was it 2009, 2012? One awards that actually encouraged me was coming out with was it the third album, Obekesi, and yes. President Kufuor. I was invited to the castle.
2: Wow.
1: Then castle, can imagine. Wow. When I was going, I was shivering. Because if I invited to the castle, it is two things I did not even know. So I was there, my mom called me, And then my mom said, you have been, President Kufuor has recognized you as one of the best musicians in the country. And so it's a lie. Maybe they were actually writing somebody's name.
2: And they made a mistake.
1: So honestly, I was the last person to go for my brochure because I never believed it until I heard Kwame Sifakai talking about it and mentioning my name.
0: Oh, don't shiver. The president wants to see you. Are you shivering? Also, because I think it was this. Okay, this was way before the Dr. UN thingy. So I was going to say that if my production team. So I shouldn't talk about it. Okay, it's fine. All right, cool. Well, Afrobeat star Davido has hinted at the possibility of taking a break from music. Speaking during an appearance on the Uncut podcast, Davido said he does not intend to remain in the spotlight at 40 years while competing with artists in their 20s. The singer stressed that his comments should not be interpreted as a call for established musicians to quit the industry. Music is my blood, but I'm not going to be 40 still dragging with guys in their 20s. Jay-Z took a break and he's doing his thing, he said. Now, according to the singer, he could step away from music for an extended period and still return to massive success because of his established catalog. The 32-year-old further stated that music should serve as a platform for artists to explore other opportunities beyond performing and recording. He also added, all I'm saying is there are other things music should be able to help you branch out into. And that's Davido speaking there on the Uncut podcast. Mavy Records boss Don Jazzy has expressed gratitude for discovering Ira Starr after a social media user claimed he saved the singer's life by signing her. The conversation started after an ex-user wrote, Don Jazzy really saved Ira Starr. If not, she for still they teach kindergarten children. Now, reacting to the post, Don Jazzy reshared it and offered a heartfelt response saying, Ira Starr has also had a profound impact on his own life and career. She has most definitely changed my own life too. I blessed the day I was shown her Instagram freestyle, and she has been nothing but a dream star girl, he wrote. Now, Ira Starr, who is signed to Maven Records, I beg your pardon, in 2021, after Don Jazzy discovered her through Instagram, has since become one of Africa's biggest music stars. She has earned international recognition with hit songs, major award nominations, and collaborations with global artists, cementing her place as one of the continent's leading female acts. And YouTube is reportedly offering select creators multi-million dollar incentives to keep their content exclusive to the platform, as it faces growing competition from Netflix for some of the biggest names in the online creator economy. According to a Bloomberg report, YouTube has started offering financial incentives to creators in an effort to discourage them from entering content agreements with Netflix, which has increasingly turned its attention to creator-led programming. Now, the move signals an intensifying battle between the two platforms for exclusive access to creators with large and highly engaged audiences. Business Insider, citing two people familiar with YouTube strategy, reported that the platform has entered exclusivity talks with a handful of creators, with proposed terms differing depending on the creator. Now, final one. Actor Dave Bautista has been cast in the lead role of the upcoming God of War TV show. The ex-WWE star will play Kratos in the adaptation of a PlayStation video game series after Ryan Hurst was forced to quit the part due to injury. Now, Bautista, who had been rumored to be in line to take the part for weeks, confirmed the casting by posting an image of the character to his Instagram account. According to Deadline, which first reported the news, filming will restart from scratch when it begins later this year. God of War has become one of Sony's most popular series since the first game was released on PlayStation 2 in 2005. Its setting and story, inspired by ancient Greek mythology, along with its brutal combat, made it an instant hit with fans. And that's how we end our show business news right here on the Cosmopolitan Mix. Good morning, and thank God it's Friday. I'm happy to hear you sing that song, man. Maybe you should consider singing. Oh, I should consider singing. I will support you. That's the weather sending me that message today. I'm at boom. I should consider singing, yeah. No worries. I'll think about it, okay? This one says, wow, great Ghanaian music of yesteryears on the Cosmopolitan Mix. The moment you see a message that has yesteryears, you should have an idea who this is coming from. Good morning going out to you, I jingle the man. This one says, good morning, AK. How are you doing this Friday morning? I am doing fantastic. How are you? I'm enjoying your local playlist, Brutal. You're making my Friday morning fantastic. Dada Boat, rapping live from the northeast of the West Hills Mall. Well, good morning to you, Dada Boat. Da, da, da. Okay, well, I'm having a field day today, guys. No, but we had Dada Boat. And that was a theme song. I'm entitled to sing it. I shouldn't sing it. Eleanor says, good morning, Sweet Aquafer and Team Cosmo. Welcome. It's a fantastic Friday, and I'm enjoying the throwback GX songs, Did It by Nat Brew. Love it. I'm enjoying your playlist, Papa. Have a fantastic weekend. Wishing you same as well. Don't flip your dial. It's Friday, and we're excited for the weekend ahead. All of this plus our Lifestyle Cafe recap comes shortly after this.
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2: Hello, good morning. Welcome to Joy Headline News at 11 with me, Sheila Sechi. This afternoon, the Supreme Court has given a clean bill of health to criminal trials happening during the legal vacation after dismissing an application to stop the trials. NPP MP for Ofwasi Eyuribi, Kojo Opon-Nkrumah, has filed a suit challenging the constitutionality of the Chief Justice warrant to some judges to sit during the legal vacation and followed same with an application for injunction. Well, today, the application has been dismissed, with the court declaring that no proper case for injunction was made. Our legal affairs correspondent Greg Kwasanti will bring details of that story in our subsequent bulletin. Now, the Ghana grid company, Gridco, says power has been fully restored to all areas affected by Thursday's disturbance. According to Gridco, engineers and other power sector technical teams began restoration works immediately after the disruption, with supply restored to all affected areas by 12:30 p.m. The company says it will continue implementing measures to strengthen the reliability, stability and resilience of the national transmission network. While still on power, some traders in Volta Regional Capital Hall say the unstable electricity supply is disrupting their businesses and could have wider implications for the economy. They're calling on the government to urgently address the persistent power challenges.
3: Light, they worry me. As you know, they from morning, I come there, nothing. If you right now, wake up. This my party self will come, my day, we can't wait to be so. So if they should do something about that.
4: We are selling the same time.
3: Nothing. If you right now, wake up. This my party self will come, my day, we can't wait.

0: Dose existing is Nalerigu Senior High School, the Northeast Region's lone representative. There's more in this report.
1: 3 years after their last appearance, Nalerigu returned to rewrite their story on the national stage, carrying the hopes of the Northeast Region. But that long-awaited return ended in heartbreak.
2: Nalerigu, lead nitrate and potassium chromate.
3: We have P small B, bracket open, CR207, bracket close, subscript 2.
2: No.
1: Despite a determined effort to close the gap, Nalerigu could not overcome Kumasi High, leaving the Northeast Region without a representative moving forward from this contest.
4: We're fully ready. If we to check the percentage at which we are ready, we'll probably say 200%. This is more than fully preparedness. You see, as they said, the message is we pray, we practice, and we win. So the 1-8 stage, they should look out for us because we are conquerors.
1: But the eliminations will not stop here. The race continues today with more schools facing the pressure of the preliminaries.
0: Well, this morning, the contest continues as St. Joseph Seminary School, KNUSD SHS and SDA SHS battle it out. You can catch the action on Joy News and Joy Prime. Now, the first mini-clinic of the Republic Bank Joy News Habitat Fair begins today, opening a window for prospective homeowners and property investors to explore options towards owning a home. The clinic comes at a time when high property prices and uncertainty about the home buying process continue to put home ownership beyond the reach of many Ghanaians.
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13: Ghana. 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It's time to let the Bible speak. 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

Brew with Bia Kuya, live on Joy 99.7 FM. How is it that, with how old this song is, all the things that he's saying in the song, it's rather sad to know that, is there anything different? Is anything different, though? Well, do you think it's Friday? We don't have to get into that today. We'll pick up on that another time, right? But the song is nice. It's a very beautiful song. So I thought I'd share it with you. We'll bash the country, but we'll enjoy the music as well. 15 past 11. It's Cosmopolitan Mix right here on Joy 99.7 FM. Bishop Elinami Nuningo says, hi, Akofa, how are you and Dogbeda? Hey, shout outs to you. Okay. I believe he's fine. Wow, this agenda that you guys are agending, yeah. It's a way of you. But anywho. Hi, Akofa, greetings to your team. Please ask Lexis Bill to back off all his schemes. He should back off. Lexis Bill, back off. I'm enjoying your selections. Napoli's a Marina Park at Denta Census, that one. Guys, you always say that I'm the one stressing Lexis, but no, it's the opposite. You know what I mean? Well, maybe just a little bit, but he does it a lot. Good morning, Akofa. You're really making my throwback Friday fantastic and terrific. Good morning to Reverend Felix Alex Mensah of Pure Life Assemblies of God inside Kuforidua, wishing him God's goodness and mercies. Sami Nkede sends us that one. Now, for the very first time, I left the Bible Speak Conference 2026 camps to Accra, Ghana. This scripture-centered conference is a call to all believers, pastors, church workers, and leaders to return to the authority, beauty, and transforming power of the Word of God. It is a gathering designed to strengthen believers, equip leaders, stir renewed hunger for scripture, and encourage a life shaped by God's Word. Let the Bible Speak Conference is hosted by Reverend Dr. David Ainchi, Senior Pastor of Charis Church, London, United Kingdom. Date is Wednesday, 16th to Friday, 18th September. Venue, the Icon Event Center at East Legon. 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Conference speakers include His Eminence Archbishop Nicholas Duncan Williams, Pastor David Oyedepo Jr., Reverend Dr. Robert Ampia Kofi, Reverend Awo Ainchi, and Reverend Dr. David Ainchi host. With guest music minister Joe Metal, admission is absolutely free, but registration is required. 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Let the Bible Speak Conference 2026 come ready to hear, love, and live by the Word of God. Now to a story that touches every one of us. 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
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That brings us to 21 past 11. Yeah. Right here on the Friday edition of the Cosmopolitan Mix. Hello, Akofa. Top of the day to you, dear. Shouts to Mr. James Ayipa and Mr. Samuel Otu of the Fiesta Royal Hotel. And shouts to Carlos Myers, Mrs. Amy Cujo, and Mr. Ivan Bruce Cujo, and to my husband, Ralph Quay. And it's coming from Frida Quay and Achimota. The groove is on. Oh, I bet you it is on. More music coming your way. Don't flip your dial. And still to come, a Lifestyle Cafe recap.

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3: 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Uncomfortable? 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
5: 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And off the announcements, it's 33 past 11 right here on the Cosmopolitan Mix. It's a Friday. We get to do some more dancing as well.
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1: I wanted to get the Kokomlemle parts done, so now here we are. That's the man himself. Who makes you love high life like nobody's business. I'm Machi Dede, live on the Cosmopolitan Mix on Joy 99.7 FM. Evelyn Yamwa from Gulf City Tema says, hi AK, I'm enjoying the high life, Papa Pa. Girl, you are the best with your team. We appreciate the love. Have a wonderful weekend. Clock it for me. Clock it. We're clocking it. Good day to you all, Akofa and the team. I'm enjoying all the music to remember in the house. Oh, yeah. Jeff Lyon, Mom Proby, sends us that one. 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This year's theme is His Goodness and Mercy, and host Perez Music is bringing us together. The venue is the Victory Bible Church International Dominion Sanctuary at Awoshi Bayard. And the lineup this year, we've got Joe Metal, A special monologue by Jeffrey Naughty, the explosive Kinks Kid. The powerhouse voices of His Presence Ministry at Victory Bible Church. So whether you're coming to give thanks, seek a breakthrough, or just surrender and worship, come ready for a real encounter.
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1: 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Is the time. I did promise you more music, less chatter. I am keeping my promise, right? It's a Friday edition of the Cosmopolitan Mix right here on your superstation Joy 99.7 FM.

from the African Pots. Yes, yes, yes, yes, all of that and more. Right here on the Cosmopolitan Mix. And from Ashiye says, Akofa, good day to you and your team. Nice playlist, well done. Happy weekend. Happy weekend to you too, Anne. And thank you so much for sending in your text. Our WhatsApp is live and active at 055-1111-997. We'd love to know where you're tuning from. What are your plans for the weekend, though? Are we partying so hard? Or are we just staying indoors? Either way, I would love to know. So keep it coming through. Now, the runway is clear. The engines are roaring. The moment has arrived. A takeoff. That is exactly what awaits you at this year's takeoff conference, organized by the Keeper's House Chapel International. This year's conference is themed with the blessing of honor and dedication and promises a powerful week of worship, prayer, and life-transforming teaching. Now, beyond spiritual growth, participants will also receive valuable insights into finance and technology, marriage and relationships, and how to thrive as believers in today's rapidly changing world. Happening from Monday, 31st August to Sunday, 6th September at the Testimony Arena, 22 Edmonton Street, Medina Estate in Accra. Morning sessions begin at 9 a.m. with evening encounters from 6 p.m. Be inspired by renowned ministers and experience unforgettable song ministration led by Joe Metal, CC Beidou, Daughters of Glorious Jesus, Team Eternity Ghana, and The Keeper's Music featuring Flora, Nettie, and Tansy. And for more information, follow The Keeper's House Chapel International on all social media platforms. Takeoff Conference 2026 is time for takeoff. This August, the Super Morning Show is done pretending. Sustainability isn't just tree planting. It's whether the systems we depend on actually last. Lights that stay on, water that reaches the bucket. Food that nourishes people instead of rotting away. Roads that take us home instead of taking our lives. If you find all of these uncomfortable, that's the point. Because stay tuned in to the Super Morning Show throughout August for the Joy Sustainability Month. 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Pentecost Hour is a religious broadcast program sponsored by the Church of Pentecost. It comes your way with the chairman of the Church of Pentecost, Apostle Eric Nyamiche, on Joy FM on Sundays at 1:30 p.m., Hits FM on Mondays at 5:30 a.m., Joy Prime TV on Saturdays at 7 a.m. Tuning every Sunday, Monday, and Saturday as Apostle Nyamiche brings you life-transforming truth that nourishes the soul, ignites passion, and restores hope in the nations. The Church of Pentecost, we are possessing the nations for the Lord. And reminder, though, that from here, we're all heading to the Achimota Retail Center for the first mini clinic of the Republic Bank Joy News Habitat Fair, starting today all the way through Sunday, August 23. 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
0: Now, we've been bringing you our series on Adulting is a Scam. And in case you missed out on any of those, we're here to do a very, very quick recap. Now, we started off by talking about the fridge of forgotten dreams. And we said, beware the ice cube tube tap. So plastic freezer tabs never contain ice cream. It's always 3-month-old stew or a frozen fish head. If it's been in there for over 2 months, it's a science project and it's not dinner. You can't have it anymore. Now stop the I'm cooking everyday delusion. Buying exotic fresh veggies on Saturday while exhausted from work means they melt into brown liquid by Wednesday. Buy food for the realistic tired version of yourself. Then clean the condiment cemetery. Having 15 half empty sauce bottles in the door creates a false illusion of a full fridge. Do a monthly sauce audit so you can stop buying duplicate bottles. Speak to my uncle on that one. He's a culprit. And outsmart the 2 a.m. prepaid meter drama. Electricity meters always scream at 2 a.m. during heavy rain. Keep emergency unit codes saved on your phone and recharge before units hit single digits. And know when to stop DIY plumbing. Watching a 30-second online tutorial doesn't make you a plumber. Armed with pliers and optimism, well, that's good. But you can turn a tiny drip into a flooded living room. You have to call a real professional because you don't want your room flooded. Then banish the soaking sink lie. Oh, I'm smiling. Not that I am a culprit, but I know people who do that. Like Ida Lemaire, for instance. She's told me about that before. Leaving dirty pots to soak in the sink for 24 hours just creates a swamp. Wash high-effort pots right after cooking while your energy is still up. And that's our lifestyle recap here on the Cosmopolitan Mix on Joy 99.7 FM. Let's see if we can squeeze in this one before the news team comes in.

had an exciting day with you today. Thank you so much for being a part of our show. 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Show is produced by Philip Nye, Anita Tay, with support from Ida Lemay, with technical assistance from Sule. None other than Sule. 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

0: It's that time of the year on the academic calendar. The National Science and Maths Quiz is back and bigger than ever. The nation's brightest minds, the sharpest reflexes, and the question that changes everything. For the first time, over 170...
1: Good afternoon, Ghana. 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

0: 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We're also live in all 16 regions of Ghana via our partner stations, including Radio Justice, Tamale, Lolonyo FM, Hohoi, Ngilki FM, Bole, Castle FM, Cape Coast, Oil City Radio, Takrade, Ganga FM, Jirapa, and Radio Freed in Nandom. Coming up: Supreme Court dismisses NPP-NP Kojo Ponkrome's efforts to stop criminal trials from proceeding during the legal vacation. We have details from the court where the Ofwase Ayoribi MP says he may ask for a review of the decision of the court.
1: We've asked for a certified copy so that we can peruse it some more, and then on the advice of counsel we'll take the next steps.
2: It means that you're open to applying for a review?
1: Very much so.
0: Also, public outrage grows over Bolgatanga Girls SHS authorities' decision or handling of the alleged defilement of a 14-year-old autistic student by two school watchmen, including the decision to withdraw her boarding status over a counter-allegation of sexual misconduct. PTA groups, Africa Education Watch, and others are demanding sanctions against officials found culpable.
3: First, act to protect the girl and not to accuse her for participating in the crime of adults. If complaints were made and the girl was not protected after the first incident and another occurred, people have been negligent, they might be sanctioned according to, you know, the rules of the Ghana Education Service.
0: We are live in Borga, where the two suspects have been remanded into police custody. In sports:
4: well, Black Stars midfielder Thomas Partey has a new home after signing a one-year contract with Saudi Pro League side Al-Shabaab.
0: Also coming up, the wait is over. All is set for the start of the 2026 Republic Bank Joy News Habitat Fair First Mini Clinic is already underway at the Achimota Retail Center.
5: Yeah, so even if I'll put them, I can put Chelsea maybe fourth or fifth. City third and United fourth. I'll put Chelsea fifth.
0: We are live there for the latest. And could too much sex make you run out of blood? It's a claim that has generated some interesting conversations, but the National Blood Service says the science is clear.

0: with an application for injunction. Today, that application has been dismissed with the court declaring that no proper case for injunction was made. Kweku Asante of our legal affairs desk was in court for us and joins me in studio with details. Kweku, let's go over the grounds for this decision.
1: Well, according to the justice who sat on this court, Gabriel Poiman, a single justice sitting on this court, says, if you look at the substantive case, there is no constitutional, the serious constitutional issue raised for trial. And that, in fact, Kojopong Kuma's case does not prove that the Chief Justice has asked the court to discriminate against persons before the court. And that, in his view, the discretion to issue the warrants were actually properly issued. Again, he goes on to say that the plaintiff did not show that it's a serious case to be tried. When it comes to the argument that was made by Kojopong Kuma that the, if you look at the judges who are going to sit during the vacation, the lawyers among others, the court holds that that is not necessarily true, because the judges who will be sitting on this case during the vacation will take their vacation after this legal vacation ends. When it comes to other members of the judicial service who will be in court, they will also take their leave at another point. And lawyers are private contractors before the court who are also allowed to make their own independent leave arrangement. And that this claim that allowing judges to hold trials within the vacation breaches the right of health of these persons do not amount to anything. So ultimately, the court says the injunctive test, the test that has been laid out by the court for several years in which a court will grant an injunction in such a public case, has not been made. And as far as the court is concerned, that application ought to be refused. And so Justice Gabriel Scott Poiman refused those applications.
0: You spoke to Kojo Opong Kuma, who says he may apply for a review of the decision.
1: Yes, according to Kojo Opong Kuma, if you look at the reasons that Gabriel Scott Poiman puts out, this is the court literally admitting that they are treating some cases different from ones that are also in the court, and that he believes that this matter is not over yet. As soon as his lawyers get the full complement of the ruling, they will study it. Ask him specifically, is he looking at a review? He responds that that is something he is definitely looking at.
2: But then he proceeds to say that, in his opinion, that will not amount to a violation of the constitutional articles that we have raised in this particular matter, and that he thinks that that will even be in the interest of the accused persons. We've asked for a certified copy so that we can peruse it some more, and then on the advice of counsel we'll take the next steps.
3: It means that you're open to applying for a review?
2: Very much so, very much so, but we'll consider it.
0: Kwaku, we also heard from his lawyer, Frank Davis, who expects to receive the court's decision by 2 p.m.
1: Yes, in fact, as soon as the judge finished reading the ruling in court, he was on his feet to say that they want to get the certified ruling as soon as possible, and they have a 2 p.m. ceiling. Obviously, because they are looking at getting that ruling, preparing a grounds of review, if any exists, before the court's registry will close today, ahead of the court resuming next week to continue those trials they sought to stop. I asked him if he thought that a judge had gone into the substance of the case, given that this was a mere application for injunction. Here was his understanding.
4: I've applied for a certified true copy of the ruling
2: by 2 p.m.,
4: which the registrar has promised so to do, but I insisted that we have the ruling by 2 p.m. So we shall apply for when the ruling is handed to us. We shall read in detail the recent ruling and appropriately advise our client.
3: It was quite a lengthy and detailed one. Do you consider that the judge perhaps went into the substance of the matter? For instance, when he says that the plaintiff or Kojopong Kuma does not disclose a serious constitutional issue to be determined by the Supreme Court.
4: You want to enter my head through my mouth? I just spoke to you, and I spoke very fluent and simple English.
2: Thank you.
0: You heard lawyer Frank Davis ending that report by my colleague Kweku Asante. Now, there is growing public outrage over Bolgatanga Girls SHS's decision to debodernize a 14-year-old autistic female student allegedly deferred by two school watchmen. The two suspects, one aged 7 to 2, have since been arrested and are facing prosecution. But the school's decision to accuse the victim of sexual misconduct and withdraw her boarding status has triggered calls for action against the headmistress and other

0: authorities. My colleague Fatal Bayaga joins me in studio with excerpts of the letter signed by the headmistress. Fatal, when did this incident happen?
1: So, Gemma, based on this letter that we have cited, it says that following an investigative report of your ward's conduct, the school has taken the decision to place your ward as a temporary day student with immediate effect. According to GS Code of Conduct for Students in Pre-Tertiary Institutions, Section 216H, the student is guilty of sexual misconduct, hence dismissal. However, from general observation, the student has a challenge, so the school recommends that she is made a day student for one academic year. Refer to the Guidance and Counseling Unit for counseling. And then the last one, her parents should take her for medical attention and give her the necessary support.
0: So these are excerpts of the letter signed by the headmistress, Gifty Ayamba. Well, a number of reactions have been coming in on the back of this. The Africa Education Watch, for instance, is condemning the act and wants a full-scale investigation into the matter.
2: Our main concern is that safeguarding has been watered down in the management of a case involving a 14-year-old girl in school. Basic safeguarding would require that the school authorities in managing such a case would first act to protect the girl and not to accuse her for participating in the crime of adults. A 14-year-old girl cannot have the consent to participate in sexual-related crimes. So for treating the girl as a participant in the crime, instead of seeing her as a victim, that requires detection. It's quite unfortunate, especially when this decision is being taken by people responsible for protecting the girl. It appears that there was a first complaint. We are not too sure who the complaint was made to. We are not too sure what the institutional response was. But somehow, a second one occurred, which means that there were breaches in responsibility and actions at the school level, as we are made to understand. If this is the case, if complaints were made and the girl was not protected after the first incident and another occurred, people have been negligent, they might be sanctioned according to the rules of the Ghana Education Service and law.
0: You had the executive secretary, the executive director of Africa Education Watch, Kofi Asare. Now, general secretary for the National Council of Parent Teacher Associations, on the other hand, says not only should some school authorities be interdicted, they must be dismissed immediately.
3: We make two clear demands. One, administrative justice. GS must go beyond interdiction. They must dismiss those found culpable and debar them from public service. Immediately audit and vet every security officer or every non-teaching staff in every school in Ghana. Check their ages, their background and fitness. And let us end the practice of using our schools as dumping grounds for retirees. We need young, alert and well-trained personnel of character. We also demand mandatory child protection training for all staff, all school staff, with specific models for students with special educational needs. Two, judicial accountability. This is a criminal matter. We call on the Attorney General, the Director of Public Prosecutions, and the Judicial Service, or Judiciary, to prosecute this case with the fullness extent of the law. Under Section 101 of the Criminal Offences Act for defilement, under the Children's Act, and under Act of the 1992 Constitution. No play bargaining whatsoever, no delays. Justice must be seen to be done.
0: Let's go live to the Bolgatanga and speak to our correspondent Albert Sori, because we are learning that the two suspects were put before court today. Albert, what are the charges preferred against the two?
4: Winter crop, it could be.
5: Shukla there.
0: We are still working.
5: Pakistan's Prime Minister.
0: We are still working the line to get to Albert Sori. When we get him, we'll bring you that interview. But we have Dr. Angela Jamna Abuaje. She's the Executive Director of ARC Foundation Ghana. Welcome to the news. How did you receive this story of an autistic girl who was allegedly raped in Bolgatanga and the school actually debauchedized her for sexual misconduct?
4: Well, sad, but not too surprising. Again, probably because of where we are stationed in our, okay. I am happy to hear the kinds of reactions that we are getting so swiftly from the Ministry of Education, from the Bolgatanga Police, from the National Association of Parents and Teachers, and so on. It's the kind of swift reactions we haven't hitherto had. If you remember some years ago, there was this big scandal of children being abused and sexually harassed in some of our tertiary institutions and our secondary institutions. It didn't draw this kind of angst. So we are getting somewhere in terms of child protection and safeguarding, and that's something that I'm happy to see.
0: How should the Ministry of Education be handling this case, and even the Gender Ministry?
4: First, they should coordinate their efforts. I think one of the issues that we have in Ghana is that there's a lot of uncoordinated efforts going on when it comes to issues around gender-based violence, sexual harassment, you know, safeguarding issues. They coordinate their efforts and have a structured response. We do need more institutional mechanisms in our institutions, our educational institutions, our corporate institutions, and so on. It's time to have a national approach towards it, but the kind that trickles down in such a way that nobody, you know, gets away from these kinds of safeguarding issues, especially where people are taking care of people in local parentis. You're standing, as it were, where a parent should stand, and that parent has legal obligations that are delegated to you, in a sense. And you need to do that well. So it's very, very important that they have a structured and a coordinated approach. And this shouldn't happen again, even though we won't be surprised if it happens. But at least if the institutions get a sense that there is now more focus on safeguarding issues, there's a structured approach, there'll be swift justice, you know, people will be arrested or made to face whatever sanctions there are, they'll be more careful in our approach, and we will not be as victim-blaming as we are as a culture.
0: Dr. Angela Jamnabwaji, thank you so much for your time. She's the Executive Director of the ARC Foundation Ghana. Albert Sori now joins us via phone. Albert, what are the charges preferred against the two watchmen?
5: I've been speaking to the regional police, PRO. What he said is that at the moment, what they have sought to do is to ask the court to remand the suspects so they can do further investigations. And so the first appearance in court enabled them to remand them. And at the moment, they are at the Nabongo prison. They will reappear in 2 weeks' time. And that is when we would know what charges are going to be brought against them.
0: And you spoke to the uncle of the girl in question. What are their concerns, the concerns of the family?
5: The uncle of the girl, Mr. Zotpelba, has been telling us that for the family, they are worried that the girl was not protected enough. One of the concerns he raised was how the issue of bringing the suspects before the law was delayed. But the school authority, unofficially, when I made inquiries, have also said that when the issue was first reported, they took the matter up to the Regional Education Directorate, and that is where the investigations continued. They have also raised a few issues that they say they couldn't put in the official letter because the girl is one, a minor, and also for her own protection. Some of the reasons that they have had to ask her to go home for and be a day student for 1 year had to do with her own safety in the school, issues of stigma and all of that. And so that is where we are with the issue. But as I was saying, the girl's uncle is very concerned that this could be happening in a school where girls are supposed to be protected. And he's hoping that the law will take its full course.
0: Albert Sori is our Upper East Regional Correspondent. Fatou is still in the studio with me. Fatou, the Education Ministry has released a statement talking about their position on this matter. What does it say?
1: Absolutely, Gemma. So the ministry in this statement expresses grave concerns over the sexual abuse of a 14-year-old student with autism at the Bolgatanga Girls Senior High School in the Upper East Region by two watchmen employed by the school. It says, we condemn in the strongest terms any act of sexual abuse or exploitation of a child under our care. Schools exist to protect and nurture students, and any breach of that trust, particularly by adults entrusted with safeguarding vulnerable children, is unacceptable and will not be tolerated. So it says that the Honorable Minister has directed the Ghana Education Service to investigate the matter and report immediately to ensure that the victim receives all the necessary medical attention and counseling for her quick recovery. And then the last one, immediately reinstate the student into the boarding house.
0: Fatou Bayaga, thank you for your time. The Upper West Parliamentary Caucus has expressed satisfaction with the progress of the Big Push initiative, with several deplorable roads in the region receiving a massive facelift, led by its leader and member of parliament for Dafia Mabuse Issa, Dr. Sebastian Sanderia. The caucus inspected ongoing construction works across parts of the region. The MPs say they are impressed with the pace and quality of work being done by the contractors.
6: For years, this road broke cars, broke backs, broke spirits. Today, it is breaking records because the Big Push is pushing.
7: I always use 4 to 5 hours, but I'm just at an hour, 20 minutes, and I'm in here.
6: 4 to 5 hours down to 1 hour, 20 minutes. That is not just time saved. That is life saved.
8: So when JM was saying it, a lot of people were having a lot of doubts. But it has really come to reality that what he has is saying has really come to pass.
6: Thursday, the Upper West Parliamentary Caucus came to see for themselves from Mankuri, Heng, Nandowala, Kunturo, JVC, Tumu, five contractors, one agenda, deliver.
9: Because we want that the roads will be done in good time, and also of quality, because you know how we struggle and how our roads are bad. So our people are crying, and they want that, one, quality works, and the work should also be done in good time.
6: And one contractor got all the flowers, PNW Ganim Limited.
10: And at least so far, we can say that the Big Push is pushing. The contractor is doing well. PW Ganim is known for his quality work. He's known for his industry, and he's known for his honesty.
0: Upper West Regional Correspondent Rafiq Salam filed that report. Meanwhile, the Minister of Roads and Highways, Gavin Kwame Agbuja, has begun a tour of some Big Push projects in the Shanti region after visiting road projects in the Bunu and Ahafo regions yesterday. My colleague Nanayao Juma is following the minister and joins me live with details. Nanayao, where is the minister currently, and what has been his assessment of the projects?
11: Presently, the minister is within the Oforikwe municipality inspecting road projects in Emina and its environs. Before going to Emina, he was at Sewua within the Bosumchi municipality, which is also seeing some upgrade in road projects there. The Sewua road specifically is leads to the Sewua government hospital, and it's one of the very relevant or important roads within the Ashanti region. From there, he will move to the Swami Interchange, and he will be inspecting works that are being done at the Swami Interchange project.
0: Now, the minister is also threatening to report some individuals to Yoko. What prompted this statement?
11: Exactly. According to the minister, there are some unscrupulous persons who are going to people who are affected by road construction within these areas. And these people, after the government has given them a figure for compensation, they go to the owners of these projects, and according to the minister, they negotiate further for upward adjustment of these amounts, even after government has given them what government says is fair. So what government is saying is that these unscrupulous persons who are going about and inciting these property owners to negotiate for more, they will be reported to the UOCO, and the action will be taken. Let's listen to Gavin Kwame Agbuja, who is happy to be the minister.
0: Nanayao Aljuma, thank you so much for your time. We'll bring that sound later in our subsequent bulletins. Still to come, the 2026-2027 English Premier League begins today. Who are you rooting for?
12: I can put Chelsea maybe fourth or fifth. City third and United fourth. I'll put Chelsea fifth.
0: And the wait is over. All is set for the start of the 2026 Republic Bank Joy News Habitat Fair First Mini Clinic. Details of these after the break.
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14: This August, the Super Morning Show is done pretending. 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Lights that stay on. Water that reaches the bucket. Food that nourishes people instead of rotting away. Roads that take us home instead of taking our lives. When things keep failing, that's a sustainability crisis. So this month, we're asking why. Why landguards still run our neighborhoods. Why food rots in bins while our neighbors sleep hungry? Why the road that killed your cousin still has no signage? Why half the water you pay for never reaches your bucket? Uncomfortable? Good. That's the point. Stay tuned to the Super Morning Show throughout August for Joy Sustainability Month, sponsored by MTN and Momo.
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16: It's that time of the year on the academic calendar. The National Science and Maths Quiz is back and bigger than ever. The nation's brightest minds, the sharpest reflexes, and the question that changes everything. For the first time, over 170 schools enter the arena. More schools, more rivalries. Only one school will lift the trophy and claim the bragging rights of Ghana's champion of science and maths. Who has what it takes? Catch the contest on Joy News, Joy Prime, Joy FM, and across all our digital platforms. 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The 2026 National Science and Maths Quiz is produced by Prime Time Limited and sponsored by the Ghana Education Service with supports from Goyle PLC, Prudential Life Insurance Ghana, UPay Money Transfer, Trustar AI, GTP, Bell Beverages, Didi Jollof, Spin City Laundromat. 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
0: You're welcome back. It's now time for sports. Actually, see, actually, what's trending?
18: Yes, the Joy Sports Invitational is trending. We're 8 days away from that big event at the University of Ghana Stadium happening on Saturday, August 29. But for today, the world's focus is on the Premier League, which begins In North London, the defending champions Arsenal are taking on Coventry. But we hit the streets to hear your thoughts, and when I say you, the Ghanaians, on who you think is going to excel in this season's campaign.
12: Myself, I'm a Chelsea fan. Yeah, but what I can see, the signings people are doing, my team really like in the competition. Yeah, so even if I put them, I can put Chelsea maybe fourth or fifth. But from first, second, third, I would say Arsenal, they have the like chances of maintaining the, what do you call it, the Premier League. Yeah, they have chances. So I can predict Arsenal first, Liverpool second, sorry, City third, and United fourth. I would put Chelsea fifth, yeah. And if I would consider, maybe I can bring them to fourth.
0: Interesting.
18: Well, the action begins tonight at 7 p.m. when Arsenal take on Coventry. Speaking of Arsenal, one of their former players, Thomas Partey, he's found a new home. He signed a one-year deal with Saudi Pro League side Al Shabab. Partey's deal with Villarreal ended last season. It was not renewed, and he's moved on to the Saudi club, who finished 13th in the Saudi Pro League last season.
0: Thank you very much, Victor Achutamaklo. Now, all is set for the 2026 Republic Bank Joy News Habitat Fair first mini clinic, with exhibitors ready for the start of the fair at the Achimota Retail Centre. Exhibitors say they are ready to help prospective homeowners and those looking to give their homes a new facelift. My colleague Hannah Odame is there and joins us live with more. Hannah, what are some of the special deals and discounts patrons should expect this weekend?
19: So, Gemma, it's not just about the discounts. It's literally everything you need to start and finish your house. And this will all be at one place. For example, if you are building, there are companies here with flat prices on the car, plumbing, and interestingly, 3D interior decor. And if you are the finishing stage, exhibitors from the furniture world are here with some of the most unique designs I've seen, Gemma. And trust me, the prices will amaze you. And most importantly, we have the Republic Bank itself here. They are pre-approving mortgages at the fair and also waiving processing fees for anyone who passes by this weekend. So whether you want to own a land or you just want to give your kitchen or that bedroom a new touch, there is a deal ticket for you. All you'll have to do is pass by. There's a big one. That's 3B for the early bird. It just started. So just come to the Achimota Resource Center. And here are some of the other things that the visitors are promising to give to you. Just listen.
20: All today, that's 21st of August. I'll be here all the way through to 23rd of August. To anyone who has issues with CCTV, any electronic-based surveillance system issue, we are here to solve it. We have so many amazing offers for you. So do make time to come by, visit us, and then you have something very great for you.
0: Well, the National Blood Service is debunking claims that frequent ejaculation could lead to blood loss, describing their session as scientifically inaccurate. And my colleague Noella Karinyale is here with details. Noella, what's the explanation?
21: Well, Gemma, the National Blood Service says there is simply no scientific basis for that claim. And their explanation is that semen and blood are two entirely different biological fluids. So ejaculation does not draw from or reduce the amount of blood in the body. And just to put the numbers into perspective, the service says a typical ejaculation releases about 2.5 milliliters of fluid, and a pint of blood, on the other hand, is about 473 milliliters. So the claim that a man loses a pint of blood every time he ejaculates is simply inaccurate. And this clarification became necessary after a guest on a television program suggested that regular sexual intercourse could cause significant blood loss in men. And that claim, like, as you know, has gained some traction on social media since, you know, the release. But yeah, that's the clarification from.
0: Thank you very much, Noella. That'll be all for the midday news. Log on to myjoyonline.com for more stories. My name is Gemma Apia. Pastor Mensah Otabil continues with Living Word.

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1: I'm talking about kingdom authority, and this is the third part in my series on kingdom authority. One of the things we want to learn is how to exercise spiritual authority, but also growing spiritually and growing in spiritual power and authority. And I've talked about all authority, and I've talked about the name of Jesus. And today, my subtitle is By the Word. Kingdom expressed by the Word. And so we're going to look at what it means to express authority by the Word. Whenever authority is exercised, it is usually based on someone or a group declaring it. Authority is usually expressed through a person or a group making a statement or speaking a word or declaring something. Authority in God's kingdom is operated through God's word, the word of God. God speaking is how he expresses authority. But outside of God's kingdom, if you look at different systems of authority, there's also word being expressed. Authority in an absolute monarchy is operated through the word of the monarch. And the world doesn't really have absolute monarchies, except in a few countries now. Most are constitutional monarchies. But where there is an absolute monarchy, that means a king or queen who has absolute power, his word or her word becomes the expression of authority. Authority in a republic is operated through the word of its House of Representatives or its parliament. They declare the word by passing laws and it becomes the authority of the land, such as in Ghana. Authority in a one-party state is operated through the Congress or the Politburo of the ruling party. Because wherever authority is expressed, someone or a group must make a declaration. And in God's kingdom, authority rests solely in the word of God. Authority in God's kingdom is solely expressed through God and what he says. So remember that, because if you go to a realm, you have to understand how authority is expressed. It is expressed through different systems. So we're going to look at authority in the kingdom and by the word. And let's see how the scriptures show us this principle. Psalm 33, verses 6 to 9. Psalm 33, verses 6 to 9. It captures what the scripture says throughout from Genesis chapter 1. Captures that sentiment. And it says, by the word of the Lord, the heavens were made, and all the host of them by the breath of his mouth. He gathers the waters of the sea together as a heap. He lays up the deep in storehouses. Let all the earth fear the Lord. Let all the inhabitants of the world stand in awe of him. For he spoke, and it was done. He commanded, and it stood firm. So clearly, this psalm is not in isolation. You find the sentiment right from the beginning of the Bible. God said, let there be, and then there was. And throughout, God issues a word and then things come into being. So the psalm is just summarizing what the scripture teaches in totality. By the word of the Lord, the heavens were made, and all the host of them by the breath of his mouth. That phrase, breath of his mouth, also means the word or what he spoke. Verse 9, for he spoke and it was done. He commanded and it stood firm. So this psalm is telling us how God operates. And it's telling us that God operates by expressing his authority through his word. God's authority is demonstrated through his word. That's very important. If we want to see God doing something for us, we want to experience God's authority, it's linked to what he says. Now, when we say God's word or his word, what do we mean? The word of God is first of all God himself, because God and his word are one. God's word is part of what we call the Godhead or the Trinity. And God's word was later revealed in the person of Jesus Christ. So God's word is God himself. God's word, apart from being God himself, is also what God says, what he says that directly. And God's word is also what he has caused to be written. So when we say that authority is in God's word, that God's word is seen in three ways. In God himself, because he is the word himself. In what he says, because what he says is his word. And what is written is also his word. So there's God himself, what he says, and what he has caused to be written. What God says comes from him, and what is written is what he has spoken. So the word of God is seen in three parts: in God himself, particularly through the person of Jesus Christ, what God says, and what God has caused to be written. God expresses his authority through his word. And God works by willing and saying things into existence. God works by willing and saying things into existence. So what God says is not just something he's saying from his mouth, but it is an expression of his will. Note the verse 6 of the passage we read. It says, by the word of the Lord, the heavens were made, and all the host of them by the breath of his mouth. God willed the universe into existence and spoke it into existence. He also willed all the composite parts of the universe and spoke them into existence. So when God wants something done, he does not pray for it, because there's no one to pray to. He does not make an appeal. He does not plead. He does not beg for it. He wills it and he says it. That's how authority is expressed in God's realm. He wills it and he says it. And when he does that, whatever he says comes into existence. Then look with me to Psalm 107, verse 19 and 20. And this psalm is a narration of how God dealt with Israel. And in this part, he's talking about when they disobeyed God, particularly when they wanted food and they disobeyed God, murmured and so on and so forth, and they were afflicted with disease. So this is how God responded when they cried to him. Psalm 107, verse 19 and 20. It says, then they cried out to the Lord in their trouble, and he saved them out of their distresses. Note that carefully. They cried out to the Lord in their trouble. How many of you have trouble? And how many of you cry to God when you have trouble? All of us do. Oh God, oh God, oh God. Okay, so we have trouble and we say, God, we cry to God. So that's what they did. They cry to God in their trouble. How does God respond when we cry to him with our trouble? Verse 20, and he sent his word and healed them and delivered them from their destructions. Did you see what the scripture is saying? The children of Israel, and us too, we are in trouble. And we cry to God, and most of you have been crying to God these 40 days of power, and you do that all the time. Oh God, oh God. Sometimes we cry proper tears. Sometimes we don't cry tears. Sometimes we cry with our voice. But you are expressing anguish, pain, disturbance. Life is hard. And you say, oh God, help me. How is he going to help you? Well, according to the psalm, God is going to listen to your cry. He's going to listen to your distress. And how does he respond? He says, he sent his word and healed them and delivered them from their destructions. I like that phrase. He sent his word to heal them. So what does it tell us? That God sends his word to accomplish his will. So when God wants to do something for you, he's not going to come physically, so to speak. He's going to send something. Doesn't send an angel. He sends his word. So I cry to God, God, help me. How does he respond? He sends his word to bring me what I cry to him about. So the way I deal with the word of God is critical to how I receive answers to my prayer. When they cried to God, he sent his word. He sent his word. If they reject his word, they've rejected the answer to their prayer. He sent his word and healed them. So the word of God can be sent. And this is a very powerful thought. God is able to send his word. It is the basis of the incarnation, the basis of how we say that Jesus is the word who became flesh, as God became man, because God sends his word as the response to the cry of his people. It also means that God is present in his word. God is present in his word. When he gives his word, he has given himself. And where the word of God is, his authority is present. The authority to heal is in the word of God. Not in a man of God, in the word of God. The authority to deliver is in the word of God. It's not in a person such as myself. It is in the word of God. He sends his word and he heals them. So authority in God's realm is an expression, or is expressed through the word of God. Don't ever forget that. For all the prayer that you're praying, the answer is in the word of God. Because he sends his word, and when he sends his word, he has sent himself. When he sends his word, he has sent his power. When he sends his word, he has released his authority. That's why the way you receive his word is critical. And his word is not just what I am preaching. His word is himself. His word is what he has said. His word is what he has written. And when he sends it, his authority backs it. And anytime we read the Bible, we are receiving the sent word of God. The sent word of God, which has been sent to you. You cry, God, I need help. He sends you his word. Where is the word going to come from? It's not going to come from someplace from the skies. It's going to come from what he has already declared and has written. He sends his word as an answer to our request. So now we get the principle. So we're going to look at the practical, a case study. And we're going to look at the New Testament and how this principle of God doing all things by himself and sending his word to do what has to be done, how it practically works. And Jesus taught a very, very powerful lesson through an experience with a gentleman. Matthew chapter 8, verse 5-10. And it reads, now when Jesus had entered Capernaum, a centurion came to him, pleading with him, saying, Lord, my servant is lying at home, paralyzed, dreadfully tormented. That's trouble. And somebody crying in distress because of trouble. My servant, Mr. Jesus, is lying at home, paralyzed and dreadfully tormented. Jesus said to him, I will come and heal him. The centurion answered and said, Lord, I am not worthy that you should come under my roof, but only speak a word and my servant will be healed. So this is a Roman centurion, and he has problem at home with his servant. And it describes the problem to Jesus. Jesus says, as I probably would say, a pastor would say, all right, I will come and pray for him. I will come to your house and pray for him. This man, a centurion, he's a Roman. And if you know anything, the Jews considered Romans as unclean. The Jews were very interesting people. They are under Roman rule, but they consider the Romans are unclean. So Jews normally do not go to Roman homes because they will be defiled. But this centurion probably understood this principle, but not only that, he also somehow believed Jesus was some big guy. Maybe he even believed Jesus as God. So he says, Lord, I'm a Roman. Jews don't come to my house. So I'm not worthy. I don't qualify for a house visitation. But speak a word and my servant will be healed. What audacity? Where did he get this from? How can this centurion say, Lord, don't come to my house physically, but you can send a word. And wherever my servant is, the word can cross the boundary of distance.

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4: It's that time of the year on the academic calendar. The National Science and Maths Quiz is back and bigger than ever. The nation's brightest minds, the sharpest reflexes, and the question that changes everything. For the first time, over 170 schools enter the arena. More schools, more rivalries. Only one school will lift the trophy and claim the bragging rights of Ghana's champion of science and maths. Who has what it takes? Catch the contest on Joy News, Joy Prime, Joy FM, and across all our digital platforms. 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
8: It's 1 o'clock, time for the Joy Business Report. Coming up, Ghana's investor confidence picks up strongly as the country recorded a $2.62 billion in FDI in 2025. We'll tell you more in the latest Ghana investment report. And consumers weigh the convenience of traditional wallet against mobile money. We'll tell you why in our business journal for today. Also, SIC Insurance declares 10.22 pesos dividend per share as 2025 profit surges to 84 million Ghana cedis. We have these and more coming up. The Joy Business Report is brought to you by Ecobank, the Pan-African Bank, and Imperial General Assurance Solid Protection. My name is Winston Taki. Let's settle for the details. Ghana attracted $2.62 billion in foreign direct investment in 2025, signaling strong investor confidence in the country's economy. Chief Executive of the Ghana Investment Promotion Authority, Simon Maji, disclosed this at the launch of the 2025 Annual Investment Report, which highlights sustained investment across key sectors despite global economic challenges.
9: So the total of the projects that are coming registered between GIPC, Petroleum Commission and Free Zones, 254 new projects and also some existing companies making reinvestment, that stands at $2.26 billion. And let me make this point. This $2.26 billion does not include the $1.9 billion money currency that came in as captured by the Bank of Ghana. So these are projects that we have registered. These three agencies have registered together. And then you can see the breakdown of sale. You know, the petroleum sector, that's a lot of money coming in, into the country, well over close to $740 million.
8: That was the chief executive of the Ghana Investment Promotion Authority, Simon Maggi. Moving on, Republic Bank, in partnership with the Enterprise Life Assurance, has launched a range of enhanced insurance products aimed at providing customers with improved financial protection and greater benefits. 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

0: in terms of family life, in terms of their pensions, is very beneficial to them. And the bank gains because these are added value to the already existing product that the bank also has.
1: That was Joseph Lai, the commercial and retail banking at the Republic Bank Ghana. In other development, SIC Insurance PLC has recorded a strong financial performance for the 2025 financial year, with the profit after tax increasing by more than 57% to 84.05 million Ghana cedis. To this end, the board has approved 10.22 pesos dividend per share to shareholders for the 2025 financial year. Speaking at the company's annual general meeting, board chairman Bernard Ahiafo said the growth was supported by higher insurance revenue and improved investment income.
2: The results are very pragmatic. You realize that 2024, there was a dividend of payment of 10 million, but when we took over, you can all see that today we have declared a dividend of 20 million, which is 100% improvement. And in declaring this particular amount of money, we notified National Insurance Commission, our regulator. And no regulator will sit down and allow you to pay 100% dividend if it will have adverse effect on your financials.
1: That was the board chairman, Bernard Ahiafo of SIC Insurance PLC. In other development, M Notify Company Limited drives the digital transformation. The company is targeting stronger growth for Ghanaian businesses by helping SMEs adopt artificial intelligence and digital tools to improve productivity, customer engagement, and revenue. Speaking at the launch of the digital transformation drive for SMEs and youth, Chief Executive Ronald Tego said the program would help participating businesses identify operational challenges, digitize your process, and adopt the right technologies to drive measurable growth.
3: After doing this for 14 years, you realize that it goes beyond customer engagement, and we are looking at being able to help businesses to automate how they interact, not just their customers, but their internal processes, their teams, and all of that. And that is why we are here today to talk about the M-Notify Digital Transformation Hub. And the idea is, how do we help businesses to do more with the help of AI? And we are taking 14 businesses, and what we'll do is that we help them understand how to digitize their businesses, the right tools to use for that digitalization, and how to exponentially grow after the integrate AI into their operations.
1: Ronald Tego is the CEO of N Notify Company Limited. Meanwhile, the Bank of Africa has announced the appointment of Ellis Aramus Kwatebazi as its new Deputy Managing Director effective August 19, 2026. The appointment, which has received approval from the Bank of Ghana, is part of the bank's strategic effort to strengthen its executive leadership and drive its growth agenda. In a statement released on August 20, 2026, the bank highlighted Mr. Kwatebazi's extensive experience in banking and financial services, with particular expertise in credit risk management, strategic leadership, operational oversight, and stakeholder engagement. Moving on, in today's business journal, Ghana's retail wallet market is experiencing a sharp decline as more consumers turn to mobile money for everyday transactions. We engage some traders who are reporting low sales, while shoppers remain divided over whether to continue using physical wallet or opt for digital payment options. Rosela Calistego has more in this report.
4: The wallet business is no longer as profitable as it used to be. Mobile money has replaced cash for most buyers. At Circle, a busy market center here in Accra, I engaged Kojo, a trader, who told me that while a few customers still purchase wallets to hold cards and small items, overall demand has fallen sharply, especially among women who prefer investing in larger handbags instead of wallets.
5: Before, people was buying wallets plenty, but now, because of the mobile money, except people who want to keep their cards, their complimentary cards, so they like wallets. But apart from them, now wallet business, there is no moving like before. Yeah, men, I used to sell 100 cedis, but women, if you sell 100 cedis, you can use buy a cola called ladies bag, so it will cost for ladies. So wallet, the only men who usually buy.
4: As I window shopped for wallets, I met Edward in his mid-20s. He still prefers using a pocket wallet, explaining that it keeps him organized and offers a reliable backup when mobile money services fail or his phone runs out of power. Others disagree.

0: opting for mobile money wallets because they believe physical wallets are easily misplaced or less secure.
1: For me, I would choose the packet wallet. The packet wallet, if you are to get something which is maybe impromptu, you have the money ready to pay. The mobile money, if your phone goes off, that is it. You can't be able to withdraw money, even though it's somehow very safe. But then if you have a pocket wallet, everything you can just purchase right away. Having a packet wallet keeps you organized because you know that everything that you need at some particular point, you can get access to it.
2: I prefer my wallet, not my pocket wallet, my normal wallet. Well, I just don't have any particular reason, but then I just don't like the wallet because it can easily get lost, you know, and other stuff. So I just prefer it on my phone. Okay. I have the ID card wallet. That one, I put everything inside, then it's in my bag or my pocket. Mostly if I'm going out, it's in my bag. But when I'm not going out, it's in the house. I prefer to save my money, my wardrobe, but because I'll be going out and stuff, so you need some small coins on your Momo wallet so that you can use it just in case you are in need of something.
3: Actually, the purse is very small for me, so I've been taking big bag, then I'll put it in front so that I'll pack anything inside. Okay, I'll prefer the mobile money wallet because if you don't have anything to buy, you have to keep it in it. But if you want to use the money as abia, that's when you have to put that money in your wallet to use it for something.
0: As mobile money continues to reshape shopping habits, both traders and consumers say the future of traditional wallets will depend on how well they adapt to Ghana's fast-changing digital economy. For Joy Business, Rosla Kalistegos report.
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2: Hello, good afternoon. Can I have your attention for the following announcements? Dasibre Eduse PSC the 4th at Chimta Fohine Nananom and the entire Okuru Benning Idiana Ebusia of Achimta for cordially invite friends and sympathizers to the dotier of the late Obahima Nana Eframwa Free, Queen Mother of Achimtafo. Funeral arrangements are as follows. Lying in state, 22nd to 23rd August 2026, Awansa Palace, Achim Otafo, from 6 a.m. to 6 p.m. Dotier writes, 22nd to 23rd August 2026, Rovers Park, adjacent WBM Zion SHS, Achim Otafo, from 8 a.m. to 6 p.m. Burial service, 23rd August 2026, Dome Latte Society, AME Zion Church, Achim Otafo, at 1 p.m. to 6 p.m. Dress code, black and red. RSVP 020-105-2887 or 0208-128-10. 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Widower, Mr. Inokwesi Apori Ado. Children, Jefferson Ado, Prince Ado, Kelvin Ado, Regina Ado, Nancy Ado, Abigail Tete. All friends and sympathizers are cordially invited. Nana Obrimpong Kenya II, President of Nchurumu Traditional Council, Abusia Penyi Simon Kwame Asari, Nana Abinebe Senahini of Bijamse, Mr. M.K. 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Sase, age 85 years. Funeral arrangements are as follows. Wakekeeping, Thursday, 3rd September 2026, at his family house, Bijamse Oti Region. Lying in state, Friday, 4th September 2026, at his family house, Bijamse Oti Region, from 5 a.m. Burial Mass, Friday, 4th September 2026, at the Deba Ground, Bijamse Oti Region, at 12:30 p.m. Dress code red and black. Family gathering Saturday, 5th September, at Deba Ground, Bijamse Oti Region, 9 a.m. Dress code red and black. Thanksgiving Mass Sunday, 6th September 2026 at St. Dominic Catholic Cathedral, Catholic Church, Bijamsi Oti region at 9:30 a.m. Dress code black and white. Widow Mrs. Anna Akosia Adain Kuma. Children Rebecca Abna Late, Aisha Late, Ajoa Kuma, Helena Akosia, Okunji Akos, Okunji Boniface Late, Okunji Yao Hayford, Okunji Dixon Efrifa, Christian Okumanyi, Emmanuel Anobiro Kuma, Kennedy Oswald Kuma, Fidelis Kuma, and Kwame Richmond. Grandchildren 47. All friends, loved ones, and sympathizers are cordially invited to mourn with the family. Thank you for your attention.
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7: 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The National Science and Maths Quiz is back and bigger than ever. 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
10: With a coach extraordinaire like myself, who needs Pep Guardiola? Someone who's on retirement, who needs a Mourinho? Volta Cash, do we need any of those people? Thank you. So you have me.
11: We believe we have the man, like MVP will say. We have the man. We're going to conquer.
12: We have the man.
11: They should watch out for us. Our team, we are well prepared. We are more ready. And we want to come and conquer the event. Yeah, bring the trophy back home to Best Education Services.
13: We are coming with fire. Yeah, our football team is not here at the moment. They are currently in France.
14: We are leaving now to Bernabeu. Jose Mourinho wants to train with us for 5 days. He wants us to train with Mbappes and the Vinicius Juniors and the Bellingham.
13: They are training with who?
15: Zidane. We didn't come to play at all.
16: We are fully prepared. Yes. Our tactics are intact, yes, backed by facts and data. Yes. In fact, yes, military, yes, police, yes, we want you. Yes. Yes.
17: A combination of Mikel Arteta's strategy, combination of Pep Guardiola, but you know, every strategy that matters, but we will not disclose it yet.
13: The tennis, you know Djokovic. Yes. He's the one training our men.
18: Expect the heat now.

Well, we are now just about 8 days to the Joy Sports Invitational. And you're hearing from all of the companies. Very much poised, energized, ready to clinch the ultimate. And if you haven't heard your company's name either on Joy New, Joy Prime, or even on Joy FM yet, it means your leadership haven't signed up yet. And this is the perfect time for you to notch them. Just tell them, Charlie, HR, I don't want to sign your marketing form. When you're wild. It's a very simple process. I'm going to share a number with you. All you have to do is send them a WhatsApp message. Just give the person a call and we'll get you to be on board. It's happening on the 29th of August. Next week, Saturday, is what we're talking about at the University of Ghana Stadium. This is the ultimate corporate fan festival. I'm telling you, this is the biggest in the country. So if your company's not there, then if you're a staff of a company that is not at the Joy Sports Invitational, there are questions about the way there are questions about the company. I particularly like what some of the companies are doing and what the leadership are saying. Some are saying that they are camping at Santiago Bernabeu. Some say they are Camp Nou. Others say they are at the Emirates Stadium. They say they are Etihad. I mean, yet to hear someone say they are the Stamford Bridge. Charlie, someone needs Stamford Bridge. I want to win the game. Oh, no. You've got to go to Jambi Alonso to know. You don't get it. We a mistake. Now we call Old Trafford. Asembeto. I'm a catcher.

0: Yeah, well, just want to say a very big thank you to a few people. And one of the latest companies that have, come on board on a really big way is the luckiest. Oh, no, no, no. Charlie, the luckiest. No. Solid guy.
1: Luck is
0: everywhere. Charlie, you guys should work on the... luck is everywhere. The luckiest. No, solid. Guys, your microphone is down, so maybe you want to check it out. Charlie, we are not hearing you, so let them sort it out for you, so we can see how to go about it.

0: Can you hear me now?
1: Yeah, I can hear you now.
2: Okay.
1: And if you're wondering why we're talking about the Luckiest, they have now been confirmed as the official headline sponsor of the 2026 Joy Sports Invitational Tournament. Tally, give it up to them. Give it up to them. Give it up to them. Headline sponsors. Headline sponsors. Headline sponsors of the Joy Sports Invitational Tournament. Hey, Luckiest. The luckiest.
2: you know one thing I envy about this?
1: Yeah.
2: I'm wondering whether if Dennis wins the CEO penalty shooter, he will award himself.
3: But the awards, the prizes are announced before the competition starts.
1: Yeah, no.
3: So and they are participating. It's not like they are sponsoring.
1: It's about handing.
3: They are sitting aside.
1: Handing the trophy and others.
2: You know, aside from being the headline sponsor of the event, the Luckiest is also sponsoring specific disciplines.
1: Okay.
2: So, as a sponsor, if you win the CEO penalty shooter, there's a prize coming from the Luckiest. So, Dennis, who is currently the defending champion of the CEO penalty shooter, if he wins it, will he take a prize?
1: No, Dennis is my very good friend. He's my very good friend.
2: And so he may just pass it on to me.
1: So, don't worry about that.
3: The thing about the challenge is that no one person retains a trophy they've won from the previous year.
4: Dennis is your friend, Dennis will win.
1: He's got to win.
4: Because a win for Dennis is a win for
1: Sam. That's what I'm saying. So,
2: the
1: Charlie.
2: Good afternoon, Dennis Edichum. I spoke to him just a couple of minutes ago. The man is preparing,
1: Dennis
2: wants to come and blow everyone apart.
1: He has to, with the technical brains
2: he's already acquired from the Invitational. He said, this was my debut. I won it. So I have enough experience to come back and defend it.
1: Completely. Look, the kind of training that Dennis has undergone is not small. I told you, he's my very good friend. Taking him through,
2: The coach of McDan.
1: Yeah.
2: He called me.
1: He said what?
2: He called me about an hour or two ago.
1: The coach.
2: Coach of McDan.
1: He says,
2: remember when McDan got that muscle pull?
1: Yeah.
2: The
4: hamstring.
2: That hamstring. His coach went to massage it. He got up and continued. He called me.
1: And he said,
2: I said, this year it is for Doc.
1: This year is for Doc.
2: It is for Doc.
1: This year is for Doc.
2: It is for Doc.
1: Doc is also my very good friend, but no, Doc is also my very good friend. But you see the Luckiest, no?
3: But you see, McDonald's people don't dare them.
1: Really?
3: After what they did to Lexus Bill.
1: But
3: the reason Lexus has retired from active tennis.
1: Really?
3: Oh, yes. He's retired from
2: Nashika. Really?
3: Oh, he.
4: That was really the icing of the cake. Lexus no assassin.
3: That was. He has returned for good.
1: Really?
3: After what they did to him at Legon last year. Oh, he come back. Lexus, he can't come back. Oh, no.
1: Daniel,
3: have
1: Lexus
3: you heard him say
1: you
3: any word about this year's event?
1: Lexus say you don't play the tennis again.
4: No, he's now training. He's into training now. Coaching, yeah.
1: Oh, he's into coaching now.
2: Hey, our very own Ken Ansa has a training regime. Apparently it was Danny Kane who structured his training for him.
1: Really?
4: I bet it wasn't you.
1: Was it Wednesday or Thursday that was Wednesday?
4: It was Wednesday. I came in before they threatened that they won't pay me. So I'm free right now. What can come? I can talk.
1: Wednesday,
4: I came here to recollect what happened last year. And I said, I can't be in a company where my CEO goes and score 1 out of 5. So I hope he improves. I left and they summoned me back that he has come for a back.
1: Did he really score 1 in 5? What was that the case? There was more than one.
4: I am manufacturing.
1: But it was more than one. I was there. It was more than one.
4: But we are there. It was 1/5.
1: No, wasn't really 1/5.
4: It was 1/5.
1: That was one that it, you see. It's okay. It's okay.
3: I think we tried to manage it, but
2: Ken told me that I didn't train him well.
1: Really?
2: So I was handing him to Danike to...
4: I beg you. I beg you. If you want to give me somebody to train, I'll go and join Dennis Edutu's training.
1: The luckiest. The luckiest.
4: Yeah, the luckiest.
1: No, but that Wednesday, I also had Ken indicate that, look, he's ready. He's ready to make amends.
4: I believed him up until he said something. Mm. Okay, he didn't say it. When Ken finished talking, I was like, okay, maybe Ken is up to something. Maybe let me believe. Mm. Then Lexi said that Ken is training with Winston.
1: which of the Winston?
4: Winston and one.
1: Really?
2: Winston. Are they doing arm wrestling or what?
1: Yeah, Winston to anchor arm wrestling.
4: How can Winston be training Ken?
2: That's...
4: That one is zero.
1: No.
4: That one is like Amorim.
1: Hey. We are not doing that. But just a recap on some of the companies that we visited. I think yesterday we played that on Prime. Axis Pension.
2: Yeah.
1: The mood there was crazy, man. Axis Pension.
2: It is the first jammer session that does not have that above vibes.
1: Chale!
2: Yes. You walk into that office and you can clearly tell that all these boys and girls here, I don't know what Mr. Freya gives to them.
1: Mm.
2: Hey!
1: Access pension.
2: Oh wow!
1: The energy was solid. The energy was solid.
2: They were solid.
1: Yeah.
2: And then there was Takeshi Watanabe, Toyota Ghana Limited CEO.
1: Hey, I didn't feel that guy off.
2: Hey,
1: Charlie, have you guys seen that one from Toyota Ghana?
4: Watanabe.
1: My goodness! I didn't feel the guy off. Hey,
4: do you remember Shinsuke Nakamura?
1: Tell me.
4: The left-footed.
2: Baller,
4: yes, Celtic. No, that's Honda you are talking about.
1: Mm.
4: Celtic,
2: Nakamura, yes.
4: Nakamura, lefty, yes. Free kick, tie, yes. Boom. He's called Man Youssef.
2: Yeah,
4: that's his trainer.
1: That's his trainer.
4: Yeah, he called me.
1: What a
4: he called me that he needed a trainer, somebody specialist for this set piece.
1: Mm.
4: So I just picked my phone and I called Shinsuke Nakamura.
1: Shinsuke Nakamura.
4: Nakamura.
1: Charlie, you said the man's name is what? The man's name is what?
2: Takeshi. Yes.
1: Takeshi or
2: Watanabe.
4: Watanabe.
1: Takeshi Watanabe.
2: Watanabe.
1: Takeshi. No, but solid, Charlie. No, the guy's energy was something else. It was something else. The guy was singing the song, although he doesn't quite understand it, but the mood, the energy. No, the boys and girls at Toyota Ghana, solid.
2: The offbeat was one of a kind.
1: Yeah, I mean, it's all part of it. It makes it
2: it's
1: lovely.
2: The energy we want.
1: It's the energy we want. It's the energy we want.
2: Yeah.
1: But you see, I am also very curious to see what Ghana Publishing will do.
2: Yes.
1: Because
4: that's where I was going.
1: Lantan. The way Lantan was speaking and pocketing, you know. That's all. No. Lantan, you've got to show us something.
2: These ex-media boys who know them.
4: But when he was talking, you didn't see what was happening behind him.
1: Yeah.
4: Did you see what was happening?
1: Of course.
4: That's the guy I want to meet. When he was talking, there was somebody behind him. He came from the top.
1: From the top.
4: The guy came from the top.
2: Then there was
4: and came to do something.
2: Yeah.
4: And then it's like he realized there was camera, then he left. That's the guy I want to meet.
1: Did he indicate that discipline is going to participate in?
4: What discipline?
2: No,
4: therefore, extracurricular activity.
2: By the way, my site.
1: Yeah.
2: It's Nana Kwesi Boate.
1: Where is that?
2: Nana Kwesi Boate. I mean, he's the MD of Ghana Publishing Company Limited. Straight. I mean, here I want to meet.
1: You want to meet him?
2: Yes.
1: Meet Ghana, him as what?
2: Ghana Publishing Company Limited. They say they work 24/7.
1: Yeah, 24/7.
2: And they are training 24/7.
1: The real 24-hour economy.
4: Real.
1: Real 24 icon. They work all day long, man. Ghana Publishing, we are looking forward to them. Then we also went to NIA to the energy was solid. It was really, really good. The energy was really good at NIA. And we're looking forward to what they will bring on board come next week, Saturday. Then there was one bookshop that you went to. Is it which book?
2: Best Education Services.
1: Yo, there was Best Education Services, and there's one.
2: 3D Wireless.
1: There was 3D Wireless. I love them. I love the energy of
2: La
1: the girls.
2: La Community Bank.
1: Okay, La Community
2: Peter
1: Bank.
2: Peter Van Der Poel.
1: Peter Van Der Poel. La
4: solid
1: Community
4: guy.
1: Bank.
4: Yeah.
1: Solid,
4: solid guy.
1: Mm.
4: Solid guy.
1: La Community Bank.
4: His shooting technique alone.
2: He said the CEO penalty shooter. He win him already.
1: Say win him already.
2: He win him.
4: But you, when you watch it, you can tell that the guy was a baller back in the day.
1: Yeah.
4: Proper baller, shooting technique.
1: Proper cold footballer.
2: Andrew Stando.
1: Andrew Stando.
2: Minerals Commission.
1: Oh, I like that guy. I like the energy. No.
2: Hey.
1: No, I like the energy.
2: He doesn't understand why this is a competition.
1: He doesn't understand why it's a competition.
2: No.
3: Their competition is NPA.
2: There's NIA too.
3: I know,
2: yeah.
3: But...
4: And there's fair wages and salaries.
2: Dr. George Graham-Smith.
1: Hey! No, I didn't feel that pass. You watch the video, you watch the man.
2: No! Joseph Mourinho has invited them to come and train with the Mbappes.
1: I didn't feel out.
2: The Venetians. The Bellinghams.
1: No. There was one guy there that, Charlie, he didn't know what to tell them. Say, no, you know, the military, the police, we want you. He said, we want you.
2: Yes.
1: No, yeah, that was also really good. That was really good. So, guys, Sally, just make sure you call us right now. You can call the Joy FM front desk. And
2: you forgotten?
1: Yeah.
2: Adolf Tetaje. Adolf Hitler Tetaje. It's a food adventure.
1: Oh, yeah.
4: Why are you adding
1: this? Yeah. Hitler in quotes.
2: In fact, guess what?
1: Yeah.
2: He's a big fan of Game Plan.
1: Mm.
2: A huge fan.
1: Safolda Ventures.
2: Oh, God. So I mean, he's a former winner of the CEO penalty shooter.
1: Oh, really?
3: Yeah. Safolda. Ah. I feel them.
1: Yeah.
3: He's the one who last year, after the invitational, he said by midday of the event, he had met his targets for the day.
2: Yeah.
1: Wow.
3: So everything else that happened after that was just
2: Wapong
3: profits.
1: Wapong. Safolda Ventures.
2: Wapong.
1: Safolda
2: Ventures. And there's Benjamin Siriano. Ayuba Hap.
1: Oh, yes.
2: Abaco
3: Services. Bebre.
2: So, Obota. Now I share plenty to go.
1: You see, Ayuda Ape. Ayuda Ape. I don't know what it is about that company. The moment you mention Ayuda, no, you see. When I do, you see what I was reading the news saying? The script, there was no service with Brio.
4: You can't say it without.
2: You know, there's no way you would add a service.
1: And then read the script, saying, Ayuda app has also signed up. And I said, no, you can't read the script like that.
2: You add a service.
1: We say, let's go to Ayuda app. Ayuda, Abaco, service with Brio.
3: In fact, the guy says the only thing they don't do is Galaxy. That's the only thing they do.
2: That's the only thing they do.
3: Every legal
2: service. You need a chef, you need a lawyer, you need a mechanic, everything on the platform. They have them.
1: Yeah.
2: They have it.
1: And this is the
3: Zach.
1: Okay, it's okay.
3: Boss.
1: Yeah, which one?
4: You see everything.
1: Mm.
4: So Achu says I should ask you.
1: You ask me.
4: Yeah. Is it possible to find a wife on the Ayuda app?
1: I mean, let me just go to the app and
3: but
1: ask.
3: My microphone is on. Do you know that?
1: What do you want to do?
3: No, I'm saying that if I wanted to ask, my microphone is on.
4: But you gave me eye.
1: You gave me eye.
4: You gave me eye.
2: He saw it through the window of your eye.
1: But you know something.
4: Tell me something.
1: You know something.
2: But it is possible. Yes.
1: My brother, you see the way you've been harassing at you. Wait for Saturday.
2: Hey!
1: Joy Sports Invitation.
2: Oh, Charlie.
1: University of Ghana.
2: Down.
1: If there's any other at you out there, come to University.
2: Hey! He'll be there for extra curricular activities.
1: Mama.
2: Extracurricular activities.
1: Have you not seen the visits Mufta has been doing? You didn't see the 3D wireless. You see the company and its equipment.
2: Top notch internet services.
3: You've been paying attention.
1: Oh, well, I've been doing the news.
2: I didn't do the stories.
4: Sorry, 3D wireless.
0: 3D wireless.
4: I love it.
1: No, 3D wireless.
2: Yeah.
3: I think last year, the luckiest got everyone's attention.
1: Mm-hmm, mm-hmm.
3: For those who came today,
1: I won't be surprised if
3: but
1: they repeat
3: this time,
1: it.
3: I think it's 3D wireless.
1: Yeah.
3: The little I saw on the screen, it was very encouraging.
2: The images were very encouraging.
3: It was very encouraging.
1: I think Mufta, when he was doing the interview, that smiles
2: were too much.
1: It was the one interview that I saw Mufta was smiling too much.
2: No, everywhere I smile. But the areas you get to, there's an extra motivation.
1: Yeah.
2: You see, when she came and she said,
3: I was a she.
2: Wow,
3: okay.
2: Look.
3: No, you just met. I just wanted to establish.
2: When she came. And she said, do you know who is training our men for the tennis?
1: Mm.
2: Do you know Djokovic?
1: Ah.
2: I said, yes. He's the one training our men.
1: That bass was
2: at
1: heavy.
2: That point, I looked at the girl, I looked myself.
1: That bass was heavy.
2: How was I going to argue that?
1: Yeah. But there was something I saw when you visited Toyota Ghana. You see, when they did the jammer and the camera panned to you, know,
2: yeah,
1: the way you came out of the car, now you said car, we out of the car.
2: In fact, I was telling Elsie, Elsie Tego over there. I said, Elsie, if I finish, man, let me drive this car home.
1: Have you guys seen that thing? The way Chairman come on, as you know,
2: top notch car.
1: Oh, solid.
2: The way I come out from the car,
1: yeah.
2: I look the car, I say, make a call Ken. If Ken sees it, they come out from car.
1: Yeah.
2: If he say, Muftar, I'll drive this one home.
1: Yeah.
2: The cost is on me.
1: Charlie, you haven't hit the target yet, Urela. Yeah, it was this. Okay, this is actually an estate company, Royal Kingdom.
2: Kingdom Estate. Today.
1: Yes. Royal Kingdom Estate.
2: Today. Yes.
1: Estate. They have houses. They sell houses and apartments.
2: They sell lands. They can construct a house for you. They give out litigation free lands.
1: Litigation free land. Yeah. Royal.
2: So that you don't. They have mortgages too. Yeah, they do. So you don't go through the emotional trauma I went through.
1: Yeah.
2: When I went and bought a very litigant land.
1: Royal Kingdom Estate.
2: Oh, if I knew about them, I would have gone there for my land.
1: Yeah.
2: Long ago. So you have to speak to them.
1: Royal Kingdom Estate. Yeah.
2: And guess what they're coming to do? They say invitation, Ali. It is done.
1: It's done. Done. They're ready to conquer.
2: And sometimes, I don't know what we will have a few moments later after.
3: But the videos there.
1: Yeah,
2: all the videos they
3: problem though they cry.
2: So we will just Care Fresh and his team. This is how they spoke and this is how they perform.
1: Yeah,
2: A few moments later,
3: especially the CEO's part.
1: I haven't watched all of the videos. This year's competition is going to be tough. I'm telling you, it's going to be tough. It's going to be tough. I'm telling you, man, it's going to be tough. Because the way the teams are really training is going to be tough. It's going to be real.
3: Look, there's one thing that I've noticed. You see, the companies that are into manufacturing,
1: their
3: workforce is often very young
1: And
3: very energetic. They are not the guys who sit in air conditions for 8-10 hours. No.
1: Yeah.
2: They forgotten somewhere. No.
3: They are always moving, very active.
1: Yeah. Yeah.
3: So for teams like that, all they need, especially on the pitch, is a little bit of coordination. But the energy, they have it. Those are the teams that, and if you paid attention to the football over the last 3 years, they are the teams that do very well.
1: Yeah.
3: May not necessarily win, but they are the teams that do very well. Keep an eye out for those ones.
2: And then the school, Christian Heritage University.
3: As
1: if you were in my mind. That was exactly what I was
3: saying. So them going to bring students here.
2: Maybe students.
1: No, you see, they said we had one of their guys on Prime Sports Extra last Saturday, and I asked him, I said, are these staff or students? He said, "Baba, those are staff." I said, "Really? They are lecturers?" I said, "Yes."
2: Yeah. Some of them are very young lecturers. Very young.
1: Hey, but you see the way the school too is now. You can't differentiate between students.
2: You know, Professor Williams Atulik. He's a provost of the school. He said this year,
1: he's coming to spoil there.
2: It's done.
1: Case going closed. To conquer. Everybody Charlie, if you're out there, and then
3: if they don't win minimum of 3 competitions,
1: because
3: they have teams for. In fact, every discipline. You have a tennis team.
1: We expect so much from the school.
3: You have swimmers there. You have footballers there. If you come to Legon and you allow some bankers and some insurance, these government staff, NPA and
2: NIA and the Ghana Publishing,
3: Safolda Ventures, and you allow these people to beat you, don't go back to campus.
1: But
2: those NIA people. In fact, I just got a text from them. Their executive secretary, deputy executive secretary, Dr. Fred Bedra. The way he spoke, big
1: vibes.
2: He said they have data. The data of this country is with them, so they are coming play every single discipline.
0: NIA is
2: data science,
0: the
2: proper
0: foundation.
2: Science.
1: You listen
0: of digital transformation in this country. What we and that is why. Every other team should be scared of us because we have identified every team player in this tournament. We have verified them. We have tracked them. Their performance. And whilst other teams are going to rely on luck, we are relying on scientific methods. We are analyzing their performance. Every single pass on that field would be deliberate and with precision of intelligence from data analytics. So everyone should be scared of us.
1: He said they have verified every single person.
2: They have your data. they have your data.
3: But you see, as for stats and data, you can have it.
1: Yeah.
3: But as to knowing what to do with it on the pitch, on the swimming pool, on the tennis courts, on the chessboard, there will be board games as well.
2: Yeah.
3: Plenty.
2: Yeah.
3: Plenty. Yeah. Uh-huh. Yeah. That is a whole different matter.
4: Yeah. You should ask Lexis.
3: I said, like, this is retired for good, though.
4: So last year, I gave him everything.
1: Ah, you gave him everything?
4: I gave him everything and I left. That, oh, see you. He was playing the first match. So I gave everything the day before. Data, everything. In fact, how fast the average speed of your opponent shot. Everything, oh, I gave him everything. And I said, you know what? I'm going to the pitch, the football pitch. Going to do some 1-2-1-2 and come.
1: Yeah.
4: I came back 30 minutes later. Lexis was sitting on the court. He was watching. And I said, ah, you finished so quick. He said, yes, I was finished so quick.
1: I think Lexis is definitely determined to redeem himself. Because this cannot continue. This cannot continue.
2: No, but there's one matchup too. Evans and I.
1: Oh, really?
2: Yeah.
1: You are doing the race again.
2: Round two.
1: Round two.
2: Yeah. But the way I fell, no.
4: Yeah, you fell.
2: The way I fell, no. I need to redeem myself.
1: You need to redeem yourself.
2: For two consecutive years, Evans have this feeling that he won the race. In his mind, he won it. But
4: because
2: I disagree.
4: You fell.
2: Because I fell.
4: But have you ever seen somebody win a race and fall before?
1: Yeah.
2: What are you saying? As a professional athlete, I finished with my torso. So I fell.
4: But they don't fall. Muftar, they don't fall. When they lean in, they don't fall.
2: I leaned in. This and I fell.
1: Muftar, we are back in
3: this matter.
1: This year.
3: People have moved on.
1: We are back.
3: You want to bring
1: year.
3: Back.
2: Oh, no, coach of brains.
4: Ah, you are backing him. Me, I'm not backing him.
1: Oh, no.
4: I want him to lose so I can laugh.
1: Oh, my brother. Yeah, newsroom just.
4: I'm a very honest person. I'm a very honest person. I'm a very honest person.
1: They are doing democracy is not for
4: sale. This is a man you fan. There's more loyalty there than.
2: Did you see the video?
1: Yeah.
2: The video online.
1: Yeah.
2: This gentleman was standing there, laughing his heart out.
4: I was funny.
2: When my heart was pumping.
1: who did that? I saw that the promo, they found a way to sneak it in.
2: I don't know who did it.
3: I wasn't that scared. It wasn't any
2: game. I saw the video on TV.
1: His voice on the promo.
4: It was
1: so on
4: one
1: or on one PK visuals.
4: Somebody sent me and said I should read the thing and send the voice. That's all I had to do.
3: Yo,
4: what I like the way they mix.
3: You like the concept? Yeah.
4: Even you know you do that. You know you send me messages. Even you know.
3: But.
1: If you're out there, your company, you want to register, you can just pick this number, 0242-376445, 0242-376445. You can call or send a WhatsApp message to Slevin, and then you get to be part of it. You get to be part of it. The days are numbered, actually. There's a deadline for registration, so I think we've got less than maybe about four.
2: We'll close registrations on Tuesday.
1: Yeah, so Tuesday.
2: We'll have the draw on Wednesday.
1: You heard it.
2: So teams will know their opponents, prepare for them. In fact, yesterday when I went to ask this pension, they had trained the previous day. So their HR had suffered some little injury.
1: Yeah.
2: But he could lead the JAMA session. He said he's currently going through some medical care.
1: Yeah.
2: So, and in fact, even yesterday, after the time I was, we had finished with them. They were preparing the team again to go for another training session. So, actually, the preparation is all MPA.
1: Yeah.
2: MPA have actually created a window where those who are going to represent the company in the invitation will go for training sessions. So, they finish now.
1: Sharp.
2: Yeah,
1: sharp.
2: That's what Edu Tamaklo is doing with the boys over there and the girls. And you know, 2 years ago they won it.
1: They were
2: the overall champions. Last year they were runner-ups in order. So it's because of the way they structure themselves and they prepare.
1: So we're looking forward to it. All right, just pick the number 0242 three 7644502423764455. Pick the number and you can send a WhatsApp message right now. Do it right now, even before the end of the show. And call or send a WhatsApp message and quickly we'll respond and get you on board. Remember, the deadline is on Tuesday, and then on Wednesday we'll do the draw. And Thursday, Friday, Saturday with the University of Ghana Stadium, looking forward to the contest. Okay, so big time. We're all excited about it. Let's see how it all goes.

0: while at it, also watch out for the third edition of your most anticipated Democracy Cup. The combatants are going to be Asante Kotoko and the Accra Heart of Folk. The game is going to be on Friday, next week Friday, August 28th, at the Babara Sports Stadium. Kickoff is at 3 p.m. There's going to be a curtain raiser with members of parliament playing the members of the executive arm of government. The kickoff for that game will be 1 p.m. and the rate are a cool 30 sitters for popular stands. And the center line goes for 50 cities and VIPs, 100 Ghana cities. It's going to be a real blockbuster. It's going to be lots of thrill, a lot of excitement, and some truly captivating moments. So make sure you don't miss it. Grab your ticket and be there at the Babara Sports Stadium on Friday, August 28th. All right? So make sure you do that. The big one is Kotoko and the Accra Heart of Folk. It's going to be the one big game the two sides will play before the league starts in September. So make sure you go get your ticket. Popular stand again, 30 cities, center line is 50 cities, and the VIP is 100 Ghana cities. While at it, there was the 32nd Ordinary Congress of the Ghana Football Association yesterday at Pram Pram. A lot was said there, and the sports minister was there. He also delivered a really, really strong message to the various representatives of the clubs. And the Ghana Football Association president also disclosed a new prize package for this season's Ghana Premier League. We are going to see the prize package move from 2 million to 3 million. And for the sports minister, he was quite clear that, look, for the clubs, yes, you're going to get a lot more money. 1 million Ghana cedis is going to be given all clubs before the start of the season. However, he told them to intensify the effort to ensure that fans troop to the various venues this coming season. All right, so let's just bring you a wrap of what happened at the Congress yesterday, and then we'll get into the discussion, especially the major fallout from the Congress yesterday.
1: Speaking at the 32nd Ordinary Congress of the Association, GFA President Ketu Kweku said the increased investment is part of efforts to strengthen domestic football while rewarding excellence.
2: Our commitment to rewarding excellence has been equally historic. In fulfillment of our pledge, the champions of the 2025-2026 Ghana Premier League will receive a record 2 million Ghana cedis in prize money. The runners-up will receive 1 million Ghana cedis, the third-place club 800,000 cedis, and the fourth-place club will take home 750,000 Ghana cedis. This year, for the season beginning 2026-2027, each of the GPL clubs would receive 1 million Ghana cedis each again.
1: The increase has also been welcomed by clubs who believe the additional funding will help improve preparations, operations, and the competitiveness of the league.
3: What he has done today is significant, it's transformative, and it's a cap in his feather. He's done very well, cares. Because the last time we got money into our pockets directly as clubs was when Mr. Yante gave us money during the Blue sponsorship time. So first, we're getting 1 million back to back. That's a decent cushion.
1: But while clubs welcome the financial boost, the sports minister, Kofi Idi Adams, says they must also work harder to bring supporters back to the stands.
4: We complain that Ghanaians do not attend local football. But supporters do not owe football their money. No, they don't. Football earn their attention. So we must. Our league is competing with the English Premier League, the Championship League, TikTok, streaming platforms, gaming, and every other form of entertainment available on the mobile phone. We are competing with all these platforms. So don't think you are alone. That is why you must do things to attract.
1: The new season is scheduled to begin on the weekend of September 4th to 7th with newly promoted sides DBB United, FC Ashanti 04 and Port City FC joining the top flight.
0: So that's Joy Sports Desk report there on the Congress that took place yesterday. And, well, so really, really interesting fallout from that Congress there. Really interesting fallout. 1 million Ghana cedis is going to be given all clubs in the Ghana Premier League before the start of the season. So some really good money for all of them there. And the winner, of course, like we mentioned, of this, the 2026-27 Ghana Premier League season is before the start of the season. So some really good money for all of them there. And

has been, you know, saying this almost at every Congress. He's been saying this. And it just happened that at this Congress was the sports minister who actually said it. So, but very little has been done to improve the communication of most clubs, with the exception of a few, like Medeama in particular, and maybe BNI Gold Stars, the other, the two clubs that, if you monitor their communications, there's a lot of effort being put into it. This season, at the start of this season, we've seen some work that Kotoko did last season, but this season we are seeing some changes in terms of their communications. There's been some upgrade there. Heart of Folk is also upgrading some things, and in fact, they are playing some Accra City tournament, something like that, and they are streaming, and they are trying to improve all of those areas. So I'm going to get the guys' thoughts on their major fallout from the Congress. But let me tell you also about Betano, because the wait is finally over. Betano has officially launched and is bringing you bigger odds and lightning fast payout. The Premier League season is starting today, all right? 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It's regulated by the Gaming Commission of Ghana. No under 18. And make sure that you bet, be responsible. Don't get too, immersed in it. 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All right.

And something big is coming. In fact, it is already here. The Republic Bank Joe News Habitat Fair 2026 is here. It is happening, all right? 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You hit it right. 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

0: 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All right, let me come to the guys now. Muftar, I'm sure you were a bit busy, but what we heard from the sports minister yesterday was not new, was it?
1: The issues of Ghana football have never been new.
2: The issues of Ghana football. Mm. I don't know, was it last week or last 2 weeks? I was saying that in 1998, Kobrena Boyle wrote an article about Ghana football, describing it as a competition that was full of match fixing, a league of filth and worms. 1998, next 2 years, that article will be 30 years. If he decides to publish that article, it's going to be very relevant today. So the issues of Ghana football, they've been there even before some of us were born.
0: But what was your major fallout from that Congress? What was one thing that you heard which really struck you?
2: I think the minister's boldness to tell them that Ghanaians don't owe you anything. You must create something attractive for people to want to patronize it.
0: Yeah.
2: Over the years, people have had this mindset that they don't support their own and they are always going for other things. And we've had this conversation multiple times, telling them that there are lots of competitions out there. You must put yourself in a position to be able to attract a fan. Mm. We cannot forget about the economic hardship people go through, because if I were to go to the stadium today, I'm looking at how much it will cost me to go and come back, what I would eat if I get there.
0: Yeah.
2: And all those things. All those things are economic factors that will also influence whether I go. So if I decide to spend 100 Ghana to go to the stadium, there should be a reason. They should be able to get something that will attract me. Mm. To be willing to spend that 100 cedis and come there for 90 minutes and leave the stadium. The last 10, 14, 15 years of this competition, even... And I recall, was it 2016, 2017, that we were doing the Ghana Premier League podcast and all those things, traveling all over the country.
3: 2015.
2: The competition is the reason why me, I know Soccer Cope, Ghana Premier League. Mm. It's the reason why I know Doma. The reason why I know Bechim. The reason why I know Obuasi. It's a Ghana Premier League.
0: Yeah.
2: Had it not been that, I would have moved to those areas. But what was taking us there? What was the reason? What was attracting us to be hungry to go there and tell stories? In fact, my first time of going to Baba Yara to watch, it was to go and watch a Ghana Premier League match. Many, many years ago. So actually, these days, you look at the product and the level of concerns people often raise makes it very difficult for you to be willing to appreciate what the product is and your willingness to actually throw your weight behind it. And I have said that I will always guard the Ghana Premier League jealously, because it's the reason why most of us have food on our table. Most of us started following the product before we got opportunities to be able to tell stories beyond the borders of Ghana to put food on our tables. Most of us are here today to be able to speak and write about many things within Ghanaian sports simply because we started following the Ghana Premier League.
3: Yeah.
2: So I will always guard that. In fact, when my YouTube was doing great many, many years ago, about 10, 11 years ago, it was through Ghana Premier League products. I was going to record with my phone post. At the time, you didn't need much. You needed just 50 subscribers to be able to monetize your channel. At the end of the month, there were months I could make $500 to $1,000+. So I would, this competition is what I would always guard. But those who are in charge of that product should also be willing to look themselves in the mirror and say that the level of issues people talk about, are they real? A few days ago, the former vice president of the Ghana Football Association sat on radio and said so many things about the product. And I remember in 2019 telling the GFA president, Kurt, when he had just won the FA elections, and I was telling him that the success of this product is not dependent only on you. It is dependent on every single person within the football industry. You need to carry everyone along to trust your vision, to trust the product, what you want to do. People will always have divergent views of how football should be managed in this country. I also remember sending him a message and telling him that never, you have to be very proactive and not reactive. I remember I sent him a message when he won the FA elections, and I told him that as well. Because I had seen what some of our reports, media reports, did to the product. Sponsors were running away. Today, sponsors are still running away. We can look at it and say, that, okay, he has done so well to be able to attract so many sponsorship to the extent that he can give clubs 1 million before the season starts. And after the season, he can give clubs 2 million. They are now increasing it to 3 million. They can give clubs buses from their internally generated resources. He has been able to do that so well. But you look at a product where the latter part of the season, people are talking about match fixing. Musbao, I'm not sure you'll be willing to pay money and go and sit at a stadium where the outcome of a game is already decided. Many years ago, when we were paying one city, two city to go and sit at a match viewing center to watch European football, it's because we go there expecting nothing. You are throwing your weight behind your favorite club expecting that they'll be able to win. But if you were told that this game is going to end 2-1 because the two teams allegedly have decided or fixed the match and this is going to be the outcome, already you lose interest. These are areas the FA should be willing to deal with and deal with them so well. If they're not able to do it, then I'm not sure anyone would be willing. In fact, there's a picture trending everywhere on social media that some people were doing a presentation somewhere and they were using Ghana Premier League as a product.
3: As an example to explain
2: how, like, the integrity of a product can actually make it very difficult for you to be able to attract sponsorship if that image is not properly cleansed.
3: Yeah.
2: Is the image of the FA properly cleansed? I have my doubts. I do have my doubts because the issues we've spoken about many years ago are still here. When are they going to be away? I always use the example from Dr. Ernest Crampton. The story they were reporting over 20 years ago are the same stories we are reporting today. Nothing has changed.
3: Interesting. Actually, one of the interesting points the minister also made I think even before he began the conversation around the Ghana Premier League, he asked, a new Ghana Premier League season is about to start and you want the people to come and watch. Who are they coming to watch? Who are the stars they are coming to watch? And that got me like, yeah, okay, that's an interesting one. Who are the stars they are going to watch? And he was saying that to get the clubs to appreciate that they need to invest in creating stars, making stars out of some of their most talented players and getting the people to fall in love with them and to look forward to seeing them in the stadium.
4: It's true. It's a call in the right direction. But I don't remember the last time I was this detached from Ghana football. and its issues, and it's sad. Because Buftawo and I discussed the coverage plan for it 2 days ago, and it was that conversation that actually reminded me that there was GFA Congress coming up. And it has been like this for the last couple of years. Our football is dying. Unfortunately, we cannot afford not to care, because it puts money in my pockets. It gives life to the kids on the streets, to the women who come to sell water at the Accra Sports Stadium on match days just so they can put food on the table. The Abuchi guy who comes to sell meats at the Accra Sports Stadium, the guy who sells yogurt, all of these people who do well when there is an active value for money football economy. So for the sake of all of these classes of people that I've spoken about, we cannot afford to be nonchalant about it. And so for me, this afternoon, my focus is on, yeah, you have said the right thing, but what about you, the minister? Last year, I said I was not comfortable with the secrecy surrounding the whole GPL partnership thing. A lot of us believe, have good reason to believe, that this was funded by government. And you saw how they made a big play. You had the majority leader in parliament front and center on the day of the announcement. You had the chief of staff. Some people say he has presidential ambitions. He was there. The sports minister himself. Big people in government who felt the need to put government's face and image on that. Yet when we ask people in government, including the minister himself, for whatever reason, they are reluctant to own that kind of investment. When I asked Keto Kriku at Congress, even he could not own it and say it is the GFA that is putting the money. He just says the partnership and the consortium will do this and all of that. But when I say that, what about you, the minister? What I mean is that 1 year on, last year my concern was we should make sure that you are setting conditions for these clubs. And I gave the example of the similar incentive or program that President Akufo-Addo ran for the agribusiness sector. That, yes, the loans were made available to businesses, but you were given targets that you had to meet, right? Because eventually, they are not just looking at you paying back the monies that you have been given. They are looking at you adding value, touching more lives. That is how economies grow. So 1 year on, I expected the minister to go to Congress and say that we have seen evidence of growth from the 1 million that we gave you. We have seen that these days you pay salaries on time. These days you are paying snits of you are making the snits contributions of your players on time. We are seeing teams that are better prepared. We are seeing a certain attempt at better scouting and recruitment. We have seen a certain approach to a more scientific, more sustainable way of running football. And so we have decided to continue with this. Because at the end of the day, it is taxpayers' money.
3: You know, the minister actually spoke to that issue. And when you listen to him, he said, I might not be quoting him verbatim, but he said, look, we gave you money last year, but we are not going to it's not going to be automatic. I want to see what you did, the transformation.
4: Well, that boat that has came sailed.
3: Yeah.
4: He says
3: he wants to see. He wants to see what? Before the money is released.
5: He should have gotten the report before going to the Congress.
4: He wants to see what. Those vague parameters should come from us journalists. But you, the people who have drafted the policy and decided that we are going to use taxpayers' money for this, you should be clear in your mind what boxes ought to be checked before a club becomes eligible to receive 1 million Ghana cedis. Do you get what I'm saying? You should be clear in your mind what progress is. So when you go to Congress, and I do hope that beyond the very vague speech that he gave, I do hope that he and Keto Kriku and the clubs had a conversation where the government told them that we want to see that by the end of the first round or by the end of the year, we want to see each of you have at least managed to start the process of one training pitch. One, you have started construction of it, or give me a plan of you improving infrastructure at a certain level, or something. BB, Because this idea of giving people money for free, because it's not a loan. You are giving them taxpayers' money for free. And mind you, these are private businesses. Then later come and turn around and stand in front of them and say that, we want to see you do something with the money. Do what?
5: They should have had that information before even going to the Congress.
4: We all call for, and I was telling a couple of guys on Twitter moments ago that our football will not grow without significant, sustained, and intentional government funding. For that one, we have to accept it. Mm-hmm. Government has to. In fact, the money they give, I think it's even small.
3: The 1 million cedis.
4: Yes. And you heard Atapoku say, he said, that's about a third of the club's budget for the year. The difference, where does it come from? They don't make money through the gates.
3: Yeah.
4: It is only those who sell players. Maybe you have to sell 4 or 5 players for $30,000, $50,000 per player before you get to the point where, okay, you are getting closer to breaking even. A lot of them run as charities. So our football needs sustained government support, at least where we are now. We need some significant cash injection, and it is not going to come from corporate Ghana because there is no value in the league. There is no value in the Ghana Premier League. So that kind of sponsorship that you are looking for, you won't get it. It is the reality. It's the reason you haven't found any companies lining up with offers for you or something that is significant enough for you. So what will help Ghana football now is government support. And I'm saying that it has to be streamlined properly. Otherwise,
3: with some conditions.
4: Yes, otherwise, it is just money being thrown into the debts. But last year, we were here when one of the club's employees went on radio to say that the club is not paying him. A head coach says the club is not paying him, the club is not paying its players and all of that. The reality is that the monies governments are paying will not be magic bullets. It will not cure all of the funding issues in Ghana football. Some of them are saddled with debts running into millions, some of them into tens of millions of cedis. So when you don't sit down to have a conversation with those people to look at what exactly that amount is going to do, for a lot of them, immediately that 1 million Ghana cedis hits their account, it is going into paying off debts. Do you get what I'm saying?
3: Yeah.
4: So for that club, that 1 million Ghana cedis has not achieved what you had in mind. So they will get the money, yes, but the stories like the club refusing or not being able to pay the players will abound. And this year, I'm telling you, you will hear those stories again.
3: So if you're advising the minister before...
4: Oh, me, I can advise him. They have advisors at the...
3: Technical advisors who are paid to do that job. I know, but while you're calling for some conditions to be attached to the money that will be given to the clubs, of course, we know 1 million cedis, the FA president has confirmed, 1 million cedis will be given to the clubs. It's not clear as to whether that is, again, coming from government or where it's
6: coming from. Hey, oh, no, but... Stop being diplomatic.
3: No, being
6: even diplomatic. The president himself stood at the Flagstaff House and said, we've given something small to football. The president himself said it. So why?
3: I'm talking about the new season. Oh, last season. Can you confirm the 1 million cedis?
4: Of course, it came from government.
3: No, I mean, the one that's going to the club for the start of this new season.
4: Yes, it's also from government.
3: Okay, now the question...
4: The other points that I wanted to was what our focus should be on, apart from these conditions, is the sustainability of it. How much does government intend to give with this whole concept?
6: And for how many years?
4: Do you get the point I'm making?
3: Yeah.
4: That helps to situate the conversation in the right context that, okay, they are doing this for the next 3 years or the next 5 years, 10 years. If it's 10 years, then perhaps maybe giving them 1 year per year, 1 million per year for 10 seasons may not be the best approach to it. You get the point? Say, for example, you have got a budget of 20 million per club for the next 10 years or for the next 20 years. If perhaps you give them a lump sum of 5 million that they can use to maybe build 2 training pitches and improve a few things there.
6: Those training pitches will go dry.
4: Yeah, but I'm saying that is one capital project that you can point to and say, this is what the money has done, as opposed to the
6: 1 million
4: every year. So there needs to be a certain clarity.
3: So maybe the 1 million is not necessarily for... capital expenditure.
4: Yes,
3: but we will not know. Do you understand what he's saying?
4: Yes, but we will not know until someone opens up and says, this is how much we have sitting there, and this is what we want to do with it.
6: No, so what Achu actually wants the minister to do? Club ABC these are the things we want you to do with 1 million.
3: Mm-hmm.
6: If you don't tick this checkbox, I'm not giving you that 1 million.
3: Yeah.
6: That's what actually he's saying.
3: Yeah, but he's talking about...
4: Because, see, Zach...
3: That, oh,
4: Zach,
3: you give them...
4: As little as we think the 1 million Ghana cedis is,
3: mm.
4: now we are learning that that's about around 33% of the club's budget for the year. It is no joke. In fact, there is no business multimedia here. If you walk into Ken Ansah's office and he say that Charlie government has a 1 million Ghana cedis gift card or free cash for you, he will bite your hand off and take it. There is no business in this country that will say no to 1 million Ghana cedis.
3: Yeah, yeah.
4: So let's not act as if it is. They are just, it is a lot of money.
3: Yeah.
4: And so we ought to have expectations. Beyond that, beyond the fact that it is taxpayers' money, as I've said, it is the interest of every Ghanaian that this football thing they are doing, they find a way to revive it, because there are far too many people whose lives are affected by it.
3: Yeah.
4: The journalists that get exposure out of this country, the first point of call is the local products that they excelled with. The footballers that get opportunities outside, the first point of call is the local products that they emerged from. Mm. The families that benefit from them. I've spoken about those vendors that you see on match days. In fact, even before you get to the stadiums, you sit in Trotro, you do Uber. If you have a car, you buy fuel.
3: Yeah.
4: So there are too many people who stand to benefit if this football thing, we do it right and get it right.
3: Mm.
4: Unfortunately for us, the way the people involved have been running it, they've done it in a way that has alienated most of us. Yet, you cannot give up. Even though I say that, literally, I have checked out of this whole Ghana football nonsense. But if you are going, if you are going to do it, you might as well do it right.
6: It is because he's getting bigger gigs elsewhere.
3: So leave the Ghana Premier League for us. We'll manage it. Give us the gigs. We'll manage it. But I think I agree with you to a very large extent, because look, if government is giving these club owners free money to go and get ready for the season, try and take care of a few other bills, it is very important that some...
5: But Ms. Bao, I think there was... The question you asked at you, there was an aspect of it. When the minister said, who are they going to watch? They should be able to try and keep their talents. It's not easy to keep the best talents.
3: Yeah, I mean.
5: Do we have an economic environment that is good enough to be able to keep talents in this country?
3: He also said create the star.
5: No, the point is that how are they going to create a star? If you are a very good player, then someone comes to offer you $1,000, $1,500 monthly salary net, will you stay?
4: See, while that conversation about stardust is true, Ghanaians have also shown that they love entertaining football. So if a team can show that they can sustain that kind of football, get results, they may not necessarily be too attached to the stars. Yes, everyone wants someone that they love to go and watch. But in all of the years that we fell in love with Feyenoord, later Wafa, we knew that at the end of every year or two, the boys would go. But the assurance was that you go to Sogakofe, you go to those days, Gomuafete, because you know that Feyenoord guarantee you entertaining football. Wherever they travel for their away matches, people still went to watch. Look, the boats for stardust, the superstars, that era of football, it is gone. Forget it. You won't get it again. What you can do, what we can do, is if these people are minded to scout well, the places where the cheaters, the right to dreams go to pick those players, if you find people who know their stuff to properly scout for you, get you young, energetic, very gifted footballers and coach them right, they will guarantee you good football. They would leave at the end of the season. But if people come to see that every year this team is selling us good football to watch, they will watch it. It may not be the stuff that fills stadiums, but the club would have ended up making enough money to keep that cycle going and be able to deliver better lives for the kids who will come through that system.
3: Yeah.
4: So, yes, I get it.
3: While that is also valid, having stars to some extent also help with drawing fans to the stadium.
4: Zach, do you genuinely believe you'll be able to retain them?
3: Oh, yeah, of course, you cannot retain them.
4: Because the economics of the day.
3: For the time that you have them, to bring fans into the stadium.
4: But the economics of today means that
7: when that player gets that offer, the family is going to put so much pressure on that player that you, the CEO, you have no option than to sell that player.
6: Is
7: in fact,
6: even
7: you,
6: families?
7: The CEO, you don't know where
6: you need the money,
7: where the next paycheck is going to come from.
3: Daniel wants to make some point. Let's hear from him.
8: I didn't say I want to make a point.
6: That is also detached, though.
8: I just wanted to ask a question. That a player who scores 6 goals in one match, is that not a star player?
3: He's now a star player.
8: Yeah, he wins, scores 6 goals in one match and wins a goal king on the last day. Is that not enough to make a star?
3: So create a star out of him.
8: Previous seasons, we've seen somebody who also scored 5 in one game. Is that not enough to make a star? Why when fans not going to the stadium? Do you know why? Because their trust is broken. The fans know that the 6 goals you score, no. In 50 years, we'll never see videos of those 6 goals. Because the goals, you know, some people say, some people who are at the stadium say the goals were manufactured. They are, it's a league where somebody will go and play a match. Then the commentator is running commentary and says, Achu has the ball. Then Achu is in the house and will call and say, but I'm not the one playing the football. So which Achu are they talking about? That's the kind of league that we run.
7: But you're just
8: in so all these things that they are saying, all these things that they are saying, is about integrity.
6: Definitely not the penalty.
8: Thank you. For the past 4 years, you can't guilt trip anybody into patronizing the product.
7: Yeah.
8: You can't, it won't work. It won't work. And there's one thing the minister said yesterday, which is absolutely true, which has also been seen. If you put it free on TV and it's 3 p.m., and I tune in to watch somebody versus somebody, I don't want to mention anybody's team before they come and say that this thing. I'm watching a Ghana Premier League game, and I change the channel, and I see Aston Villa versus Nottingham Forest. I look at the pitch. I look at the quality.
6: I look at the crowd.
8: I look at the crowd. Why should I watch the Ghana Premier League game? The question is, why? You see, the reason why some of these leagues, top leagues in Africa, are doing well, the quality level is high. So the players who are playing in there, it's not like they don't use news and marketing this thing and billboards to make the stars. So the quality is there. So if I'm telling you, come to the stadium to come and watch Ati Atala, he used to be with Wydad. That was my favorite player in Wydad. You will know that when you go to the stadium and you watch him, he's delivering a certain quality level. In fact, if you are going to AFCON or you are going to World Cup, Ati Atala is good enough to play for Morocco. When Mazraoui is injured, he can come in and fill in for Mazraoui. You don't even know that Mazraoui was not the one who was playing, because the quality level is there. The quality level in our league, the players from Division 1 are attracting more value than the players in the Ghana Premier League.
6: Division 2, Seth.
8: So what are you telling the viewer? You can't force us. And I say us because now I'm a viewer. I'm not a stakeholder. I'm a viewer. I don't watch.
3: Yeah.
8: I don't watch because genuinely, it's a waste of time. You will sleep. There's nothing that will put... Maybe Benjamin Asari, if he's playing now, and I'll watch. Because I'm guaranteed that I'll see clean sheets and I'll see saves. And that one safe, you understand why we love the boy. But you see, that's the main issue. If they go down to the root and they fix the quality issue, the quality gap, and the integrity, the people need to trust that when the players are on the pitch and they are sweating and they are tackling, it is to reach a certain goal. Not that you hear somewhere in some WhatsApp group that this match is going to end 3-2. Then true. The team that was losing 2-0 will come back and win 3-2. When you watch the videos, you can hear somebody else move down and say, Obeji penalty, Obeji penalty. They'll kick a shot over the bar. Then the ref will say, the ball hit somebody or flex somebody's finger before the team went out, so it's a penalty. This thing, you can't keep joking like this and kind of talk plenty at Congress. Me, that thing, see, and you can see the reaction from people. They don't care. The people don't care. Have you heard anybody talk about anticipation for the start of the Ghana Premier League? You went out. Today, midday news. They went out on the streets. They were talking about. Today, the Premier League is starting. Charlie, let's talk about that one. The people, if you like, Seth, these videos, you know, cut and post and see if these ones will attract more viewership than that. Let's talk about the Premier League. That's
5: what
8: the people
5: he just said something about trust, which was the integrity I was talking about.
3: Yeah.
5: And it's extremely important. When trust is broken, it's difficult to win it back. For donkey years, people spoke about the fact that the issues of the game were getting to their crescendo and they needed to be nipped in the bud. Those, the football people, took it for a joke. They would always blame everyone but themselves. The media is always the easiest target for them to go for.
3: Mm-hmm.
5: They will tell us, as you heard from the minister, that Santa will go and focus on the negatives to the extent that the people will switch their attention and come and do what they are doing when they were focused on doing something different.
3: So we distract them.
5: It means that you are not focused enough, or you don't even know what is happening around you.
3: Hmm.
5: If you know exactly what is happening around you, what your goal is, then it is easier for you to get your job done. Right?
3: Hmm.
5: So if for many years people spoke about the fact that there was much fixing which was endearing itself to the heart of the game, and people began to take back. In fact, what? So, in 2020, even at the peak of COVID, why were people climbing walls to go and watch Ghana Premier League matches? Were we ever able to find the specific reason why they were there and how we could sustain it? Because the following season, the stadium went empty.
3: Yeah.
5: 2015, 2016, for whatever reason, there were this group of journalists who showed up. And we were crisscrossing the country, left, right, and center.
7: It was hunger.
5: Pushing this product to the extent that, in fact, and there was, people also said there was a Kenechi factor. The Kenechi Yeshuazi factor that also came into it.
7: We all wanted to earn a living. It was hunger.
5: So it was hunger that was pushing us to go and drive the product.
7: Those trips, I will not make those trips again.
5: And I think I remember, not everything that you can say. There was an opportunity waiting for me to come for an interview. I told the person I was on my way to Sokakope to go and cover a Ghana Premier League match. When some people were trying to recruit me from Vysad, I told them I was going to Sokakope to go and watch Ghana Premier League. So make them wait. I go come back. When I come back. It was that serious. So what changed? It's because the trust and the integrity of the product has gone down. And if you're not able to win back the trust of people, it's going to be really, really hard.
3: Mm.
5: We go to the stadium with a mindset that this game is already fixed. The outcome is determined. And we speak to the administrator. You speak to the footballers themselves. They'll tell you, it happens.
3: Mm.
5: In fact, the president himself, when he was speaking about the Interlice and the Ash Gold issue, he was clear in his mind that people were calling him about match fixing. Where he said when they were going to do it, they didn't call him. So they should stop calling him about match fixing because they were going to take drastic action against Interlice and Ashgold. So if, as a leader of the institution, you are very much aware that people come to you with issues of match fixing, how do you deal with those issues? If I were him, I wrote an article in 2021, was it 2022, when those issues happened. And I said, if I were him, come and talk to me about why you are into match fixing and whatever. I'll gather the data. And I know that, so you are the people who are fixing the matches in the Ghana Premier League.
3: Mm.
5: You are enemies of the game. And I like the fact that he said they were cowards. In that speech, he was very clear in his mind that they were cowards who were attacking the integrity of the product. So if you know that these people are calling you about this, why not engage them at a level, because they will not admit.
3: Yeah.
5: If they don't admit, find a way when they call you, come to my office, let's talk. Mm. Then come and confess. Yeah. Gather the data, use it. You use it, that will endure to the benefit of the program. But if you won't pick up and you tell people they should stop calling you about match fixing, then why should they come? How would you know that this person at you or Mufta or Denike is fixing matches? It wouldn't happen. Because we can't confess publicly.
3: Yeah. Well, a lot has been said, and I think bottom line, the Ghana Football Association, the various clubs need to take responsibility for the league. You need to do extra. You need to do extra. This whole relaxing on your oars, you need to get out of that. Don't just look forward to selling your player to make $100,000, and as long as you're able to make those monies, you don't care whether fans come to the stadium or not, because already you are getting your cash from selling your players. So whether the fans come or not, you really don't care. That is not a very good attitude. And I think you are capable. You're very capable of doing more to make the league attractive. Very capable. We have at least about 2 or 3 weeks to the Ghana Premier League. 2 weeks, the Ghana, we haven't seen much. I'm monitoring all the pages. Not much has been done to talk about the Ghana Premier League. The exception of a flyer that was released to announce the various venues. Nothing has been done beyond that. The clubs are doing nothing has been done beyond that by the managers of the league. And we are monitoring how you build publicity for the game. We are monitoring very closely. All right. You see your other counterparts and how they build the build up to the game. Even our Joy Sports Invitational, see the way you are building up to it. And the way you are building up to the Ghana Premier League so far is like 1/10. So you need to step up. All right. Well, another league is starting today. It's the English Premier League. Arsenal in action against Coventry City. Ghana's Caleb Urenchi will be playing today. Frank Lampard. Coventry City are returning to the Premier League after over 2 decades of absence. And it's going to be a truly special game for them. Really, really special. And while that game is special, it's also very special on the Super Morning Show. This month of August is the Joy Sustainability Month. And we are talking about sustainability across every facet of our society and country at large, all right? Because sustainability isn't just tree planting. It's whether the systems we depend on actually last. Lights that stay on, water that reaches up, the bucket food that nourishes people instead of rotting away, roads that take us home instead of taking our lives. When things keep failing, that sustainability crisis. So this month, we're asking why, we're exploring. We've been doing that throughout this month. So stay tuned to the Super Morning Show, and you'll be hearing more about it. All right? More about it. And as I mentioned, the Republic Bank Joy News Habitat Fair, the mini fair is starting today. In fact, it has started at the Achimota Mall. All right? It has started. It's happening big at the Achimota Mall. So you want to pass through there and go... gets all that you need as far as home ownership and you know, owning your properties are concerned. Okay, it is the Republic Bank Joy's Habitat Fair. Make sure you pass through the Achimota Mall. That's where the drive time show will be happening. Lexus Bill and the team are there. You can go and connect with them. So make sure you pass through Achimota Mall and do that, guys. Let's talk about the English Premier League starting, and then I'll tell people more about Betano, and we'll give them some odds to go and make some money on Betano. All right. Danny, Charlie, you saw something about Arsenal. I was trying to check. What has happened? Is it the concert deal that is done or which one?
8: They said concert has signed all. It's just, we'll announce it soon. Yeah, no, but Fabrizio said something that Arsenal had tried to sign. The way he worded it, need to use some way. It vexed me, past. He said Arsenal made contact with Atletico Madrid to discuss Julian Alvarez, his deal conditions. Direct meetings took place in London with Atleti. The price was currently too high. Julian Alvarez never opened the doors to England. He only wanted to join Barca. Then he ended by saying, but AFC tried. He said, the thing is over, but he's now telling us. Then he put a picture there with the Arsenal. So me, I thought Arsenal had entered the thing. No try.
3: Yeah. So Alvarez is going
5: these days, he's couching his news some way.
3: He's milking it. Even if the thing is dead, we need to find a way to still milk it. It's part of it.
8: But Arsenal found they tried.
3: But Arsenal is ready. I mean, even without Alvarez, they look ready for the new season and possibly going ahead to the title, isn't it?
8: Oh, if Thanos, you know Thanos?
3: Who's Thanos?
8: Actually, you know Thanos, right?
5: Who's Thanos?
8: Oh, Avengers, Thanos.
5: Yes.
8: Mm. If Thanos snaps his fingers and half the Arsenal squad is evaporated, they will still win the league. If Thanos, he gets the 5 Infinity Stones and he does pa, and half the Arsenal team, they turn into Inframa and they don't exist again. Arsenal will still win the league. Nobody is close. I like the way you are smiling. You see, if this was a few years back, quick, you would have given a rebuttal. Mm. But you know it deep in your heart. Nobody is close. And it's okay. Some seasons are like that. Some seasons have, like when City did a 100-point season. Way better than everybody else. So they were 100 points and the second place team, I think, was like 19 points behind them or something like that. So there'll be a very interesting top 4 race this season. Mm. I think that's where the interest should be, top 4 race.
3: Yeah.
8: But in terms of the title, now everybody should forget. It is for Arsenal.
3: It's a done deal for Arsenal.
8: Oh, it's a done deal.
3: No surprises.
8: By February 28th, the league is over.
3: Ah.
8: Then they'll focus on Champions League. As for Premier League, they everybody should forget. This one has no any long talk. Come and sit here and shout plenty. There's no time for long talk. They are way better than everybody else. Way better. Way, way, way, way better. But the top four race will be very, very interesting. Mm. Because the rest of the chasing pack, they are very close to each other in terms of quality, coaching know-how, very close. Mm. So that's where the interest for me will be. I still think Man United need to make some couple of signings before I'll consider them serious threats or serious contenders for top four because, obviously, of the addition of Champions League football. But Chelsea and Tottenham, the fact that they are not playing any European football, I think we should keep an eye out for them. Tottenham are doing some really good business. And the players they are buying are not strangers to the league.
9: Yeah.
8: So it's not like they will now be waiting for the players to settle down. And they are already very used to the league. Some of them have won championships. So that should be a problem for the rest of the chasing pack. The only thing is you don't finish 17th back-to-back seasons and then all of a sudden rise to the top four. So I think that will be the undoing. The fact that the DNA of the club is not used to that. So if push comes to shove, that's why I've put Chelsea ahead of them. Mm. If it reaches crunch time, let's say the last weeks of the Premier League, and Chelsea, Tottenham are chasing top four football, you expect Chelsea to do it because it's Chelsea. Like the players will respond to that situation much better than Tottenham Hotspur players.
9: Mm. Interesting. I'm just looking at your predictions. So you have Arsenal first, Liverpool second, Man City third, Chelsea fourth, Spurs fifth, and Manchester United sixth.
8: Yeah.
9: It's an interesting prediction there. Really interesting one. And actually, I'm coming to you. You also have Arsenal first, mm-hmm. Liverpool second, mm-hmm. Manchester City third, Chelsea fourth, United fifth, and Spurs sixth. Interesting.
7: Yeah, Liverpool second because they've got... First of all, the reason I think Arsenal win the league, they are better than everyone. They are more experienced at going for the title than every other existing team now. And of the teams in the top four, they are the only one with a very stable both coaching and squad environment. Man City, it looks like they are... So this is the first time in 10 years that City have gone consecutive seasons without winning the league.
9: Mm.
7: And it looks like immediately after that, they are ripping apart the entire building. So John Stones has left quite a number. There's Rodri, Bernardo Silva, all of them have left. And we're told Omar Mamouche, Savinho are also leaving. That's a lot of first-teamers to leave the club in one summer. Not forgetting the architect of the team himself, Pep Guardiola, has also moved on. So it looks like it's a team that is going to undergo too many changes. And I don't think you can make that many changes and all of a sudden improve on what you did last season to go for the Premier League title. So I think they're out. Liverpool, I expect they would make more progress, maybe return to something close to the level that saw them win the league. They've got a very good coach.
9: Mm.
7: And it looks like bit by bit, they are plugging the holes that cost them last season. So Jeremy Jacquet, mm-hmm. very good defender. If they are able to get the Bakula deal over the line, he's a player that's a paradox of sorts because his decision-making can be terrible.
9: Mm-hmm.
7: But if you look at his numbers from the last two seasons, they are 99th percentile numbers. He's got, 65 goal contributions in the last two seasons. That's, on the average, more than 30 goal contributions per season. It belongs to the elite forwards in the world.
9: Mm.
7: So he's one player you cannot discount. And if you introduce those numbers, or even 25, let's say he does 7 or 6 goals fewer than he did last season, 25 goal contributions in his first season will still be a lot and perhaps significant and help in lessening the blow of losing someone like Mohamed Salah. Right? In fact, it will be more than what Salah did in his final season for Liverpool. So they are one team that I want to keep an eye on. But again, as I've said, not enough to match the levels that Arsenal got to last season.
9: Mm-hmm.
7: Man United, the people running the football club are not serious. They are not serious. And it's the reason I don't think they will challenge for the league title anytime soon. For me, it's simple. Ineos said they want to win the league by 2028. If you go by convention, every team that has won the Premier League in recent... In fact, in the Premier League era, must have competed for the title in at least the two seasons before they won it.
9: Mm.
7: In the last 10 years, at least, that has been the case. Leicester were the exception. Every other team, Liverpool, Chelsea, City, all competed for the title for a sustained period before they won it. So if United don't even have the squad to go and challenge for the title this season, I don't see how they can even think of winning the league by that 2028. And this season, the squad simply is not good enough. Look, they've got serious squad issues. If you look at that defense, Luke Shaw cannot play a game every 4 or 5 business days for Manchester United. He's not capable of it.
9: Mm.
7: That centre-backs, Lisandro Martinez's defensive or injury problems are well documented. Matthias De Ligt, the same. Harry Maguire is getting older. I expect him to play even fewer games than he did last year. So of the back line, the two that you can rely on, or the two of the centre-backs, the two that you can rely on are Eden Heaven and then Lenny Yoro. The midfield looks pretty light. The attack itself has one striker, and that's Benjamin Sesko. And as we speak, he's not even fit enough to start tomorrow's game for Manchester United. And I don't see how that team... Yes, they can make progress. Perhaps are able to get something closer to a repeat of what they did in the second round across the entire season and maybe be able to secure third place at best. Mm. That's what I think they can achieve at best. But I don't see how with all of the squad issues that they have got, they do, what, 20 or 15 points better than what they currently have to go and challenge for the title, because that is what it will take. Mm.
9: Interesting. I'm just going to go through the fixtures the first week. Arsenal play Coventry City later tonight at 7, and then Hull City. Guys, let's just do this for our listeners. Quick prediction of some of the games. When I mentioned, just let's build a consensus. So there's a win for Arsenal against Coventry City, right?
10: Oh yeah, but it will not be a big win.
9: Mm. Your mic is up.
8: I'm saying it won't be a big win. Arsenal are a very kind team. So like 2-3-0.
9: 2-3-0.
8: Yeah.
9: Okay. So Arsenal win, as the guy said, about 2-3-0. Then Hull City, Manchester United, that's early kickoff tomorrow. How's that looking like?
8: Hull City or draw?
9: Hull City or draw. Mm. And then you have Everton Crystal Palace. How's that looking like, guys?
8: Yeah, that's a good game.
9: Mm. Everton at home. Yeah, Everton at home.
8: I think it's a draw.
9: It's a draw.
8: Oh, no. Everton will win. Glasner is not there.
9: Okay. Everton win. Ipswich Town will play Sunderland for Tai Isahaku in action.
8: Isahaku to score assist.
9: It's a good game to start the league season. But in terms of win or draw, how is it ending?
8: I think a draw, but Isahaku will do something.
9: Okay. Then Forest and Leeds United.
8: Forest win.
9: Brentford and Spurs.
8: Tottenham will win.
9: Brighton and Aston Villa.
8: Brighton win.
7: Brighton. The Aston Villa squad is depleted. There's nobody in that dressing room again.
8: Wan-Bissaka has come.
9: Okay. Man City will play Bournemouth.
8: I bet they're off. Mm. City will win like five. Like 5-0.
9: Newcastle and Liverpool.
8: Oh, Liverpool win.
9: And Fulham and Chelsea.
8: Fulham win. Gonzalo Garcia, debut goal.
9: Don't spoil your bets. Anyway, guys, the best place to sign up and enjoy the best odds is Betano. So make sure you go register and join Betano and bet. And make sure you bet responsibly also, because gaming can be addictive, all right? Once again, if you want to register for the Joy Sports Invitational, just call or WhatsApp Slevin on 053-100-3813. 053-100-3813, all right? 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Minerals Commission, the regulator of the mining industry in Ghana. 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Well, that's it for Game Plan today. We'll be back next week, Friday, for more. And it will be the day before the Joy Sports Invitational. And you can imagine the atmosphere that we'll be having here. All right. Thank you very much for your company. My name is Razak Musbah.

0: second largest sugar producer and exporter. For the first time in a decade, the country imported sugar to rein in local prices that have increased by 40% in recent months. The United Nations Senior Ebola Coordinator has warned that the outbreak in the Democratic Republic of Congo is growing exponentially, with half of the 2,500 deaths recorded in the past 20 days. Julian Harness says the virus is spreading faster and wider than the response.
1: The Ebola outbreak is growing exponentially. In the last 3 months, 2,500 people have died, and half of those in the last 20 days. And the epidemic is spreading widely. It's now covering an area that is bigger than France. And the outbreak is faster than our response.
0: Meanwhile, the charity Save the Children says at least 180 children have lost parents or caregivers since the outbreak was declared in May. The family of Pakistan's jailed former Prime Minister Imran Khan say they remain concerned about his health, despite his being declared medically fit after a short hospital visit. Mr. Khan, who's being held in isolation, was returned to prison within hours. From Islamabad, Carrie Davies reports.
2: The sudden court order that Imran Khan would be sent for medical assessment was met with both concern but also excitement by his followers, who hoped they could catch a glimpse or hear some news of their leader. But there was confusion. Mr. Khan was sent to a different hospital to the one specified and was not seen by his personal physician. The government said this was necessary because of the security situation caused by Mr. Khan's supporters. In recent months, Mr. Khan has not been allowed visits by his family. His sister, who saw him for the first time in 10 months, says that he considers this amounts to torture.
0: BBC News. The governments of Australia, Canada and the United Kingdom have described as shameful Israel's decision not to pursue criminal investigations into the Israeli drone strike that killed seven humanitarian workers in Gaza in 2024. The victims worked for the charity World Central Kitchen, some hailed from the three countries. A statement said the attack is one of countless incidents in Gaza where there's been no accountability. Several people have been injured in an attack at a high school in central Sweden. The authorities in Fagersta say a person armed with a sword entered the school and attacked a number of people. Local media say at least two people were hurt and that a man armed with a machete was shot in the leg by police. A collection of handwritten notes by the Indian independence leader Mahatma Gandhi has been sold at auction for $1.7 million. The sale in Mumbai sets a record for the highest price paid for an Indian historical document. Here's our global affairs reporter Joanna Keane. In Mumbai sets a record for the highest price paid for an Indian historical document.

0: Mumbai sets a record for the highest price paid for an Indian historical document. Here's our global affairs reporter, Joanna Keane.
1: Known as the father of the nation, Mahatma Gandhi led India's struggle against British rule. These notes offer a personal insight into the political leader's thinking in the 1940s, the decade in which India became independent. The messages, written over a two-year period to a close associate, reflect on truth, non-violence and self-restraint. The collection was later compiled into a book called A Thought for the Day. The identity of the buyer hasn't been revealed, but the auction house says the notes will remain in India.
0: The world number one men's tennis player Jannik Sinner will not compete at the US Open this month because of an injury. Sinner said that despite working hard with his team and medical staff, he needed more time to recover from a problem with his right knee. The Italian player won Wimbledon in July. BBC News.
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2: Hi, family, this is Perez Music. Glorify 2026 is here again, and I can't wait to meet you on the 30th of August at Victory Bible Church, Domino Sanctuary. So it's going to be an amazing night where we gather as a people to glorify the name of our King. Joe Mitchell is going to be there, my big brother, and a mogul he is. And then a special monologue by Jeffrey Naughty, and then King Skid is absolutely free.
1: Yes, come let's celebrate God for his goodness and mercies at Glorified 2026 on August 30th, 2026. Doors opening at 4 p.m. prompt and the venue is Victory Bible Church, Dominion Sanctuary, Awoshi, Bayard. Come ready to encounter.

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Sustainability isn't just tree planting. It's whether the systems we depend on actually last. Lights that stay on. Water that reaches the bucket. Food that

0: nourishes people instead of rotting away. Roads that take us home instead of taking our lives. When things keep failing, that's a sustainability crisis. So this month, we're asking why. Why langars still run our neighborhoods? Why food rots in bins while our neighbors sleep hungry? Why the road that killed your cousin still has no signage? Why half the water you pay for never reaches your bucket? Uncomfortable? Good. That's the point. 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
2: 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Her name is Stripey, and the wildebeest is Sandy.
1: 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Sandy.
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Good afternoon, Ghana. Welcome to Drive Time, coming to you live from Achimota Mall. It's the Republic Bank Joy News Habitat Fair. We are live day one, 2026, our first mini clinic, and we're live inside Achimota Mall. So if you listen to us on radio, this is the place to be. Welcome, welcome, welcome to all our partners, our sponsors, our exhibitors, and our friends who are coming to see all that we have exhibited on this platform this weekend. 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

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Yes, Western Villas does it all for you.

at Baltimore. This is the place to be. Welcome to the Republic Bank Joy News Habitat Fair, happening live at the Aximota Mall. 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

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Yes, tomorrow we're all heading out to the University of Ghana, Legon, for the Pru Ride, Ghana's finest urban cycling event. 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

0: right. Nancy Dream Home. Yes, it's raining money here. That's right. You need money for that project, you need to come speak to our team at Republic Bank. I'll be letting you know exactly what else you can find here at Shimalta Mall, at the Republic Bank Joy News Habitat Fair. I mentioned earlier, it's time for you to go off the grid. 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And that's C-Techy Ghana Limited. C-Techy are right here with us. That's tomorrow. Come speak to the team. My brother Jeff Kufa is with the team. Hi, Jeff. How are you, man?
1: Fantastic, fantastic. Thank you so much.
0: Yes, good to see you. Kindly turn up the microphone for me so that I can hear Jeff a little better. Jeff, how are you doing?
1: Fantastic. Thank you so much for being here.
0: Awesome. It's day one of the Habitat Fair. Yes, how's it been? I see you guys have been busy at the stand. Tell me how it's been so far.
1: It's been fantastic. The reception has been great. We've met multiple people who have come to experience the Joy FM Republic Bank Joy FM Habitat Fair, and it's been a pleasure so far.
0: All right, so for those who want to know a bit about C-Techy Ghana, tell us exactly what you're into.
1: Okay, so C-Techy Ghana is a company, a manufacturing company that has been in existence for 21 years. We manufacture solar and LPG systems and portable power units that help offset energy costs and also provide opportunities to continue business continuity in terms of power outages.
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0: There you go. Jeff, thank you so much. Great hanging out with you.
1: Same
0: and
1: here.
0: Good job. 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
1: Thank you. 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
2: Fine, thank you.
0: Yes, yes. 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
2: Okay, so we at Jet Your Drain Services, we unblock, we descale, we hydrojet, and then we do CCTV integrity testing of underground drain lines.
0: Oh, wow. That's quite interesting.
2: Yeah.
0: So you come and diagnose a problem. Tell me a bit more about what you guys do. And yeah.
2: Okay. So with a CCTV camera, it goes down the drain line and then videos every detail of the internal surface of the drain line. And then will then inform you that whether your lines are disconnected,
0: mm-hmm,
2: are flattened, or there are scales that are built up in them.
0: Oh, okay, okay. Yes. So if there are any blockades and stuff
2: thank
0: like that.
2: Thank you. The CCTV camera will detect it.
0: Okay.
2: And will give you a pinpoint dimension of where the exact challenge is.
0: Ah.
2: If it's 2 meters from where you are, mm-hmm, 3 meters, it will pinpoint and tell you so that you don't go chiseling the whole building,
0: okay,
2: to allocate your challenge.
0: Right.
2: The CCTV camera pinpoints it and tells you it is 1 meter from a particular chamber or a particular point to where the challenge is.
0: I'm just wondering how the technology works. Do you have to, you know, lace some camera through the pipes, the channels? I don't know. How does it work?
2: Okay, so the CCTV camera runs on a fiber cable.
0: Okay.
2: And then it goes through the drain line, and then you push it down the drain, and then we'll be videoing as the cable travels.
0: Ah.
2: We have crawlers as well that also crawls through the drain line with the aid of a remote control. Everything that shows on the in the drain line appears on a monitor for you to see

0: exactly what is going on down your drain.
1: This sounds like a drain endoscopy, yeah?
0: Thank you. That is it. Thank you.
1: A drain endoscopy or a colonoscopy?
0: Yes.
1: Oh, that's pretty impressive. Where are you located and how can people reach out to you?
0: Okay, so we are located at Danfa. And then our contact line is 024-023-9249. And then our second line is 020-859-7823. We have a high-pressure drain jetting machine as well that does the unblocking. It's a hydrojetting machine with a pressure of 3,000 PSI.
1: Okay.
0: That goes down the drain and will clean every drain and every blockage in the drain, especially if there are drain buildups and clogs. 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
0: We solve the problem as well.
1: Okay, well, if your drains are blocked or clogged, you need to speak to Kofi and his team at Jet Your Drain Services, right?
0: Yes. 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
1: That's right. 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
0: Yes,
1: Thank you so much for coming by. 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And my man Godfred, good to see you again, Godfred. How you doing, bro?
2: Bro, I'm doing very well.
1: Nice. You look jacked up and ready for the weekend, isn't it?
2: You know, right?
1: Okay, so Drive EVGH needs no introduction. The best in EVs, the best EVs in the world. All thanks to Drive EVGH.
2: Exactly.
1: You proudly and boldly led a movement, and now Ghana is seeing the light. I see so many people are now getting into the EV culture. They are buying their EVs and all. Tell me more about this movement.
2: Yes, so Drive EVGH, like you just said, the biggest EV company here in Ghana. You know, we started this EV thing before all these new companies came in. And yes, we still have that kinship, you know.
1: Absolutely.
2: And so today we have just two cars here. We're exhibiting the luxurious Zeekr 9X Ultra.
1: Oh, isn't that the Rolls Royce?
2: Exactly, the Rolls Royce killer.
1: The Rolls Royce killer. I had a friend who wanted to go and buy a Rolls Royce and they saw the Zeekr. I said, nah, I prefer this one.
2: Zeekr, yeah. It has a lot of luxurious functions than the Rolls Royce. Interestingly, so we have that one here. We have the Xpeng G9 as well.
1: Oh, the Xpeng G9.
2: Exactly.
1: Wow.
2: And the good thing is that for the sake of this exhibition, we are running a promo.
1: Okay.
2: So we've slashed some of our prices up for the Zeekr, for the Xpeng G9, and any other car that we're going to bring here.
1: Wow.
2: So let's say a car that is selling for about 800,000 cedis. Over here, I'm going to get about 700,000 cedis.
1: Oh, that's a massive discount.
2: Exactly.
1: Wow. If you're listening in and you're thinking of getting an EV, it has to be from Drive EVGH. You should see the Zeekr. It is humongous. It's amazing. Look, it's royalty.
2: Yeah.
1: It's the car that you want to drive, you know? And that dream can be made possible by Drive EVGH. It's right here. It's parked right here. At Achimota Mall, with all its majesty, and of course with the Xpeng by its side, the Xpeng G9. Tell me a bit more about the car and some of the things that it can do. I know it does some magical.
2: So let me start from the Xpeng G9. The Xpeng G9 is a full electric vehicle, right?
1: Okay.
2: That on single charge you have about 700 kilometers.
1: Oh wow!
2: Yeah, which means
1: to Tamale and back.
2: I think Tamale is about 600 kilometers, so it can take you straight to Tamale. But for Kumasi and back, you can do it easily. Without stress.
1: Mm.
2: And then if you are charging this car in the house, full charge is going to cost you about 250 cedis.
1: Are you serious?
2: Exactly.
1: 250 cedis, yes, only?
2: Only.
1: At home?
2: At home. But if you're using a commercial one, because of making profit on it and all of that.
1: Yeah.
2: Yes, it's a little expensive. So we're going about 300 cedis.
1: Yeah.
2: Which is still cheap.
1: Which is still very cheap. Exactly. Because, you know, to fill up a tank of a car like that, you need like 1,005.
2: Exactly. Like a Range Rover, you're spending about 1,005, 3,000 cedis.
1: I don't drive a Range Rover, so I don't know. I mean, this one that you are saying, Range Rover, as if I can relate. I can't relate.
2: Exactly. So
1: I see.
2: Yeah. And driving in a luxurious car like that, you enjoy seat massages. You have a fridge, you have a good sound system, it's very smooth.
1: Okay.
2: So, yes, these are things that you enjoy from driving this car.
1: Right,
2: it's
1: right.
2: Electric, so you are also saving the environment as well.
1: Good stuff.
2: And then let's go back to the Z-Car, the Z-Car 9X Ultra. That is one of the fastest SUVs currently, right?
1: Oh, okay.
2: So you can enjoy self-driving, self-parking. It has the seat massage. It has the big back screen.
1: Wow.
2: It has a lot of functions, you know. So I think this is a car that everyone looking at mine, something luxurious, something royalty, they should look at that one.
1: Wow. For those who want to reach out to you, how do they do that?
2: So you can reach out Drive EVGH on all social media platforms, Instagram, TikTok, on Drive EVGH. You just type that, you're going to find us. If you want to give us a call, my number is 0540-474787. 0540-474787.
1: All right. Godfred, thank you so much. I'm so happy you came by. Of course, we'll come to the Drive EVGH stand and come and check out the Z-Car and the X-Bang. Yeah?
2: Yes, sir.
1: All right. Thank you so much.
2: Thank you, sir.
1: Well, stay tuned in to Joy 99.7 FM. I'm going to take you over to Aquaba Building Materials. My brother, Emmanuel, is back. Good to see you again, man. How you doing, Emmanuel?
3: Good to see you. Good
1: yes,
3: to
1: sir. You. And I came by your stand and I saw all the amazing stuff that you have there. The PVC pipes, the PPR pipes and things, and then the ceilings and all of that. For those who don't know about Aquaba Building Materials, tell them what you have.
3: So what we have is what I've mentioned earlier. So we have the PVC pipes, PPR pipes. We have the HDP pipes. We have wall panels, TNG. We have the PVC marble sheets. And we have a lot of products coming in by the end of the month.
1: Okay. And I see all the samples here, so people can actually check out the real samples of the products that you have.
3: Yeah, sometimes people think the samples we display is much the quality is much higher than the one we supply to them.
1: Ah.
3: That's not true. We display what we supply.
1: Okay,
3: they should come to us and then experience more.
1: All right. And beyond this fair, where can people find you? Is there a contact as well you can share?
3: Yeah, so they can find us on all social media platforms. At Aquaba Building Materials on TikTok, Facebook, and Instagram.
1: All right.
3: We are located at Insawam Adrijri on the Kumasi Highway. And you can also call us on 055-462-7666. 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
1: All right. Yeah. Iman, thank you so much for coming by.
3: Emmanuel
1: is with Aquaba Building Materials. 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
10: Charlie, thanks, bro. 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
9: Malaria really knocked you down, eh?
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9: You and fufu.
10: How we go do it?
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10: Okay.
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10: No problem, Charlie. 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
9: You see, oh,
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12: Hello, Ohima. 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
1: Joy headline news at 5 with me, Gemma Appiah. The Roads and Highways Minister governs Kwame Agboja says he will report two people to Yoko for allegedly influencing property owners affected by road construction to demand compensation above the actual value of their properties. The minister made the disclosure as he began a tour of Big Push projects in the Shanti region following visits to Bono and Afo, where he's expected to assess progress and put contractors under pressure to meet their deadlines. Meanwhile, several long-troubled roads in the Upper West region are also receiving attention under the program. Upper West Regional Correspondent Rafiq Salam reports.
2: For years, this road broke cars, broke backs, broke spirits. Today, it is breaking records because the Big Push is pushing.
3: I always use 4 to 5 hours. Yeah. But I'm just at an hour, 20 minutes, and I'm in here.
2: 4 to 5 hours, down to 1 hour, 20 minutes. That is not just time saved, that is life saved.
4: So when JM was saying it, a lot of people were having a lot of doubts. But it has really come to reality that what he has is saying has really come to pass.
2: Thursday, the Upper West Parliamentary Caucus came to see for themselves from Monkuri, Heng, Nandowala, Kuntulu, JVC, Tumu, 5 contractors, 1 agenda, deliver.
5: Because we want that the roads will be done in good time and also of quality. Sure. Because you know how we struggle and how our roads are bad. So our people are crying and they want that one, quality works, and the work should also be done in good time.
1: Let's now go to the Shanti region. My colleague Nanaya Ujima is following the minister and joins me live with details. Nanaya, where is the minister currently and what has his assessment been?
6: Not long ago, the minister completed today's tour of the Ashanti region under Swami Interchange, where we know that a 3-tier interchange is being constructed to ease traffic within the Ashanti region and Kumasi to be specific. This interchange will link Kumasi and Ofenso and other areas within the enclave. Now, before the minister went there, he inspected the projects at Bosumtree and Sewa. We know the Sewa road is very important because immediately that is completed, it paves way for the opening or operationalization of the Sewa Regional Hospital. So it's one of the very important roads in Kumasi. And also, the Bosumtree Road was also among the areas that the minister visited. And the Bosumtree Road also links Kumasi to Lake Bosumtree, and it's also part of the outer Kumasi Road. Now, one very important thing that the minister mentioned is that some people are obstructing work on the main Kumasi Accra Road. There are some people who are going behind property owners on the road and influencing them to push government for more in terms of compensation. Now, let's listen to Gavin Kwame Agboja, who appears to the minister, how he exactly puts this.
7: Some people in our country approach those people and tell them, don't accept the values that are being given to you. We can give you 4, 5, 6 times the amount that government is offering you. And so they sometimes encourage the people to go to court to put an injunction on the projects. As a result, we have lost so much money, and sometimes the projects are delayed needlessly because of the behavior of some of these people. We are appealing to people of that character to desist from what they are doing. They are not helping anybody, neither are they helping the property owners. The people who value these properties from Ghana Highway Authority, Urban Road and others, are the same surveyor, they went to the same school. How come when they finish their evaluation, somebody comes and tell the project affected people, I can get you 4 times that amount of money?
1: So, Nanaya, that was the Minister for Roads and Highways, but what are residents saying about the projects?
6: Now, most of the people within the Kumasi enclave are very happy about these road projects, especially people who are living along the Lake Bosumtree Road. A lot of them are excited. I have been there even before today, today, when we went there and spoke to some of the people, they tell me that they have had to contend with poor roads and also dirty roads. And today that the government is there to fix these roads, they are very excited about it. And people of Sewa are also very excited because very soon the Ashanti Regional Hospital will be operationalized, especially when these roads are fixed.
1: You heard my colleague Nanaya Ojima in the Ashanti region. That'll be all for Joy Headline News at 5 with me, Gemma Appiah. 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

0: 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Let's get to speak to our friends from Virtual Security Africa, who are here. Safia is here. Hi, Safia. How are you?
1: I'm doing well.
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1: 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And in addition to that, you get a free dash camera.
0: Oh, nice. Yes. 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
1: So any CCTV package that you purchase from us, you get a free dash camera in addition to a discount. So for those who don't want the dash cam, they don't want the CCTV package.
0: We want.
1: We have other amazing products that you could also purchase and you still get your discount.
0: Okay.
1: So this is what we are encouraging people to come and get. And then on Sunday, we would have a raffle for any of our clients or possible future clients who have come by our booth. When you come on Sunday, you get the chance to partake in a raffle and win a free dash camera.
0: That's great. Listen, so we're coming
1: no
0: for the freebies.
1: Freebies all around.
0: We are coming for the freebies. But more importantly, we're coming for security. We're coming to make sure our home is powered and secured by Virtual Security Africa. Yes. For those who want to reach out to you, how do they do that, Safia?
1: So we are in Jowulu. Our showroom is in Jowulu on the first floor of the Nana Adepa Plaza opposite UBA. Or you can find us in Tesano, the first floor of Lamy Plaza, behind the Alive Chapel. We are in Kumasi at the Kase Guinness Junction, adjacent the Methodist Church. You can find us in Takoradi, house number 8, first floor of the Georgina Bus Stop, Kofi Avenue, Kintampo Road. So you can find us in any of these regions. And in Accra, you can call us on 055-420-8097.
0: All right, yes, Safia, please. Thank you so much. We're talking to you. And we'll be coming for the freebies, no doubt.
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0: That's a good one. For those who want to call you and reach out to you, let us know.
2: Okay, so we are on Lesh Fortune Limited on all social media platforms. 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
0: All right. 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
2: Thank you.
0: We'll certainly come by. Please say hello to Lilia Hajima Nafra.
2: I'll sure
0: yes.
2: do. Thank
0: and,
2: you.
0: And tell her to say hello to Craig and Flora for me as well.
2: Okay.
0: All righty, right. So let me take you over to Reroy Cables. And my dear sister Benedicta is here. Mm-hmm. Hello, Benedicta. How are you?
3: Hi, I'm good.
0: Nice. 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
0: All right. And what's the number to call if we want to call you?
3: If you want to reach us, call us on 020-128-128-3350 or 020-128-3351.
0: All right. Thank you so much, Benedicta.
3: Welcome.
0: Talking to you. Benedicta and her team are also here at the Achimota Mall. So if you're listening, come by and speak to Benedicta and the team so that they can rewire your house. If you need to now wire your house, the electrical needs, they actually have it sorted. Right?
3: Yes, please.
0: All right, Benedicta, thank you so much. This is Joy 99.7 FM. We are coming to you live from Achimota Mall. This is the Republic Bank Joy News Habitat Fair. This is the first mini clinic. So wherever you are, I would rather you come all the way here and come and speak to our friends who are exhibiting. Oh, come over and speak to us, and let's make sure you know, your home is sorted. If you want to buy a home as well, there are great offers here for you. I'm Lexus Bill. DJ Rainey is here with me, and we're partying.

0: Tonight, former NPP Ashanti Regional Chairman Bernard Entry Boisiaku, also known as Chairman Wuntumi, defies his 20-year conviction to pick up forms to enter the race for the NPP's national chairman position, setting up a five-man battle with John Buedu, Boachie Ejiakụ, Paula Fogo, and Sammy Crabb.
1: Yes, indeed. The campaign team have picked up forms on behalf of Chairman Wuntumi to continue his bid in the national chairmanship race.
0: So can a convicted man lead the NPP? And what message will this send to Ghanaians and the international community if the NPP elects a convicted chairman? Top Story is brought to you by Telesil Connecting Energy's Holy Insecticide Spray and Coil. 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Shield Pension Trust into the future with you. When we return from the break, we speak to his campaign team, a political analyst, the NDC, and a pollster about the NPP chairmanship race. Don't go anywhere.
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1: Good evening. This is Top Story. My name is Kenneth Jesse. It is unprecedented with former General Secretary John Buedu, former Energy Minister Buachi Ejiakou, former National Chairman Paul Afoku, and former Second National Vice Chairman Sammy Crabb. Let's listen to the Communications Director for the Wuntumi campaign team, Irajua Coleman, who said Chairman Wuntumi's present condition will not impede his political ambitions.
2: Yes, indeed. The campaign team have picked up forms on behalf of Chairman Wuntumi to continue his bid in the national chairmanship race for the NPP.
3: But your top man that you have selected for the job, unfortunately, is incarcerated. And so how do you plan to ensure he wins the seat despite his absence?
2: You see, I want us to do something here. I think we need to separate the two issues here. The first is whether Chairman Wuntumi is eligible to go through the party's nomination and electoral process. And the second is the question of how a person who is currently incarcerated, just as you asked, is able to participate in the process. Now, those are not necessarily the same. We, as the campaign team, believe that we are not the court and we are not going to prejudge the legal process. What we are saying is that the campaign has submitted the nomination forms. We've picked up the nomination forms because we believe that Chairman Wuntumi should be able to have the opportunity to go through the party's established processes. If there is a legal or constitutional impediment to his candidature, we believe that the appropriate party or competent authority would definitely determine that in accordance with the rules. But politically, we believe that his incarceration will automatically not be equated with the end of his political ambitions. So Chairman, we believe, has a record within the party. He has supporters across the country, and ultimately it is the delegates who would determine whom they want as their national chairman.
3: But ultimately, the party's constitution is key, right? And the party's constitution is clear. If you're an ex-convict, you're ineligible to contest the seat. And so why go ahead to purchase forms, knowing fully well that he fails to meet the criteria stated in the party's constitution? Are you going to be challenging the party's constitution? Is that what you're trying to say?
2: Our decision in picking up the nomination forms was in no way to challenge the party's constitution. Our decision to pick up forms for Chairman Wuntumi is just a clear demonstration that Chairman's political journey and his relationship with the grassroots should not be prematurely defined by his current circumstances. So we are responsible to preserve his opportunity to participate in this process, subject, of course, to the rules and decisions of the party. And we have said that. And the applicable legal framework that the party thinks is best.

0: Let's get talking and bring in Rashid Tanko Computer as the Deputy Director of IT and Elections with the governing NDC. Rashid, welcome to the program. Are you concerned about Wuntumi's candidature? Because today we're hearing that his campaign team have picked up a form for him to contest for the national chairmanship position of the MPP.
1: You see, the NPP is becoming the most lawless political party that you can think of in the sub-region. Say this because they know very well that a convicted criminal cannot hold a position. Either in government or even any of the political parties, even their own party constitution says so. And that you can only be eligible in the next 10 years after you have been, if you serve your sentence and you come out, you need to also stay for about 10 years. That is what the law is very clear about this. He's a convicted criminal. That is the law. I am not saying it. It is the High Court which convicted him to serve 20 years for a crime committed against the state. And yet, a political party members will go about saying that they want to file him for a candidate of their party to become a national chairman. Imagine them going to put up a person like that as their national chairman. Ultimately, a party like that want to come back to rule this country. I mean, it's interesting. If not MPP, which political party would dare do such a thing? It's only the NPP that can do such a thing.
0: But the argument of the NPP has always been that Chairman Wuntumi is a political prisoner. Of course, we haven't heard any official position on this since the campaign team of Chairman Wuntumi picked up the form for him. But they've always defended this incarceration as a politically motivated incarceration. So doesn't this validate their point that, yes, their constitution says
1: the
0: this?
1: The statement of the NPP officials negate the laws of this country. Is that what they are telling me? The country is governed by a constitution, the 1992 constitution. Nobody is above the laws of this country. The MPP constitution is not above the 1992 constitution. No amount of statement they can go and sit somewhere and concoct their own statement of talking of political conviction or whatever what they call it. When Wuntumi was being convicted at the court, when he was going through the process and all that, did you see any political party as a person sitting down there and arguing on behalf or against him? It was MPP business. In any case, when he was going through, the party was not even following him to the court. The party was not following. That's the hypocrisy of the MPP. The man was suffering alone with his lawyer, changing lawyers like how they change children diapers in the matter until he was convicted. Where were the MPP and their lawyers? You see, we have to be serious in this country. We can't have a constitution. We have arms of government, the judiciary. They have exercised their duty as pertained in the 1992 constitution. And yet, a group of persons will go and sit somewhere and also decide to do their own thing. This is complete lawlessness. And we must say it as it is to them.
0: Rashid Tanko, don't go yet. I'll come back to you. Musa Dankwa is also joining the conversation. He's the Executive Director of Global Info Analytics. We will be analyzing the possible chance of Chairman Wuntumi and the other candidates. But in the meantime, though,

0: My colleague Kwaku Asante is joining me in studio with details on what the MPP constitution says about whether a party member who is convicted can actually run for an election within the party. That's the bone of contention now. Kwaku,
1: yeah.
0: What does the constitution of the MPP say on this subject?
1: Well, you look at Article 3.5 of the MPP constitution that was promulgated quite recently. It says disqualification of a member. A member shall be disqualified from holding any office or contesting any election in a party if such a member is A, declared bankrupt under any law in Ghana, B, has been convicted or sentenced by a court of competent jurisdiction in respect of any offense involving high crime, high treason. Those ones do not apply to Chairman Wontumi. Or has been convicted for any offense punishable by death or by a sentence of not less than 10 years, unless a period of 10 years has elapsed after he has served the sentence or that member has been granted a full pardon. And so if he has sentenced to serve any term of imprisonment which exceeds 10 years, per the strict wording of the MPP constitution, you do not qualify. But it's also interesting because the MPP have always described Chairman Wontumi as a political prisoner.
0: Right.
1: On the back of his conviction, that is what they said. And a political prisoner would always mean that a political party or whoever is describing the person as a political prisoner do not actually admit or do not recognize, that is the word, that the person has been lawfully or rightfully convicted and that that person has just been put away because of certain political beliefs. And we know that in a long line of persons, whenever they've been described as political prisoners, they've always conducted elections. Kwame Nkrumah, Nelson Mandela. So if the party truly meant what it meant by describing Chairman Wontumi as a political prisoner, we'll get to see what they do by reconciling this position in their party's constitution with his filing of his nominations.
0: Kwaku Asante, thank you very much. Musa Danko, as I mentioned earlier, as the Executive Director of Global Info Analytics, is also joining the conversation right now. Musa, welcome to the program. You've been doing a lot of polling on some of these things. Is Chairman Wontumi still in the race?
2: All right, thank you very much for having me. The current poll that we did, he was not in the race. But I assume that as a convicted person, he doesn't qualify to run for MPP's position of chairmanship. And I'm quite surprised that he's picked the form. But probably it's a PR stand because he has to go for vetting. And somebody, I think, in the race could even challenge if he's allowed to contest. I mean, it's a very difficult situation that they have put themselves in. But from polling perspective, I sincerely don't believe that the delegates will go and elect somebody from behind bars.
0: Well, the communication that we've always been getting from the New Patriotic Party is that Chairman Wontumi is a political prisoner. In fact, not long ago, there was a vigil held in his honor demanding his release from prison. So do you think that this one that they picked form for him to contest will win him some sympathies, probably?
2: Look, certainly there are people that he's going to get to vote for him, whether from prison or if he was contested directly. But the party delegates are realistic people. They want to elect somebody to lead them into a battle to win the election. It is quite very, very clear that there's no way he's going to be able to run the party's chairmanship from behind bars. I mean, look, MPP is struggling to attract the elite voters. And you don't want the situation to mar the situation and make it harder for you to attract people who are decent, who are looking for a new way, a new direction. This will mess it up.
0: That's quite interesting. Let's look at the other potential contenders in that race. We have the likes of John Buedu, Boachie Jaco, Paul Afoko, and also Sammy Crab. What are their chances?
2: Look, the current poll suggests that John Buedu has a slim lead among the three people we polled. Boachie Jaco is on 15%, John Buedu on 27%, Afoko on 10%. But a huge chunk of them are undecided, about 47%. What we've noticed is that it is possible that some of the people who were intending to vote for Wontumi, they have moved their vote to John Buedu.

0: if it remains like this, we believe that Tom Pote may have the edge in the race.
1: Interesting there. We don't know what's going to happen tomorrow, but let's assume that the NPP still continues with the narrative that Chairman Wuntumi is a political prisoner, and at least they bend some of the rules for him to be able to be eligible to contest. Is he likely to win?
0: I don't think he will win.
1: What makes you so certain?
0: Because, you see, the NPP needs a direction. They need to find a way to win the next election. Electing Wuntumi from prison will not make that possible. They should be realistic about these things. Wuntumi is not Mandela.
1: Why is that, though?
0: Look, polling shows that majority of Ghanaian voters are highly educated now. Nearly 70% of them have senior high and above qualifications. So the political situation has changed dramatically in this country. And these are the people who want a new type of politics. And already the polls are showing that MPP has lost the elite voters. These shenanigans will not attract elite voters to MPP. And these are the people they need to start winning their hearts and minds to win the next election.
1: Musa Dankwa, thank you very much. He's a pollster. He's the executive director of Global Info Analytics. I still have Rashid Tanko Computer on the line with me. He is the deputy director of IT and elections with the governing NDC. Mr. Tanko Computer, let's look at the scenario that, all things being equal, Chairman Wuntumi finally wins. Will you be surprised?
2: Anybody can pick a form. When it comes to contest of elections, anybody can pick a form. Even in NDC, we have people who come and pick forms, but they have to face the vetting committee. It is the vetting committee who will now qualify you to contest the election. The fact that you've gone to pick a form doesn't qualify you to contest. But I'm just waiting. Everybody's watching them. If really this political party wants to come back and Ghanaians will have confidence in them, that they uphold the tenets of the 1992 constitution, then everybody is watching them to see what they will do out of this. Their own constitution is going to stop, not to talk of the 1992 constitution. You cannot sit somewhere, organize yourself and say political prisoner. Who says political prisoner? When he was being convicted, did you see any political undertone in the ruling? Go and take the ruling. And you read through the ruling, every part of the ruling, and you see whether you see any political undertone in it. He himself admitted to almost all the items put before him. And yet, just because it saved their interest, they go about saying political conviction, political prisoner. Who is a political prisoner? He's not. In that case, they don't even respect the constitution of the 1992 that we are running in this country and feel that some people are above the law. They are not above the law. The NDC suffered the same thing under them. Our officers were tried and convicted. Some served their term. Under them, we didn't come out and be announcing political prisoners or not, because we respected the court. And we expected them to also do the same, to respect the court. The same judiciary they will want to work with when they come, unless otherwise they are telling us that when they come, they want to sidestep the 1992 constitution and rule. Thankfully enough, Ghanaians will not give them that opportunity again. They are showing their inner colors, and I don't think any Ghanaian who respect the democratic credentials of this country will ever think of bringing back MPP to power. Nobody will waste his time on these people.
1: Right, and I must say that we have tried to establish contact with the opposition NPP and also the camp of Chairman Wuntumi, but I've largely been unsuccessful. Rashid Tanko Computer is still with me. He's the Deputy Director of IT and Elections with the governing NDC. Rashid, if truly you have questions and issues about even the picking of nomination forms of the camp of Chairman Wuntumi for him to possibly contest the chairmanship race within the NPP, others would argue that that should be a blessing for you, NDC. Shouldn't you rejoice?
2: Well, the NDC have no business in NDC, whatever they are doing there. That's their cup of tea. But we are saying that this is a country governed by rule of law. And then, you see, we cannot have rules meant for MPP and rules meant for NDC. You cannot run a country like that. And that is why the framers of the 1992 Constitution, when they were doing that, they made sure that these laws that have been put together, everybody will have to respect it. And nobody's above the law. Even the president of this country is not above the law. That's why when he was sworn in, he said it. When he violated, he suffered the penalty therein. He said it in his swearing in. And then so when people, we started seeing people misbehaving this way, and it's a call for concern that we must get to understand that, look, what are we telling the unborn or the yet to be born generation and even our current generation, that anybody can just get up. The law says you can't do this, you can't do that. But because I found myself in the MPP, I don't care. I can do it. And get away. When they talk, then they say political prisoner, political persecution. It won't help anybody. By any case, that is their cup of tea. We don't care. They can even bring him as their flag bearer. One to me was the chairman for the Ashanti region. We increased from 3 seats to 7 seats. Ashanti region. He was the chairman of MPP. From 3 seats, we increased it to 7 seats. And now we are even preparing to go to 15 seats in the next general election. And then so, we don't care. They can bring him. They can decide to even go and make him their flag bearer or running mate. And that is their cup of tea. Mm. We know him very well. We know his weakness. We know how to handle him.
1: Mm.
2: When it comes to election matters.
1: Right.
2: And I've just given an example that in the last election, we had 3 seats in Ashanti region. He was the regional chairman of the Ashanti region. We increased it to 7 seats.
1: Mm.
2: So tell me, whether we fear won't be becoming a chairman or becoming this, we don't fear. We don't have any qualms about him becoming this. But we are respecters of the law. The Constitution must be respected. And you as a media house must trumpet it. Don't allow somebody to hide somewhere and trample the Constitution like that. We shouldn't allow this.
1: Mm, you've always shut down the narrative, even just now, that Chairman Wuntumi is a political prisoner. That's a narrative that is being pushed by the opposition NPP. And although their constitution is explicit that, looking at the current circumstances, it disqualifies Chairman Wuntumi from contesting. If it happens that he eventually contests, that means they are breaching their own constitution. Would you consider challenging this in court, perhaps, as a party?
2: Well, why should we go and be challenging MPP? We are not an MPP member. That's their problem. And I know people in their party will challenge it. Mark my way. You will hear it. Is it the first time you see them dragging each other to court? Even their last this constituency election, they dragged each other to court. There were injunctions all over the place. Don't forget there are other contestants in the chairmanship race. And you think they are going to allow this? They will come after him. You wait and see. They're not going to allow this thing to go. They will drag each other to court. Half of them, I know them. And they say, you wait. We are just saying, we will sing the song of protecting the Constitution, protecting everybody's liberties, and make sure that nobody goes outside the constitutional framework of which we have found ourselves as a country. But as to their party, how they will manage their matter, that is their cup of tea.
1: Well, it should be your cup of tea as well, because you are all stakeholders in the political landscape.
2: That is why I'm talking about protecting the Constitution.
1: Well, let's look
2: at... And then we must do so, because my party Constitution, we also have issues like that. And anybody who violates it will disqualify you. That's why we always disqualify people who violate our party Constitution. We are very few. People went to court recently about a clause that we put in our current regulation. The High Court dismissed it. And then if you come by our party... Because we make sure that we follow through our party constitution and then the regulation there in that we use to govern our elections. And that is why so far we finished the branch election without any incident whatsoever. We haven't seen any injunction or anywhere stopping our branch election. We have successfully done it, and we are just opening nominations for the branch election, this constituency elections. No incident, because people are respecting our constitution and they are respecting the 1992 constitution. That is why you don't hear any incident in NDC. That is why you won't hear anything, because we are respecters of the law.
1: Rashid Tanko Computer, thank you very much. He's the Deputy Director of IT and Elections with the governing NDC. And earlier we heard from Musa Dankwa, who's the Executive Director of Global Info analytics as well. Thank you. 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Holy insecticides, pray and call, enjoy a holy sleep, Shield Pension Trust, into the future with you. My name is Kenneth Jesse. Up next is Ghana Connect with Kwaku Asante. Have a good evening.
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0: Tonight on Ghana Connect, losses or no losses? And if at all there are losses, who do we attribute those losses to? That is the big debate that has led to a spare of words between minority leader Alexander Afenyo-Makin and Gold Board CEO Sammy Gyamfi. The two have been trading words at each other at separate news conferences in the course of the week. But long before that, those exchange of words were on social media and in media interviews. It's all about Gold Board's activities. The minority in parliament insists that Gold Board has made nearly 22 billion cedis. They anchor this claim on the report of the IMF on the Ghanaian economy. But what exactly does that IMF report say? Does it attribute the report to Gold Board or to certain activities undertaken by the Bank of Ghana, part of which Gold Board plays such a key role in? It's become such a big debate. For me, it's really a simple one if you read the report and you look at the nexus of it. But as always, we want to expand this conversation because this is not just about whose book these losses sit. Because what I sit on Bank of Ghana's books or on the books of Gold Board, 22 billion Ghana cedis, is losses that a lot of all of us, I should say, should be concerned about when it comes to the management of our economy. So tonight on Ghana Connect, who is right or who is wrong, but most importantly, who exactly is telling the truth, and a bigger conversation about what we do to ensure that next year when we report on the central bank's books or Gold Board's books, these losses are not found there.
1: Obi akoye adwuma mpo obebi na sende iyokofo e tata no yetum frɛ wo iyoko na wakɔda hɔ na yɛse fa ayi ejapadie a asumbo for brands ya mobile na ne Gold Board for be dia be ye ho sa 22 billion losses ya omusi Gold Board aboke and then who bill ezika ben na yɛ di bagi bill.
2: These losses are not bad luck.
3: These are devious extortionists who will come at you with lies to tarnish your reputation in the hope that you will fold and settle for what they call, quote, compulsory arbitration. And oil their palms. Well, this time around, they found their own target.
0: We connect right after this break.
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0: Okay, so Richmond Akpa is also a financial analyst and is connecting with us on Zoom. Richmond, it's good to have you with us. Hello, Richmond, can you unmute? Okay, we'll get to Richmond too pretty shortly. And then Aaron, a CEDU entry, is in the building right now, but he'll be entering the studio pretty shortly so that we can get onto this big debate that has been raging. So, Julius, let me start with you. I don't think anybody dispute around the table that there are some losses. In fact, in Sammy Jenfee's press conference, he speaks about a loss but says the NPP are not being factual about it. So what is the story that you see, and why do you think that the NPP, and in particularly the minority leader, Alexander Afenyomaki, who leads a whole political party in parliament, is somehow peddling falsehoods about the Gold Board CEO?
1: Gogo, it's not somehow peddling falsehood. It's outright, blatant, without regard to the sensibilities and the intelligence of the Ghanaian public. Peddling of falsehood. It's not that it is somehow. You have an IMF staff report. And in that report, responsibility for the various fiscal decisions that have been taken by the Bank of Ghana has been clearly outlined, including this claim of losses, has been clearly outlined, an allotment of who owns responsibility of a loss or not, clearly stated in that IMF country report. Then you have the report of the Auditor General of the Republic of Ghana, clearly indicating the financial position of Gold Board. And I came here today with a copy of the IMF, the Gold Board's annual report and financial statement, audited by the Auditor General of this republic, clearly stating that Gold Board posted a profit, what they call surplus, of 907 million Ghana cedis in 2025. Then you have a minority leader in parliament who, for reasons of personal vendetta, feels that one way or the other, he must saddle these whole issues around the image of Sammy Jenfee. They started this whole thing from the outside. Oh, Gold Board, Gold Board. He will go to the floor of parliament. Gold Board, Gold Board, Gold Board. Then the Honorable Abena Oseasare joined her on this matter. Now, what is this whole Gold Board thing that is swallowing money and all manner of claims? But Kweku, what are the realities before us? The realities before us is that the Bank of Ghana has developed a framework called a domestic gold purchase program. With its inception from somewhere 2022. And the essence of that domestic gold purchase program was to shore up our foreign exchange. And so the aim of the program itself is to bring in FX. The design of the program was such that the domestic gold purchase program would be able to outcompete other parties that were buying gold from, what do you call it, artisanal small-scale miners in this country. And so the design was such that they were supposed to be buying the gold at spot price. That's what they were doing. And when you buy the gold at spot price and you do your trading at the Bank of Ghana's rate, automatically the policy design itself by the Bank of Ghana is designed in a way that there would be a loss. That is the reality of the program. The MPP goes about talking about this domestic gold purchase program, give credit to Dr. Bawumia and all of those things. You recall that the domestic gold purchase program in 2022, 2023, even in 2024, the very IMF report they keep making reference to speaks about losses that were incurred in 2024. In fact, the language of the report, which they refer to, is that the losses increased due to the scaling up of the program. The losses increased due to the scaling up of the program, which means that the program existed, was incurring loss. The initial loss was said to be, I think, 0.5% of GDP, which was stated. The scaling up of the program is responsible for the increment in the loss. The critical question becomes the scaling up of which program? Gold Board's mandate or the domestic gold purchase program? It is the domestic gold purchase program. Who

0: Ghanaian's responsibility for the domestic gold purchase program. It is the Bank of Ghana's program. So when you look at the whole thing and the whole conversation around it, the insistence on claiming that Gold Board has recorded a loss which it has not recorded, and all of those things, the insistence on it makes everyone who is a reasonable observer of public discourse to go to only one conclusion, that this matter is about personalities. It's about personal vendetta. Wanting to saddle...
1: Can you really say that?
0: Because it is.
1: Sammy Genfi was communication director of the NDC for 8 years.
0: Yes, yes.
1: We saw Sammy Genfi
0: as
1: in his most vociferous self.
0: Yes.
1: When he took on stuff happening then under the government.
0: Yes.
1: And sometimes he went and spoke about those matters specifically as it relates to certain names within the NPP.
0: Yes.
1: Was those also a personal vendetta? Because what the minority has said is that, they are talking about the losses that have been made through the gold trading program. And Sammy Genfi, as head of Gold Board, of course, his name definitely comes up. But can you really say they are targeting the Gold Board CEO?
0: They are. Here's the reason. It's as simple as that. Under the New Patriotic Party, with this same domestic gold purchase program, losses were incurred, true or false?
2: True.
1: That's true.
0: The Bank of Ghana at the time incurred some losses as well, true or false? When the NDC decided to demonstrate against those losses, where did we go?
1: The Bank of Ghana.
0: The Bank of Ghana. Why? Because the loss was incurred by the Bank of Ghana. So you go to the Bank of Ghana. You read the IMF country report, Kweku. I'm very certain. You're an avid reader. You read it. When you read the IMF country report, particularly when you go to page 37 of the IMF country report, who did the IMF say incurred those losses?
1: Well, it talks about the Bank of Ghana.
0: I'm quoting. Is my mic on?
1: It's on.
0: It says that under the domestic gold purchase program, the Bank of Ghana incurred losses equivalent to 15.3% of gold, gross gold purchases, reflecting high service fees, asset charge, trading margins, off-taking costs, and critically, the purchase of gold at the Forex Bureau exchange rate. You read the report. The report said the Bank of Ghana. In any case, when we were blaming the Bank of Ghana for losses posted under the Eswala administration, we're doing so because we believe that the fiscal management of the country, the Bank of Ghana has responsibility for monetary policy and all of those things. And when they make losses, we believe it has an implication for the Ghanaian people and the image of the then government. If this were about just placing responsibility at the doorsteps of government, why not take on the Bank of Ghana for their policy design? It would have had the same effect for the minority, wouldn't it? It would have had the same effect if they are saying that, well, the Bank of Ghana, this policy design, we are against this policy design, you should really look at it. Because the policy design itself says that you should buy gold at Forex rate and then you account for it at the Bank of Ghana's rate. Invariably, there will be a loss. So if they were talking about the policy design and arguing that the policy design should change, then everybody will know that they are speaking for the Republic of Ghana. But if you insist, despite the report you yourself you are referring to, saying that it is the Bank of Ghana's policy design, and if you read that report, the report clearly says that the FX differences are responsible for more than half of the losses. That report, too, the report says that the FX differences are responsible for more than half of the losses. And the FX difference structuring, who is responsible for it?
1: That's the Bank of Ghana.
0: That's the Bank of Ghana. And so if truly you want to allot responsibility for this whole thing, it is the Bank of Ghana. And from an opposition political party perspective, I am not trying to be politically correct today. From an opposition political party perspective, if it is about criticizing the government, you would have had the same effect. If it were about going after the government and saying that, well, the programs you are running, the Bank of Ghana and what they are doing, is incurring losses for the Ghanaian people, and it is those losses you want to draw the attention of the Ghanaian people to, you would have had the same effect. But it is personal vendetta. I don't like Sammy Genfi. So, a loss that is a Bank of Ghana loss, I might say it is Gold Board loss, and for that matter, Sammy Genfi is responsible. We should not play our politics like this. And I've seen a lot of people on social media, I've seen some of the elements in the MPP complaining about Sami Genfi's response. If someone goes on a personal tangent, leaving the core issues, what response should the person get? What response should the person get? So this whole thing about losses and all of those things, everybody who is interested in the facts knows very well where responsibility goes to. But the most important thing I want to add, Kweku, Gold Board is a 2025 establishment. We all agree on those facts, right? The domestic gold purchase program, how old is that program?
1: I think it's been there since 2022 or so.
0: Good. And the domestic gold purchase program is what the IMF referred to in their country reports. Do you agree? Do you agree? So how can Gold Board be responsible for a program that predates it?
1: But of course, it's Gold. Last year in particular, when as it relates to the losses, it's yes. Gold Board that was the implementing agency of the Bank.
0: The
1: of
0: Gold.
1: So
0: the,
1: as you, when you started, you correctly.
0: The Gold Board is an aggregator on behalf of the Bank of Ghana. All it did was to continue what the PMMC was doing. That is it. The difference is that it was scaled up, which the IMF rightly mentioned, that there were losses. Those losses increased due to the scaling up of the program. So if you have a project design, the project design itself, what accounts for more than 50% of the losses is the Bank of Ghana's own policy on the exchange rates that you buy at forex rates. And then they account for it at the Bank of Ghana's own rate, because the Bank of Ghana cannot be seen quoting forex rate. And that design predates Gold Board. How on earth can anyone turn 360 and say Gold Board is now responsible for that policy design?
1: Yeah.
0: And they make another funny claim.
1: Okay, Julius, hold it there for me. I want you to hold this particular point for me so that I'll come back on
0: sure.
1: it. And in particular, also, Aaron will be joining us pretty shortly. He's already even texting about a couple of responses he has with you. So we'll be looking forward to that. But Richmond Akpa, if your connection is good now and you're muted, I want to hear you the specifics of the report. And specifically, because you are a finance person, there are those who say that, listen, this distinction Julius tries to make, they are all academic. But ultimately, truly, we have made a loss of $22 billion. And as a country, we must find a way to close that gap. Whether it sits on the Bank of Ghana's books or it sits on Gold Board's books, that is an accounting question that so many Ghanaians don't care about, except to say that $22 billion perhaps could do something for them in their lives.
2: Good evening, Kweku, and good evening to your cherished listeners. I think it's very important that we approach this Gold Board, Bank of Ghana, and IMF discussion with facts and economic honesty. And that we should leave the politics out of it. Reason why I say this is, looking at the IMF report, it has made some significant and important observations about the Bank of Ghana's domestic gold purchase program. The same report acknowledges that the program played a significant role in building Ghana's reserve. The program was generating forex exchange for our economy and was supporting our macroeconomic stabilization. However, the same program says that there were significant losses that were made due to the policy design of Bank of Ghana's domestic gold purchase program. So I don't see why two political parties should be fighting where we should attribute and how we should interpret the losses. It is very clear the losses are sitting on the Bank of Ghana's books. Let me tell you, let me take you on a simple historical fact. The Bank of Ghana's DGPP was announced in 2021. When this was announced, it was a policy designed simply to solve our forest crisis and our debt crisis. We had a country where we saw the value of our Ghanaian cedi depreciating. Inflation was surging high over 50%. We had lost access to the international capital market. We had lost access to external financing of our economy. See, in 2023, if we look at the imports in terms of gold imports in the United Arab Emirates and then the export of gold from Ghana, we had recorded about a $4 billion loss. That could tell you that gold smuggling was a day business in Ghana. We had the PMMC, but they were not empowered enough to buy all the gold from the artisanal and small-scale miners. So you could see that there was a problem. We were using the gold to shore up and build our reserves. But how much was in our reserves? In the same 2023, only $1 billion was available to the Bank of Ghana for their forest intervention programs. So much Ghana Cedi was chasing few dollars in the system. That was why the Ghana Gold Board was instituted in 2025. So I don't see why a loss that predates the forming of the Ghana Gold Board should be attributed to them. However, IPSAS 9. IPSAS is the International Public Sector Accounting Standards for accountants. And IPSAS 9 agrees that the relevant guidance on the principal agent transaction should be consistent with the accounting treatment of the Bank of Ghana, which is subject to the agency agreement that the Gold Board had with the Bank of Ghana. In just a simple example, if you own a school and then you are the proprietor and then you have employed Julius Anthony as your principal and then the school had made losses, do you hold Julius Anthony responsible or we hold you, the proprietor, responsible who had gone to take loans from the bank? We will hold you, the proprietor, responsible because it is your policy that Julius Anthony is implementing. The same report says that the losses, one, were attributable to the service and assay fees paid to the Ghana Gold Board. They were checking the purity and the compositions of the gold. Who takes the cost? Should Gold Board take that cost? No, they shouldn't. So there were payments made to them. There were discounts on the gold sold to the exporters, the off-takers, those who are exporting the gold. There were discounts given to them. Who should bear that cost? Gold Board cannot bear that cost. The foreign exchange rate that the Julius Anthony was talking about, it constituted about 50%. 50% of the losses. That was not the policy design of Ghana Gold Board. Ghana Gold Board didn't design that policy. The Bank of Ghana designed that policy to keep smuggling, to ensure that they had access to the gold. See, we had a serious forest crisis whereby we saw forest bureaus selling the dollar at 17 cedis to a dollar. You would hear a lot of people say that, no, it is not true. But if you look at the IMF report, it is evident the Bank of Ghana reference rate was not the same as the Forest Bureau exchange rates. So you could see that the losses were not engineered because somebody wanted to steal money, somebody did not have the interest of the country at heart. No, the policy was designed to solve a problem. And what was the problem? We had a debt crisis and a forest crisis. The Bank of Ghana's forest inflows as of today have risen from the $1 billion in 2023 to about $8.3 billion in 2026. Okay. This alone has contributed to about 40% in appreciation of the value of the cedi. So you could see that the policy, yes, has incurred losses, but these losses are transactional costs. You cannot operate a policy without any associated costs. We were in the same country whereby we saw so much gold smuggling. There was this interview on Al Jazeera, I think it was a scandal expose, whereby one of the gold smugglers says he alone exports about 40 million value of gold from Ghana annually. How do we build a country whereby our international reserves are depleting, our forest is down, yet one person has access to 14 million value of gold from our country? So you could see that, yes, the new administration had put in measures to combat smuggling and facilitate the artisanal and small-scale gold mines, gold purchases. Mm. Now, I would also want to put on note that there was a withholding tax.
1: Please hold it there for me. You've gone to withholding tax, and it's a broader part of the conversation that I'll be getting into. And I apologize again that Aaron City Entry has not joined us yet. We expect him to join us pretty soon so that he can offer us the countervailing view, the other side of the view, and he will be connecting with us pretty shortly in studio. He's in the building, he's in our sister station, and he'll be connecting with us pretty soon. So, Julius, let me come back to you. You're making a point that you just sought to draw on before I took you to Richmond.
3: Yeah, I was saying that what were we operating as of the period between 2021 to 2024, and what were we operating in 2025? It's the same domestic gold purchase program. And when you read the IMF staff report, which the MPP is relying on, that same IMF staff report clearly indicated that there was a loss of $400 million. In 2024. Then the IMF report says that the scaling up of the program caused the loss to increase the $1.7 billion we are talking about here. You quickly want to look at which factors contributed to the losses that were incurred in 2024 and the losses that were incurred in 2025 to see if those factors have changed. The report is saying that more than half of the loss was caused by the fact that the gold was being purchased at FX rate and sold at Bank of Ghana rate. In 2025, did that fact change? 2024, they were buying at spot price. In 2025, the same thing was happening. They were buying at FX rate. Did that fact change? That fact did not change. And that fact alone is contributing to more than 50% of the loss we are accounting for. The next thing is in the scaling up. When you scale up a program whose policy design in itself tells you that buy the thing at a higher rate and account for it at a lower rate when you are making the sales, loss invariably comes in. If they were showing us that the scaling up has done something completely different from what they were doing, which they can point to that has contributed to a loss which was not happening before, then we can have a conversation. But that has not changed. And so in one voice, they are saying that, well, the Bank of Ghana can be held responsible for the the domestic gold purchase program losses in 2024. But when it comes to the 2025 figure, hold Sami Jenfi because we don't like Sami Jenfi. I mean, okay. We can't run public policy and management of the Ghanaian economy based on who likes who. We can't do that.
1: Please hold it there for
3: we me. Must have the honest facts about which institutions are responsible for what. And we must have the honest facts about whether or not the institutions have to redesign the policy. Kweku, just 5 seconds. Right now, if we want to have this conversation from the perspective of building this country and going forward, is Sami Jenfi responsible for the policy design? Because you are saying he's responsible. Let's assume that we should say, okay, he's responsible. And we tell him that redesign the policy. Is he responsible for that? Because for you to say someone is responsible for something, and you are going after that person, then you must be doing it with a view of getting that person to do something differently.
1: About it.
3: Would Gold Board be able to, on their own, unilaterally redesign the domestic gold purchase program? Yeah. A program which was designed by the Bank of Ghana. Would Gold Board be able to do that?
1: The Gold Board is now almost going to do this on its own.
3: Yeah, so when Gold Board starts operating on the basis of their enactment, then we take responsibility with them.
1: Good, please hold it there for me. Everyone is here, and we've been looking out for you. Today, you've met these two brothers. First, you are the co-CEO with them, Dr. Samia.
3: Sami left.
1: And now you are back on here. Julius's thesis is that, listen, if you read the IMF's report, you just cannot put the blame at the doorstep of Gold Board. And that it is actually personal. And that is why the minority leader and the minority have specifically zeroed in on Alexander Afenyo-Markin. When they could simply be achieving the same political effect, if they blame the entirety of the government, say, okay, listen, the government, you've made $17 billion because the Bank of Ghana is part of government, even though it's an independent agency. You could have achieved the same thing. What is the point of zeroing in on Sami Jenfi? He asks.
4: Evening, and let me first apologize. I'm sure
1: there's a red button on the yes. No. Yes. That. Mm. Yes.
5: So I can speak now. Yes. Oh, this is my first time in this studio, so I should be forgiven for that. Good evening, and to your cherished listeners and viewers. And Kweku, I must say, I'm very sorry for coming in late. I'm sure you've provided the reason for that. I was on Ecosystem, so I had to quickly rush in here. Now, let me start by saying this. Accountability in itself is an incidence of holding public office or any other office in one's life. Nobody has zeroed in on Sami Jenfi. Let's not hold on to that narrative. Now, let me tell you one thing. This constitution I hold here, I'm sure the cameras have been able to capture it. That's primarily two things, and I need you to pay attention. It creates the state and it creates arms of government. This constitution per several dictum of several dicta, let me put it that way, of jurists in this country, tells us that it is a political document. So it tells us how we should even be governed. Now, when we talk of a state, the Montevideo Convention on Rights and Responsibilities of a State tells us one thing. In fact, one key thing is that if you want to have a state, you must have a definite population. So, in fact, the people of this country, per the Constitution and grounded in Article 1, Clause 1, will tell you that sovereignty is vested in the people of Ghana, and in whose interest you must exercise public power. And so if you have public power and the people are asking you simple questions, you must respond, and not respond by insulting the people first. That is a very bad and a poor habit one must practice. You find Mr. Sammy Genfi responding to Afenyo Makin, characterizing him as a joke of a minority leader, describing Madam Abna Osayasare, a woman of her caliber, as a poor woman and one who does not even know her left from right. Why should a public officer tend to insult before responding to the very people that gave him power? Why should we have that in this country? And when we call you out that do not insult before responding to the people that gave you power, you have a problem. My brother, this IMF we are having conversation of, my mother in Ekwiase, Adria Christiana, my father in Nyafumai, Yaudebra, do not know IMF. IMF was established in 1944. The Ghanaian government that my father and mother voted for on the 20th day of September 1957 decided to join the IMF. In fact, you, the government, have come and successive government, I say this, MPP, NDC, has given credibility to the IMF. IMF does not stay in Dome. IMF is not in Adenta. IMF is not even in Kokumlimli. You take your books to IMF for them to examine, and they are telling us that there is loss, a loss of 1.7 billion. Please stop this scaling matter that the loss is so heavy because there is scaling. There is, it has scaled up because now Gold Board has monopolized the system. At first, during the MPP time, you find other parties engaging in these gold trading activities. Now we have it with one person, one body, trading in gold. So this scaling argument should even be set aside. But the point over here is that there is loss. We must look for, or people must ask, answer questions for this $1.7 billion. My brother, convert $1.7 billion to Ghana cities. It is 22 billion. Yes. How much do you need to set up a bank? Yeah, you need 400 million. Divide 400 million by 22 billion Ghana cities. You are getting 55 banks. Just Women's Development Bank, as we speak today, the NDC government, together with their vice president, is nowhere to be found on this subject matter.
3: He has abandoned their initial argument. I came here. But he can't stick to it.
5: Charlie, he has abandoned it. Let's not entertain this.
3: No, but you can't realize he has abandoned their initial argument.
5: I'll answer it. Relax. He has abandoned it. Oh, please.
1: Okay, please.
5: You speak for government. And so, you come here. I came to sit here. Mm. I kept quiet. Listen to you.
3: No, you were not even here. You didn't even respect us to come on time.
1: Listen to you. So you
3: speak.
5: My brother, if there is loss, you must respond to it. Now, what is this loss about? I'm coming to respond to it. Bank of Ghana one fine morning decided to give 133 billion Ghana cedis to Gold Board. Convert that money. That is $11.7 billion. To you to trade. Now you tell us that for you, Gold Board, you can take your fees and make money. However, you have raked in the system only $10 billion. Subtract $10 billion from $11.7 billion. You get $1.7 billion loss. Of course, I agree in principle that if Bank of Ghana gave out the money, the loss will sit on the account of Bank of Ghana. Let's not run away from that. Mm-hmm. But the point is, you did the trading.
3: What trading exactly?
1: Yes, Julius, wait.
3: We are not going to allow obfuscations here. What trading? When you say trading generally, you make people...
1: Julius, with the greatest of respect. I understand you. No. No, so gold trading makes a difference for you.
3: The Bank of Ghana does the trading of the gold.
1: Okay.
3: The discounts and all of those things that were given to them that contributed to the loss was done by the bank.
1: Okay, but Julius, please hold on. So, Julius, please hold on. I will come to you for a rebuttal. And I like that you've opened the laptop. So just make your note. I will come to you. If you have some issues, you will raise it. But because... Good, good, good. So because he wasn't here, I want him to... Julius, please. Julius, please. Julius. No, no, no. Julius. Okay. So, having studio, it's quite a heated debate here. And he was going to go into that. So, Julius, please hold it on for the gentleman to make his point. Julius, allow him to make his point, and then you can come back. With the greatest of respect, please.
5: Well, let me ask you. When the gold gets to BOG,
3: yes,
5: does the BOG charm the gold for it to come to their office? Is it not a body that buys it?
3: Yeah.
5: What is trading about? Is it not buying and selling?
3: Who does it buy? If
1: that's so, Julius, you agree. Julius, I'm coming. I'm just trying to ask you a question. No. I'm just trying to ask you a question. Hold on. Let me ask you a question. Then you can use it. So, even though the Bank of Ghana is the one doing the trade, I mean, selling the gold outside the country. Gold Board as an aggregator, like you said, is doing some trading in the chain. I'm coming. Because, Julius, I'm coming. In the chain, Gold Board is doing some trading. Gold Board goes to the ordinary ASM guys and buy the gold from them. They buy the gold from them at spot price and then sell the gold, literally. And then when you have... On Bank of Ghana's policy framework, fine. However, they are still in the chain. So... His point is talking about the specific trade that Gold Board does. So I want him to finish that point. And at least if you allow him finish, maybe he's making some point.
6: You ask me a question.
1: Just a minute. Yeah, a minute, then
3: a
1: let
3: minute.
1: Me go back.
3: Yes, quick. What you are saying is a clear case of you, me, Aaron, doing a business. It's just like tomatoes. Let's bring it to tomatoes. If we say gold, people can't relate because most people have not even seen gold before. You have asked me that I should aggregate tomatoes for you. The aggregation is like buying and gathering. That is it. The job Gold Board does is to buy and gather the gold. You have asked me to buy and gather the gold. You have told me how much to buy it. You, Kweku, you are Bank of Ghana. You have asked me to go and buy gold. When we are using tomatoes analogy so that it gets closer to people. You have asked me to go and buy it for you. You've told me how much I should buy it. And after I have bought it...
1: It's spot price.
3: Relax. Yes. You have told me how much I should buy it. After I have bought it, you have taken it, and you have paid me for the services I have rendered for you in buying the gold. That is the aggregation,
1: the
3: right?
1: Fees, they said it's very high.
3: We will deal with that. You have paid me for the job I have done for you in gathering the thing for you. Then you now take the gold and go to the market with it. When you are selling it, you are giving discounts to people so that you can be able to compete. And the discount is because you buy Dory gold, which is not refined. And so you are giving discount in your sales. When you record a loss, how can anyone turn around and say that? Simply because you yourself, you sent me. You've instructed me on how much to buy the thing. And I brought it to you. And you have sold it and you made a loss. I'm responsible for it. I am telling you, Kweku Asante, this is personal vendetta.
1: Okay, so let me. Good. Let me put that to Aaron. Because one of the points, so Julius.
3: Sami Jemfi.
1: Good. Julius. Please hold it there for me. Aaron, one of the points Julius makes, and I'd be very happy if you can tackle that for me. I hear you. When you started, you make a very important point about the constitution, the political document. And Sami Jemfi holds that office in trust for all of us, of course. So when people ask him questions, he's expected to answer. Of course, they also have raised issues with some of the things he said, including a member of his own party, who perhaps has later retracted and all of that. But do you see Julius' point? No, he says he was taken out of context and all of that. But at the end of the day, do you see the point that is being made that, listen, the minority leader, the minority in parliament, the points they made, pick on Sami Jemfi in particular and the Gold Board, when they could make it a point that this is the central bank's design. So Aaron, do you see that point that, or you don't, that some of them will say justify Sami Jemfi's response because in the minority leader's statement, he picks on him. And in fact, some of them, they talk about bail conditions and all of that. So, do you see that point? Or you don't think that Julius, he's being picked on?
5: Let me first register my displeasure. I don't like how Julius has conducted himself.
7: How have I conducted myself?
5: Please. We come here to make our point. For me, my training tells me that if when it becomes very tight, he's becoming a lawyer. You raise your argument, you don't raise your voice. And you hear your opponent or the person on the other side in silence. You don't just interject. We don't do that. It is not a good practice. He's a friend. He should desist from that.
3: That would not change the fact of who is responsible for the trade and at what point it is. Okay. You were simply supposed to answer
1: Julius,
3: that.
1: Julius.
3: At what stage does Gold Board become responsible for the trade? Julius. You were simply supposed to answer that. Answer that question.
1: Can you please... Julius, can you please allow...
5: Oh. Because I would get...
3: If you can't speak to the issue,
5: no,
3: start making it about
5: you.
3: I'm only hoping speak to the
5: that when he gets home, he plays the video again.
3: I will.
5: Assess yourself.
3: No.
1: And that's so you
3: said trading vaguely.
1: Please.
3: Who trades what? Just tell us. And you are talking about behavior and all those things.
1: You raised that point. You made that point a couple of times. So allow him to respond to that. I'll come back to you. You can always note your points down. When he comes back, you can respond. You can rebut
3: the issues, not people.
1: Yeah.
5: I have mentioned, in fact, to say that whichever thing happened is a personal vendetta, I completely disagree. I'll tell you why. Mm-hmm. When you hold public office, I've made this point over here, accountability is an incidence of holding a public office or even any other office. No matter how the question is framed, yours is to provide the correct answer to the Ghanaian people. If I read a document and I do not understand the document and it concerns your office, it does not behoove on you to insult me before you tell me the answer. No. And to tell me that probably the question was wrong does not justify the fact that you must insult. So that I perpetually disagree with that. I don't know whether I've answered your question for you, but I'm still maintaining my point over here that whichever conversation we are holding now, it is now an established fact, which is undeniable, that there is a loss of $1.7 billion, which must be answered. If you narrow it that it is not sitting on Gold Board books and it is sitting on BOG books, it does not negate the fact that there was a loss, which people must respond to it. As simple as that, Kweku.
1: So I want you to deal with this part of it, because the other parts, you've spilled a lot of ink on it. Mm. I want you to also respond to, because the parts having to do with the trading and all of that, you've explained that, and I think the audience will make of it what they want. But I want you to also address specifically the tangent Sami Genfi went on. And when we started, I asked you that because Sami Genfi was the National Communication Officer of the NDC, and he was very vociferous in some of his claims. And people... It had endeared him to a lot of people. Of course, it also drew him, drew
3: the enmity
1: people
3: of
1: against others. That's fine. That's okay, because they are all politicians and they understand what they are doing. But at the end of the day, now Sami Genfi is not the director of communication of the NDC. He's not doing the Moment of Truth series at the NDC headquarters. When he stands at the Jubilee House, the seat of the presidency, and then he makes point about extortion, about how the bill conditions exist in people's brains.
3: Yeah.
1: Do you not concede, at least for those who have made, including Neil Ante Van der Poel, who has, of course, returned part of the body, he said it, that some of the language were completely intemperate and he did not believe that he could have thought. Because, of course, Sami Genfi could have made the point forcefully, this law is not in our books, this is the evidence, present the evidence, let the public make of it what they want.
3: Let me tell you something, Kukua Asante. Parliamentary immunity. You are a parliamentary correspondent for Joy News, right? Parliamentary immunity exists for purposes of easy communication and flow of information without needless consequence. And it exists to serve the public good. Do you agree that parliamentary immunity is to serve that purpose? You are also aware that Parliament is on recess, right? But the Honorable Alexander Afenyo-Makin is free to go to the precincts of Parliament, hold a press conference, hide under the public immunity, the parliamentary immunity, which is a public good, speak on printable things, including criminal imputations. He is going to be a lawyer very soon, just next month or two. And he is aware that insulting statements, defamatory statements, must not only come directly. They may also come as innuendos. Kweku Asante, if I tell you, say, I'm not a good speaker of Akan, but you heard him. That their bail condition will be... Is that not what we call criminal imputation? As an innuendo? Is that not what it is? So someone goes to the presence of Parliament, hides under parliamentary immunity, makes criminal imputations onto somebody. And I have the statement which was read by the Venerable Sami Jinfi at Jubilee House. It's a nine-page statement. A nine-page statement. The only part where the Venerable Sami Jinfi took time to respond to Alexander Afenyo Makin is the fourth paragraph when you are getting to the end of the document. So the fourth to last paragraph. That's the only time he took time to respond to the Honorable Alexander Afenyo Makin. Then, subsequently, he was asked questions. And the questions were specifically on the insulting conduct of Afenyo Makin. Let me land that point. Yes, I am telling you that Aaron Asiedu and I read the law of thought. And when you read the law of thought, you'll be told that defamatory statements must not always be direct. That defamatory statements can be by way of innuendo. In fact, I spoke to Olin Aaron's reading of thoughts, leaving you out. You did as well. Defamatory statements can also be by way of innuendos. Kweku Asante, when I come and I am telling you the things you are doing, your bail conditions will be heaven and earth and all of those things, tell me that is not criminal imputation. So someone hides under parliamentary immunity, goes to the presence of parliament at the time parliament was on recess, deliberately with the intention of defaming somebody, and the person who was being defamed is asked whether he is worried. I listened to the program. He was asked specifically, are you worried? Are you jittery about the claims that you'll be going to jail and that your bail conditions will be onerous? And he responded to that, saying that he will go to jail in Afenyo Makin's brains. He will have onerous bail conditions in Afenyo Makin's brains. And if you permit me, I would like to add to that, that Sami Jinfi will have onerous bail conditions in his brains. Because you can't go to the presence of parliament and make criminal imputations to people and expect that they should not respond to it. They would also respond to it. Those who are making this whole claim about insulting are only being hypocritical. It is a case where somebody misconducts themselves, insults you, attacks you. And then when you respond, everybody latches to your responses. The bigger person, leaving
1: the theory of the bigger person. I mean, Sami Jinfi could make his point. Let the people decide.
3: You are a media person. Would you rather, when your colleagues ask Sami Jinfi questions, he shouldn't answer? No, because he was asked specifically about somebody defaming him, making criminal imputations against him, and he responded that those criminal imputations he's making can only happen in his brain, and it's as simple as that.
1: All right. So let me come to Aaron, preparing to wind down. So for you now, I mean, what is the next game? Because, of course, the minorities say, listen, they're going to trigger every resource available to them in parliament to ensure that they get to the bottom of this. Where do you want to see this conversation go from here?
5: For the second time, I'm registering my displeasure again. But let me tell him, if you read the Constitution, Article 116 or 116, gives an exception to these immunities he's talking about. Defamatory comments are not part. Clearly, Article 116, if you are getting time to read particularly Clause 3 of it, it tells you that defamatory comment cannot be hidden under parliamentary immunity. And if we want a political party or a body that has actually defamed or abused this immunity, it is the member of parliament of Sanerugu, Ataisa, Section 58 of the Bank of Ghana Act tells you that any time Bank of Ghana audits the account, within 3 months must forward it to the minister. Minister within 1 month must gazette it. He, after the Bank of Ghana published the audited result, he took it together with NDC communicators on the president of parliament, decided to hold press conference on that whilst the said audited account had not been even published in the gazette. Two, in any event, who is Julius saying that he is venerable and as such, somebody mentioning bail conditions and others about him is a problem? For me, Aaron Asiedu Entry, you will never hear me anywhere saying that this one will even arrest him. You know why? One, I need life to even be present to see the day. Two, I need power to do that. And in fact, my father tells me that during his time, it is now Gen Z's, you people have spoiled it. Because if my father wants to sleep with my mother, sorry to say, in the evening, he will not even tell my mother in the morning. It is you, Gen Z's, you start to test this evening, there will be a very good night and others. So you keep it. When a deaf and dumb person dreams, it remains in the person's head. But let me tell you, this is the same Sami Jinfi is talking about, who had the temerity as a national communication officer to tell military officers in this country that their tenure are coterminous to that of the MPP's government. And today, he's afraid and insulting that you have bail conditions in somebody's brain. He can keep on. But you see, insults are insults. Let's not find any way to justify it. We have a certain moral fiber in our community or this country we must protect. If you hold public office, I, Ronasio Duentri, if tomorrow I'm appointed, I am responsible and, in fact, accountable to the people. Granted, even the person asks me the dumbest question ever. In all humility, I must provide information. It is why the MPP passed Right to Information Act, that we should find anywhere, any means, at any point in time, to be able to ensure government is accountable to the people. It is not a matter of running under any shield that you be in somebody's brain or whatsoever. Whichever way you characterize it, it's your problem. For me, the minority has already indicated that they are going to use a lot of means. In fact, explore all the means within their space or remit. I spoke to the Honorable Kwadwo Opon Nkrumah Vincent before coming here. I was in a meeting with him. He actually re-echoed the same thing. We still remain focused. Our job as a minority is to present the core issues and make people accountable for it. You must respond. Do not insult. Do not choose the path of insult to be able to address your issue. Today, you have somebody who in August 2028 was the chairman of your campaign, Neil Ante Van Der Poel, correcting you and apologizing on your behalf. He has been forced and he has been cowed to come and apologize for apologizing on your behalf. If Sami Genvi does not take his time, obey his time well, tomorrow he will be that king that will enter into public and have a certain bad odor or scent or anything that stings on his body, but everyone will be afraid to tell him.
6: I come to you, Julius, but let me do some messages pretty shortly. This one says, what exchange rate is the opposition using to, and shout outs to Master B, who's one of the ardent listeners, is an electrician at, what do you call it, Asylum Down. So, Master B, a very good evening to you. But let me do a couple of these messages.
5: But one thing.
6: Yeah.
5: This weekend, I'm in my beloved hometown of Ekwiasi. The Law Lab is meeting some Presbyterian churches to have education on breach of promise to marry. I've been getting a lot of calls that my colleagues down there are just promising women.
3: You see, he has not invited me because his MPP people said he shouldn't invite me.
1: They say you yourself, you may have breached some promise to marry
3: someone. No, if you go there, they may have to. You see, we are all here. He invited you and left me out.
5: I don't even need this.
6: Did this young man just say he's your vice president? And so, Napoleon's not alone all this while. And then, this one's, hello, Koku. There's rumors saying, listen, we cannot read this one from Lawrence in the UK. He's making some allegations there. But Koku says, JFM organizes Habitat Fair, expense an amount of 500. And at the end of the FM station earns 5,000. As the station made a loss, let's get serious. Godwin in Kumasi. This one says, let us look at the issue this way. When Gold Board then called PMMC under Nana Kwesi-Ewuah 2024, were there losses? The former PMMC CEO, Nana Kwesi-Ewuah Esquire, should be called out in the media to come and give an account of gold buying and selling under the MPP, has been speaking. And this one says, good evening, Kwaku Asante. I want to find out from your panel, who is busily defending Samuel Genvi, that can he let listeners understand why Bank of Ghana has withdrawn from giving financial support to the Gold Board? And good evening. I wonder why you couldn't start the conversation with the fact check your institution has done. I'm wondering why, as a sovereign country, we are holding. Of course, we've done that at Joy News and we've said that. Of course, the specific claim of the minority is misleading, but the Gold Board is still in the mix somehow. Emmanuel from Akachi College of Education says the minority is just doing everything possible to cause Sami Genvi's downfall at Gold Board, but they should be informed that all their plans will be in total vain. And the last one says, from Lawrence, MPP is now shifting from Gold Board cost loss to there was a loss. No wonder. It's been a core protein of their DNA before Ghana was born. So, Julia, let me give you the last word. Of course, all of this has been said and all of that. Going forward now, very soon, as we understand, and in fact, I understand that an MOU has already been signed and Gold Board is going to be implementing this on its own. Really, of course, by next year, we'll get to see the auditor report and we'll see if the Gold Board is able to make surplus and all of that.
3: Do you know what I like about my brother Aaron? He won't send himself to twist facts. He won't argue against established facts that are undisputable. And so he will rather latch on the issues which that do not do with the facts. Do you notice that throughout this exercise, Aaron Asiedu Entry has been unable to tell you that he is in possession of any document from the IMF, which they are all relying on, which says that Gold Board has made a loss. Did you notice that he never did that?
6: Aaron does not speak for Afenyo Markets, makes his point in his own right.
3: He's defending the position of Afenyo Markets. That's why he's here. Do you notice that he will not bring himself to commit that factual absurdity? Aaron will never do that. That is why he switched this whole conversation to about insults and all of those things in public office. Do you know what Aaron forgot in all of that? He forgot that Afenyo Markin is also holding a public office. And the same standards of conduct which he's expecting from, Mr. Sami Jemfi, is expected from Afenyo Markin as well. So he ignored the fact that my minority leader position is a private office. It's a public office as well. And on the last thing.
6: The whole
3: claim that the BOG is withdrawing support for the Gold Board because of losses, that is untrue. In 2024, when losses were made, $400 million, was it Gold Board? Is the policy design that they were operating that is the cause of the loss? $400 million was. And you know that throughout the domestic gold purchase program, there has never been a time where they recorded any profits. It has Brilliant. Always okay. been losses.
6: Right. Julius, thank you very much. Julius Kwame Anthony, there, speaks for the Interior Ministry. He heard from Aaron, a CEDU entry. And then, Aaron, I'm very sorry. We just have to cut it there. You see the beautiful lady standing on my neck. Yeah, so. And then Richmond Akpa was on, and I think we had a challenge with his connection. We'll fix it. And then we'll but this is the conversation that will continue to go on. Up next is Andy Dusty with the library, right? And then tomorrow on Newsfile at 8 a.m., you don't have to miss out. A big conversation on all the national issues. You can be rest assured that this conversation will be continued. There was something like the Anjini at 8 o'clock here. My name is Kweku Asante. We'll see you again same time on Ghana Connect next week, Friday at 6 o'clock p.m. right on this dial. Don't go anywhere.

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0: time. Did he hear that? Oh, Charlie, the film and the text start the show, save everything lost. I mean, the way I said, well, God, today break it. Oh, Charlie, too much work. Who's that? I don't like it when I dilute this show. Not at all. Yeah, because it is my baby. And I cherish and pamper it so much. It's the library. Welcome to the show, folks.
1: This is the library.
0: Most definitely. Tell them more. Here, what do we do?
1: In the library, we don't disturb.
0: That's right. So all you got to do is just shush and listen. That's it. The teacher is here. I'm here to present the library. My name is Andy Dusty. As you all know, every Friday, I am here to discuss the catalog or works of music producers. And we are here again with yet another interesting edition. So welcome to the program, people. Welcome. My name is Andy Dusty. Production by DJ Bridash, Nana Kwame Labi, Fly Nima Boy, DJ Fantastic, and Biggie. Well, here we are. Last week, we discussed production of, or the catalog of, music producer Quick Action. So, shall we get back into it? Well, last week you heard the voices of Prince Bright. You had works of Samini. You had voices of Kwakese. You had works of Okonfo Kwade. Who else? Hey, Charlie. Okay. So, there was a song I played that got my elders laughing all through and through. I think that was the work of Kwakese. Anyway, today you'll be hearing voices. Now, I want you to pay attention because, well, there are a lot of shocking revelations coming up. Listeners, I think one of the works that got people talking was with Samini, right? Now, yesterday there was something I saw, I think an article engineered by DJ Fantastic. The Fantastic had to put me in some tough time. Finally. Now, Quick Action talking about spending a year recording Samini's other track. Fantastic, come here. Come. We've never heard you talk already. Do you speak on radio at all? Come. Finally. Now, Quick Action talking about spending a year recording Samini's

0: Gashin talking about spending a year recording Samini's other track. Fantastic, come here. Come. We've never heard you talk on radio. Do you speak on radio at all? Come, sit down. How are you? At least your mom will hear you speak today. How are you? Nice. Speak up. Is this how you talk? No. Speak up, man. How are you?
1: I'm fine, thank you.
0: Nice. Right, so you did a story on music producer Quick Action, mm-hmm. talking about...
1: He's spending a year. Recording.
0: Yes. In due time, I'll be talking to the producers of the show so they explain or express how... I mean, the kind of troubles you go through when putting out such articles and then the backdoor stories. What do you think, or what is your biggest challenge as a producer for the library?
1: See, we're getting the sounds to put the story together. Because that's what delayed everything. Yeah.
0: Okay.
1: That's how come I took you through a tough time. It wasn't intentional.
0: Okay.
1: Getting the sounds became...
0: All right. We're going to put out the... Flight Number, is it out? Is the link out? Is it out already? Okay, cool. So it's out already. DJ Fantastic and... thank you very much for coming. Fantastic. Flying My Boy. They're going to put out the link so you get to click on it and read further. My music producer, Joseph Appiah, popularly known as Quick Action, has disclosed that he spent over a year recording Samini's Odo track. Speaking in an interview with Andy Dusty on The Library, the music producer revealed that a lot of work was needed on the song to make it one of the best. Now, here is Quick Action discussing Samini on The Library. In case you've just tuned in, get on Twitter, tweet with the hashtag The Library. Hashtag #Thelibrary. All right? And I'm going to read on air. Here is Quick Action discussing Samini.
2: Samini happens to be one of my favorite musicians because we both appreciate each other as far as music is concerned. Working with Samini from the beginning, I was asked to produce instrumentations for him so that we pick the best out of those productions. So that was where I did the first reggae for him. That's the Music Make Me Survive. He created a

0: that gave him the mobile for the first time. Yeah, so Samini is a brilliant musician, very focused and determined. His vocal delivery on point, his choice of melody lines, his choice of words, the timing. When he gets to the studio, it is seriousness throughout. There's nothing like we are sleeping. We're working to get the details of whatever we want to achieve musically. Yeah, so our relationship grew time after time. That was how we produced the MTN Everywhere You Go commercial, the biggest, one of the biggest, across the globe. So, Samini is a musician I love and I appreciate as well. Yeah.
1: It's the library. Don't with

0: Samini right here on the library.
1: Okay. So, Obidowa. Quick Action worked on songs with Samini. Now, let me also put this on record that I've been trying so hard to reach Samini, and it delayed for 2 weeks. Two solid weeks. Mind you, Samini had already contributed to this program when I discussed JQ, right? Samini discussed it. And so he claimed he had been tight with something, that just 5 minutes of his time, he couldn't lend me those 5 minutes. But, and yes, made it clear and even told me that, you remember some time ago when you needed me, I was there. So, well, I needed to pardon him for that. But at least 2 weeks, it delayed production for 2 weeks. But I needed to move on. And so that's why you're not hearing Samini speak. Still on Samini, working with Quick Action. They came up with a powerful reggae tune.

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I'm gonna read your tweets on air once I see them on Facebook and Instagram at Andy Dusty GH.

0: such a powerful reggae tune, eh? Very powerful song. How old was Samini when he was cooking all of these songs? The lyrics alone, Charlie, wicked, wicked tune there. Wow, wow. But, I mean, Quick Action sound, it's totally different. His sound is extremely different. What software does he use?
1: I use softwares such as Cubase, Nuendo, Pro Tools. We have many other plugins that we use

0: been using all these years.
1: Some producers have people mixing their songs. Who mixes your productions?
0: I mix almost 70 to 80% of my productions.
1: Wow, I see. Okay. Now, I want to discuss productions that you did and others worked on. I know that, well, there are certain productions that you may work on, but people or other productions or producers may come in to help. Now, I want your listeners to pay attention to this. Some of the songs that you worked on but were mixed by other producers or sound engineers.
0: Yes, of course, I've done a lot of productions where other sound engineers mixed those songs. For example, I did an album for Cindy Thompson at Master Mix Studios, where

0: Brother, and these are some of the songs on the album.
1: Okay.
0: And yes, I was satisfied with the outcome. Yeah. Then again, I did Umripemu. Umripemu. Geni pantia siena, yeah. Umripemu. Yeah, yeah, one, one. No, yeah. I did that production also for Jane and Bernice at Sami Hawani Studios. That's a Master Mix Studios. Yes, of course, I was satisfied as well. Then I did Nana Kwame's.
1: Okay.
0: That song also was mixed by Zap Mallet, but produced by Quick Action.

0: I did also those songs and those productions, and also recorded by Zap Mallet and mixed. I was also satisfied with that one as well. I did Kwani Kwani, Wope, where Ruru also did the mixing. I think including Fefe Nefe, yeah, he did the vocals and the mixing as well. So yeah, I was satisfied.
1: I see. Now, I need you to pay attention to this. Immediately, Quick Action mentioned this to me, that he produced the Asem Sebe song. Nana Kwame had been in London for years. Well, I meet him each time I travel, or each time he comes down. I got closer to Nana Kwame and asked him that Quick Action produced these songs. Well, Nana Kwame does not even remember. Well, he said all he remembers is that Zap Mallet did the production. You see, the essence of the library show. Nana Kwame said he doesn't remember anything anyway, but all he remembers is that some of Zap's boys are in the studio, well, recorded the vocals, but all he knew was that Zap Mallet did all the works in there. Well, we had to get to the bottom of it. But it's Nana Kwame's song, Asem Sebe. Quick Action claims he produced it, and Zap Mallet mixed it. Here on the library.

0: Okay. Well, that's it with Quick Action talking to us about songs that he produced but were mixed by some producers or sound engineers. Okay. One of my interests is songs that producers produce but fail to become a hit. Let's find out from Quick Action if you worked on a song that he tipped to be a big hit but couldn't be a big hit.
1: I tipped Samini's Rainbow song on the Untamed album to be a global hit. Unfortunately, there wasn't too much airplay for that song, and it hurts me because that is a global standard production, very well composed song, and the vocal delivery, instrumentation on point. But then, who knows? It may still become a global hit sooner or later. Yeah.

0: inch from my radio. Hashtag the library. Nana Kwesi says, quick action! Nice. I can feel the screams in the tweets. YGH1 says, my boss quick action is right with the production of Nana Kwame. As I'm saying, the thing is, I've heard some productions from Quick and make contact with him on feature programmings. At maximum 1747 says, the king of the airwaves is on. It's time for the library and I'm on board like Marley and the Whalers, folks. What are you waiting for? In the library, no disturbances. At Big Pedro 00 says, how Samini does timeless music must be steady than that quick action guy. Why doesn't he produce beats again? The way I love Samini, eh? I can take bullet for him, eh? I have his fix everywhere on my phone. Samini is my mini god. Olasti says, the library with Andy Dusty. Why? Small SRC president Samini Chop is too busy to speak to Andy on the library show. Boy. At Reality says, is the library live with the one and only Andy Dusty? Shush. True Story Wavy says, Samini is the GOAT. End of discussion. Hashtag the library. Okay. Olasti says, it's about to go down with more revealing and more shocking stories behind most of the hit tracks we know from Quick Action with our very own Akwesi Karen. Okay, let's continue. Are you aware that Sarkodie worked with Quick Action back in 2007? Sarkodie worked with Quick Action. Here's Quick Action talking about working with Sarkodie.
1: Sarkodie, yes, with Sarkodie, he was always on time, and I remember he would be coming with his right hand man, Angel Town. They have this headset on and bag on, and they always come to the studio like military men, very focused. And he also came through Dr. Duncan, and we worked together, and that was his first collaboration with Castro Infoni. A very beautiful track. From the first day I met you. From the first day I met you. I just say, it was so touching and very inspirational. How Castro sang with his high pitches, and Sarkodie did the rapping. His rap style on point and very fast and dynamic, and he was so on point, and I felt, in love with his vibe. Yeah, very disciplined. I never saw him with a woman or smoking or drinking, and I saw music burning inside of him. Now.

0: So that's Saturday. Saturday working with Quick Action and Castro. Quick Action talks about working with Castro here on the library.
1: With Castro, I started, recording a reggae album with him. Then he disappeared. But previously, I had already done some collaborations with him and other artists. Yes, as at that time. Yeah.
0: So speaking of Quick Action, Parkesi worked with Quick Action and Castro. So, I asked Parkesi how Castro appeared on the song.
2: Initially, the chorus was supposed to be that part was supposed to be sung by Jagu, who was my guy. He was the one who was supposed, because, you know, we were two. It was me and him at the time. We did everything. We go everywhere together. We, you know, so if I need somebody to sing, Jagu was the one. So he was supposed to sing that side. But when we go to the studio, when we go to Quick Action's studio, Quick Action suggested that Castro can sing it better, because at that time Castro was all over the place. And so we called Castro and he agreed to come to the studio right away. And okay, that was how it happened.
0: Right. Now last week, Kwakesi told the story of how he had the song, The World. Now, it looks like a lot of people didn't really catch the vibe, because I didn't see people talking about it. Someone just drew my attention. Now, here is Kwakesi with the untold story of the song, The World.
2: This song came about after I did my first song that blew me out. That was Oye Nonsense. It was on Opera Force Execution Diary compilation. And I did that song, and after that, I did another song on Hammer's Sounds of Our Time. That is Kwa Kwa. Mato Kwa Kwa. Ey. Kaka Ka De Kaka. Onini Asia Don Samba. After I recorded these two songs for Obra Force compilation, Hammer's compilation, Execution Diary, and Sounds of Our Time, respectively, things became worse. You know, here am I, my music is, I have the number one song in the country, and nobody even knew it was my song. You know, I couldn't even afford Trotro. Sometimes I have to walk, you know, from Ashaiman all the way to North Cape and back. And I would take Trotro, and I would be sitting in Trotro sometimes, and my song would be playing and people would be jamming. And how do I even tell them it's my song? So here am I, my song is on the radio, number one. I have number one songs playing on the radio, and I am nobody. I don't even have money to buy food to eat. And I felt like all this work that I have put in, at least I should be hearing something from Obra Force. I should be getting something from Hammer, but I wasn't getting anything. And these people were, you know, like enjoying, you know, it was crazy. So I remember one time, me and my guy, Jagu, you know, then we were around Titanic Beach. I was reminiscing about, or thinking about all these things going on, my songs playing, and I can't even come out and say it's my song, because the songs were bigger than me. If you see the song, how people are jamming, and me coming to say it's my song, you know, it was going to be some way. So I was always hiding, and, you know, see, you know, the song just came into my mind, like, Charlie, Obra ye ba ye mu ye wani, isu yu te vi alo ba ye ne mu ye ze, ko bre bre ba, ena kwa sivi no ye den odi, the world we de, monkey we de work. So it was a song that I was singing to motivate myself, you know, that at least, you know, we are still here, do omu ye, monkey the way back with the job, you know, we're still not gonna stop working, you know. But that's the whole motivation behind the song. There was an anger at the time. Say my song is all over the place, and Charlie, man they suffer, and somebody they chop from our sweat. And that's how the song came about.
0: Wait a minute. Did Kwakesi say he was angry? Did you say you were angry, or it was anger that triggered the song, The World?
2: Yeah, there was an anger, as I said earlier. You know, I was pissed that, hey, my songs are number one in the country, and I can't even afford a single meal. it was hard, Charlie. So I was really pissed. There was anger. I was really angry.
3: Big question. Quick action.
0: All right, listeners.
3: Wow, 2000.
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1: Tracks with Hair. 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And we did You Fight For Me, a reggae tune featuring Shasha Mali. 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
1: All right, now how about the studio experience working on the song Unbreakable?
2: With the studio experience with Quick Action has always been amazing. He understands. He has a lot of experience when it comes to working with artists. So it was so easy. And for me, that wasn't the first time working at the studio. So it's so amazing. Working with him is amazing. That's all that I can say.
1: Okay, but how did you get the song? And how did Kwesi Otin even appear on the feature?
2: Unbreakable. I invited him to come and help me with that particular song. And he quickly came in and we did it. And by the grace of God, he came up very, very nice.
1: All right. Here is Kwesi Otin also sharing his first encounter with Quick Action.
3: The first time I met him, of course, Kewa had told me a lot of good

0: And so basically that was the motivation. Of course, he was one of the best, a leading producer, an amazing guy. And so, I mean, he came tops when Ohima Messi decided, like, he wanted me on a song, and that was a song. And it was a great opportunity meeting him.
1: Well, Ohima Messi just shared a studio experience. Do you mind sharing yours?
0: Our studio experience was amazing. A very professional guy. I remember everything went straight. We didn't waste time in the studio. Went there and just delivered, and I was out, you know, because he's an amazing guy. We didn't have to struggle to, you know, I mean, sometimes you can go to a studio and, I mean, if you don't have the right person working with, it can be a whole tussle. It can be a waste of time or a long time trying to do simple things, but it wasn't like that. We had a great time working.
1: But have you asked yourself how you appeared on the song?
0: I appeared on the song courtesy of Ohima Messi. I was featured on the song by Ohima Messi. It was a great privilege and an opportunity. I got to meet the amazing producer, Quick Action.
1: Now let's discuss the song

0: Unbreakable, and produced by Quick Action. That's right. Now here's Oima Mercy sharing the good. Right. Now here's Oima Mercy sharing the good. What motivated you? I mean, someone who had worked with a lot of international producers.
1: Well, I've heard and worked with some great musicians in the country, you know. Well, I've heard and worked with some great musicians in the country, you know. And I saw him perform on TV and the way he was playing and the kind of phrases that made me think like, hey, come on, there's a guy to work with, you know. So, and apart from that, also I rehearsed with him.
0: Wow. Legendary Shashamali. Now, I just asked Oima Mercy to share her experience about people criticizing her working with a secular artist. What was the response after working on that song?
1: No. Collaboration with a gospel artist or what people will say?
0: Yes.
1: Listen, if you have heard my music, if you have listened to my music, you know, you will know that most of my lines are gospel, you know. Though I'm tagged as a reggae musician, you know, but most of my tunes are gospel tunes, you know? Yeah, most of my lyrics, I pick them from the Bible. You know, so, well, you listen to the track and you wouldn't think that is a reggae musician and, you know, gospel musician collaboration, you know? You would think that, you know, it's two gospel musicians, you know? Because, you know, the knowledge that, you know, God gives us, you know, when we're writing songs about his word, you know, is a kind of inspirational knowledge that makes me feel like, you know, working with a gospel musician will be a very great collaboration, you know? And everybody loves it. Everybody loves it. I remember when the song came out, we had zero airplay, you know, on your the multimedia. Joy FM did it, you know, every morning. And most radio stations did it, you know? So people didn't really criticize that it's between the reggae artists and, you know, because my lines are pretty much great gospel lines. You know what I mean? Yeah. So, you know, without him, I would love to record him with her on and on and on and on.
0: Wow.
1: You know, she's a great artist. Oima Mercy. And great working with the Quick Action. Great guy. One love.
0: Nice.
1: Cheers.
0: Nice one there. Shashamali. Now, what about good moments?
1: Good moments is working with Quick Action and he cracks his witty sense of humor. Great moments, you know, it makes you not feel like quitting the job. You know, with him, working with him is so great. You know, he's got this witty sense of humor that makes you feel like doing it more. You know, very motivational, very, very motivational.
0: If you are talking about gospel, then it means you are a great gospel inspirer or inspiration. So what is the story behind You Fight For Me, that song?
1: Well, story behind You Fight For Me with Oima Mercy, you know, Oima would tell better because it is her song and she got me on it, you know. But, you know, when I heard the lyrics, you know, I understood that, you know, she was singing about Jesus Christ, you know. And I'm also a Christian, so when I heard the lyrics and

0: way you fight for me. Keep them coming. Keep the tweets coming in. I'm going to read them. If you love reggae music, then you are in luck because it looks like Quick Action has worked with a lot of reggae artists and he's worked on a lot of reggae songs. One reggae artist that Quick Action worked with is radio presenter and outspoken Black Rasta. Here's Black Rasta discussing his first meeting with Quick Action.
1: Yes, for real. Okay, so the very first time I met Quick Action, probably somewhere in 2005. Yes, 2005 thereabouts. Yes, if I am not mistaken, I had just come to Accra to work with Happy FM and, you know, Fifi Silla, then called Scooby Silla. I mean, took me to his studio and there I met Stone Boy and he was at that time just beginning to, I mean, start recording, you know. So yeah, the vibe was okay. That was the very first time I did not go to work with Quick Action. Fifi Silla was the one who was going to work with Quick Action, so I was there to support him. And I realized that, wow, the man was making one beat in just an hour or even less. So talented and, you know, so serious with his work. Not talking, just playing the beat. Oh, boy.
0: Here is Quick Action discussing working with Black Rasta.
2: Black Rasta also happens to be one of the fantastic reggae artists I've ever worked with. The Kochoku Salaga Soja. My first production I did with him was with Uta, with a song Carpenter. If I was a carpenter, would you still love me, baby? That was the first song I worked on with him together with Uta. And our working relationship grew, where we recorded other songs like Our Africa, which featured Ja Amba, and also Eager to See Mogabi, all the songs. But one dynamic thing about Black Rasta is how he combines his words together. In fact, like a poet, and all he needs is a very solid reggae instrumentation, and that is just that. We've been doing that together and I really appreciate him.
0: Here's Black Rasta sharing how Wooter appeared on the song.
1: Every year of Wooter.

0: actor, Fame, you know, at that time we called him PV, you know, was somebody that I so much loved. I still love him. I think he's one of the most talented young men we have in Ghana in the field of music. You know, I always wanted to feature him. So I invited him to a studio to record. And then when we went there, we were singing, we were doing our thing. Then he told me, Black Rasta, you know, I have a song that I have written. I need us to do it together. That's what he said. We're recording with Quick Action. At that time, he was on the Spintex Road, I think, Afro Moses' house. Nimmt all over. So it was Irie for the Rasta man. And the vibe was good. So we recorded, If I Was a Carpenter, you know? Would you still love me, baby? And Quick Action killed the song, man. Quick Action, look, Quick Action has a passion for beat. When he hears the music, it's like something in him is about to explode. Hey, love him or hate him, Quick Action eats music and sleeps music.
1: Wow.
0: When he hears good music, it's like he's going crazy. He killed this song. Remember I said I featured only Afriye? So when the song was about to come out, the other part of Wuta, the other brother, Wuta Kobe, heard it. He also came into the studio and did his part. But to be honest with you, I didn't really like the portion that he did. So I spoke with Afriye and said, well, I like what you did, but what your brother did didn't really link into me. It doesn't mean he's not a good musician. No, I'll never say that. But I didn't feel him on the song. So he said, well, if you don't feel him, the song is yours and me. We can take him out. So we took him off. So the song came out. Everybody liked it. Abeku Santana was playing it. In fact, we even shot a video with Abeku Santana. Abeku Santana knows this story, see? But K.O.D. was the manager of Wuta at the time. And for him, yeah, the song was brilliant, and he's always said it, that it was brilliant. But the fact that the other guy didn't feature, we couldn't call it a Wuta song. And he thought that it would bring a problem between the two guys who were already beginning to show signs of problems. So they will not shoot the video. So Afriye didn't come for the video, and I did it with Abeku Santana. But I looked at the energy around it and decided that I was not going to put the song there. I mean, video out. And Wuta went back into the studio to record with Roro, the same song that I recorded with Wuta. K.O.D. has always said it, and I've given him all the respect. He said that the version we did first was the best, but they messed it up. I don't know whether to call it greed or to call it confusion, whatever it is. They went to record again. I mean, when I have a song that has so many controversies around, I just dash away the song.
1: Controversial and outspoken as usual, Black Rasta. You're about to hear more stuff. Hold on. Don't go anywhere. Stay with us. It's the library. Yes, Black Rasta.

0: playing the beat, you will sing a certain melody and you go like I don't remember working with Quick and going on a break. We would finish the work and sit back and talk. He confided in me with so many different things. And we were brethren. Now we are even better brethren. Trust me. Hey, Quick Action. Yeah, man. Very nice record. I remember when we recorded Sakina. I mean, he recorded, he produced Sakina. I never knew that I love you, sir. Till you back up and gun, sir. I never knew that I love you so, Sakina. Till you back up and galang, sir. Come back to me, you see, Sakina. I am empty without your lover. Come back to me, oh sweet Sakina. I am empty without your love. Hey, Quick played the beat like a madman. He loved it. And when he finished, he himself told me, Black, he calls me Iron Man. And you wait here. Vakoma Zap, man will touch you no kakra with the mix. If he wants to add anything, let him add anything. He is the only person I trust in the whole country to be able to work on this song. And when I took the song to Zap for the mix, Zap couldn't add a single note to what Quick Action did. He just mixed it because Quick Action had done all the work. He praised Quick. There were some things Quick played in the thing. Zap was like, wow. Zap praised Quick Action so much. And for Zap, a legend like that, to praise a young man, trust me, then he must really be good. No joke. Yeah, man.
1: Okay. That was Black

0: without being controversial. Here I am asking him about the worst moments. Asamaba.
1: Well, my very worst moment with recording with Quick Action. I wish I would not say this, but I will still say it. We had a nice recording time. Quick Action didn't charge me anything mad and crazy. We worked as brethren. And he will still tell you that, yeah, we are very good brethren. But I was only disappointed that whilst we were still working, recording songs, yeah, Quick Action and Abeku Santana teamed up to make a song for Obama when Obama was coming here and relegated my Obama song, which was the most popular song around the world for Obama and the obvious choice for Barack, but because of political reasons and dirty minds, they pushed the song aside with the help of political nonsense from Zita. You remember Zita Okaikwe? Abeku Santana teamed up with Quick Action. They recorded another song, you know, made a video quickly and put it out as the official song for Barack Obama. Well, as I said, I wish I would not say this, but you wanted to know the worst times. Those were the worst times because Quick Action had become my brethren. Abeku had become my brethren. And then, you know, it looked like they had stabbed me in the back in one way or the other. I heard Quick Action say it on Abeku's show. Ade Obama no, Obi Papa na, ni papa ku pen obetima bonyo mama Obama na. You know, things like that. I said, whoa. Well, he apologized and we have gone beyond that. As I said, I wish I would not say that. But yeah, me and Quick are good. We are everything. We call each other. We talk nicely. And in fact, I'm looking forward to recording with him. We had another experience at the Trade Fair Center where we celebrated his anniversary on stage. I was the only artist, known artist, who came to support Quick. None of the artists he recorded with, you know, came. I was there and I'm glad I came. The other ones, I will let him say that. I will not conclude the story, you know, that happened there, because that was also another something that happened. But it's good, man. We had a nice time. Quick, as I said, didn't charge me anything. And for me, it was just time to say thank you and all that. I look forward to recording with him again. He understands me. He is good. Quick is the man. Trust me.

0: Rasta in his usual elements. My brother Black Rasta, man. Always the fire everywhere. A fire! But your song, Africa. In fact, my favorite Black Rasta song. What inspired it?
1: Well, our Africa is a collaboration between me and Ja Amba. I mean, Ja Amba met me at Hits FM and he was singing this song, you know? And I was like, wow, it sounds good. Is that your composition? He said, oh yeah, it's my composition. And he said, oh, I need you to feature on it. I really want to make this song popular. When you come on it, people are going to love it. I said, okay. So we agreed that I'll be on it, but I told him, well, I also have a song and I'm going to put you on that song. If this one doesn't become a hit, this other one will be a hit. So I chose Quick Action. So we went to Quick Action, and Quick Action made this beat in about 30 minutes.
0: Wow.
1: In fact, we recorded it in the studio and Quick Action loved it. We finished the song in just about 2 hours. Record, mix, everything in Quick Action studio. But about 5 years later, I realized that, in fact, the song actually was copied and stolen by Ja Amba.
0: Hey.
1: The original song is by AJ, and the title is Words of Wisdom. Yes, AJ Brown. AJ Brown, Words of Wisdom. If I had known that Ja Amba did not compose that song and he had lied to me, and actually recorded that song 5 times. He recorded it with Samini, recorded it with Sugar Rankin, recorded it himself as a solo artist, recorded it with a group known as Zionites and all that and all that. I would never have recorded it because I don't do stolen music. You understand? Yes, it's a beautiful song, but the foundation of the song is thievery. And I don't stand by that. Yeah, so we went into the studio and long and short of it all, I did my poetry, as you can hear, and I hooked it with Tai Chi, Mi Chai Cho, PCI, Shifu. You know, that's what I put in there. You know? Well, so the rest is history. Yeah, man.

0: Okay. Now, listen. Let's stay with reggae. Let's stay with reggae. So that was Black Rasta. Let's stay with reggae. Now, let's get a bit controversial here. Let's get a bit controversial here. Livingstone Echa Satekla, known as Stone Boy, worked with Quick Action. Here is Stone Boy discussing his first encounter with Quick Action.
1: My first encounter with Quick Action should be, yes, we met on the phone, yeah, somewhere in 2004, at Doom FM Kasahari program hosted by Dr. Duncan, where we all go there to, you know, show our talents as young cats. So one time, and he called in as well. That was on the phone. And then physically, before, first time we would have met would be that, yes, maybe he came to Kasahari, and then when he met us, he left his number and asked us to come check him out. Not just me, but, you know, some of the artists who were on the program that day. That is what I remember. But I remember meeting him in person after when Samini was also recording his album with him, or when it was weekends, or when I didn't go to school. I was always headed to Lashibi side. Yeah, that was where he was. Coca-Cola runabout area was where Quick Action Studio was at the time. So that's it. I've been coming in as a studio rat, you know, and I think during, it was between the period of 2004 to 2006, 7, thereabout, when I completed senior high school, then I intensified my visit.
0: Okay. Now, what motivated you or inspired you to work with Quick Action?
1: We've heard songs like FNFA. I think he played that one. Like, Quick Action. Well, he was big. It was Quick Action already. You know, before when we went on Kasahari, we were able to, you know, meet him through that, you know, avenue. So he's been a big boss, inspired the whole generation at the time.
0: Then it means you guys had some good moments.
1: Some of the good moments were always when we had that time together, because it was really busy. It gave me a lot of, you know, joy when we had that time, like 1 to 3 hours to have a session about we're about to record. Because all from that time, my style was so dancehall-y, so reggae, so, you know, people hardly saw the potential to grow to this level. And the story from the Quick Action ends is so much. And I remember that Abeku Santana, you know, boss man himself, doctor, he actually featured me first. He gave me a first opportunity to sing on a gunner song on his artist gospel song, because, you know, we needed opportunities anyway. So these were some of the opportunities that, and then Oponcho also did a song and featured me and Tiny on it, on a gospel, you know, like memories. A very funny moment with Quick Action. Oh, we had, not specifically, I can't remember now, but we had a lot of good times, fun times. But 80% out of the time, well, it was just looking for opportunity to record or staying around as a camp, you know, doing the most as an artist, making sure our boss is okay, and that's it.
0: Now, pay attention as Stone Boy shares the bad or the worst moments.
1: Oh, my worst moments working with Quick. Honestly, I'll be very, very, very, very straightforward. Like, I don't regard those as worst moments, you know, because we had never fought. There was no way I had actually disrespected him

0: mind and shape me. I always say this. Let me start from this one. I hardly had studio sessions, so when people were recording, I was always inspired. I was always just wanting that one opportunity to get on the microphone to sing, to be honest. So one thing was that when Bookbag Bright was recording one song, I used to sleep at the studio at the time. Two weeks, you know, like 1 week, because I was sleeping already at Promosis' house. I was perching with his son, Kobe. Yeah, I think his name is Kobe. Oh, the good old days. So media was like a studio. Right when I finished SS from 2006, there about then I just like your studio rat from there up until 2009, 10, wherever. Like I was just roaming. I was just, look, I've been in some really difficult situations and hustle, real hustle, you feel me? Because, you know, I'm somebody who believes that it can always get better. It's, you know, Jano. Sorry for deviating a little bit, but then apart from not getting studio time and always having to turn that into just getting inspired, and when I got the tiniest time I did something, it sharpened me so much so that when I got 30 minutes on the microphone, I was able to actually go hard and probably do like 2 songs out of that, or there was no time to waste. So Bookbag Bright was recording whatever they plan, it cannot land. Whatever they plan, it can never come to land. Oh no, oh no. So he gave me some freestyle on there. Yo, I remember that I sang a whole verse off of the top of my head straight. And I mean, I thought it was going to be featured and I was happy. But I mean, Senna Yesuswa. So when Samini came into the session one time, he actually did a verse on that one. And But that was something I always remember, you know, that I got an opportunity as such. And the second one would be that Quick Ashin was our big brother. He bought food for us and all of that. But one time when I was really, really, really starving, to be honest, was going to buy one wache joint down there. The wache joint, you know, they bust the whole area, you know, people drove to go and get it. So one time when we're going to get this wache, he said something that I still remember today, like what I said. He said, you know, he was also low on cash somehow at the time, and said, even this watch, if you buy them for me, one day, something, it was like, if I buy this food, you see, like, I see, something like that. Like, it was just really not, like, right, somehow, because this is a hungry boy, needed food, basically, and just for food, you know. Food is basic necessity. So that is one thing I really remember so well. So I mean, I don't see any, you know, worse times or bad times, but these are things that have taught me and I've learned lessons. And by the grace of God, I think it was not too long after that time that Samini actually came in the picture firmly, and then he wanted to sign me off or work with me off of that end. Then I began to see Samini more, and that is how. And then guess what? When he and Samini actually had an issue on one of the songs, you know, when the MTN song went to, when he did a song, it's all like that, believe in yourself everywhere you go. You know, I think the song was awarded a contract, and there came a confusion, as in, you know, Quick was playing the submission that Samini had gone to use the production to collect money without paying for the right amount or without telling him it was for a production. He said Samini treated it like a song, like a regular song, and that's the kind of business he did on that song, you know, only to find out that Samini had gone to contract the song to MTN and gotten big money off it. So that was, now that was like some beef. So Samini had also expressed interest, and that is just how I gradually faded out from Quick Ashin's, you know, end, you know. But I will be honest, I want to say that I respect him and love him as part of my journey, me and Bellbone Fly. And there were a lot of, you know, boys under him, a lot of us, but I'm glad to be the only one who has made it this far amongst all the boys that used to come to his end. And I got to a point where, you know how you get fight from internal people just because you managed your way out somehow. I think I got a few of that one too, but I managed it. Sometimes one of the guys that I wish would be made today from that time would be Bellbone Fly, because he also served him a lot. And I know, you know, Quick Ashin is a great person, he's a good man. I remember it's been a long time I met, you know, they took me in like a family, because I was on the road like that. So everything that happened between me and Quick is just nothing I can take to heart, but things that I can learn from. So thank you very much, Quick, shaping me. I'm very, very grateful.
1: Charlie, Stoneboy Biekis, hey, tell us, don't mind the open keys. Yeah, Samu. Here is Stone Boy, a song produced by Quick Action.
2: To all of the queens and princesses. And
1: listen to the beginning of Stone Boy, the very beginnings.
2: Yeah,
1: Empress. Produced by Quick.

0: is the library. Charlie. And some were all, rough. Could that be the reason Samini refused or was giving me excuses? Time will tell. Let's continue. Last week we ended up with Tic Tac or Tick. Tick has a song entitled Fefe Nefe or Fefe. Tic Tac had Fefe Nefe. But you know, Tic Tac had his song. I loved the song Beware of Dogs. What was the story behind Beware of Dogs, Tick?
1: Beware of Dogs was one of those quick songs that you want to talk about something, but you want to play with it. You don't want to go direct and talk about it, but you want people to think about what you're trying to say or what you're trying to express. So Beware of Dogs was one of those songs that I just wanted to say that, you know, you can't just pick a woman up just like that. You know, you need to find out about the woman and you need to respect the woman's space. And if you don't do that, then obviously one day you may crash. So watch your buttocks, because my dogs can bite. And in the reflection of a man, it's as simple as you, woman, you have to be careful, because if you mess with me anyhow, I may bite you. So that was the inspiration. And if you go into somebody's place to look for the person, you should find a way to do more research about the person before you hook up, because things might really get dirty. So that's what Beware of Dogs is about.
2: If you come, wait, I'm all day, make it press up.

0: And for me, it's one of X-Do's beautifully laced verses. Nice, nice. Wicked tune there. Now let's continue because we are far behind time. Now, TikTok's about the story of Fefe Nefe.
1: Okay, so I'll say that Fefe Nefe was basically a song that we wanted to record that we wanted to see it cutting across Africa. So from the onset, you know, we decided to use tones from the Afrobeat origins. And Quick Action and I, at a point in time, I remember I was telling him that we need to create an Afrobeat song that has Afro Juju magic, which, you know, he understood, and he had that kind of flair as well. So once we created the song, I had an idea. The idea was to go to Nigeria and try to feature, you know, a Nigerian artist, one that, you know, is very, you know, influential. So we decided to do that, and then we meshed it up with the production. So that idea was already harbored, and we coming together and pitching it up. We already had what we wanted to do. So we knew the vision, and we had the vision. So the vision was clear. And so when we created the beat, felt that this is it. And so it was up to me to get who I wanted to feature on the song. And then lo and behold, I went to Nigeria. I was booked to perform in Nigeria. I met Tony Tetula. And everybody loved Tony Tetula. He was like some phenomenon, you know. Everybody was like, Tony Tetula was great, his music was charming, and the whole Nigeria was singing to his song. So after the show at Coliseum, I walked up to him. I said, look guy, I like your vibe, I think we should do something. I was like, yeah, I like your vibe too, let's hook it up. So I came to Ghana. When I went back, we went to the studios in Nigeria and recorded his version. And then there was some development to the beat going forward, which Omololu, another producer in Nigeria, touched it up a little bit. And then we had the final work.

0: Wow. Nice. We are about wrapping up. We are about leaving. It's been the Library Show. I hope you've enjoyed every bit of it. But here's Tick discussing his worst moments working with Quick Action.
1: My worst moment with Quick Action would be when I have a live event and Quick Action is supposed to come for rehearsals and he's late. Because Quick Action became the coordinator for all my rehearsals, and he used to coordinate all the, you know, production. And he used to be the anchor man because he was being my keyboardist for all these years. We travel around the world together. And so he was very important. He became very, very important on my live shows. And so when he messes up the time and his appearance is delayed, it was always a big deal for me. So there were moments, yeah, we'll argue and all of that, but, you know, in the end, we still find a way to move forward.
0: But did he refuse to work on any of your projects?
1: It's just that, like I said, we used to have our differences. Like, I'll be coming and he already had somebody in the studio and it was my time, and I'm pissed off because I was given a certain time, and when I got there, he's recording something else. And sometimes I wait for a few hours and it's still not done, and I'm like, why? You know, and sometimes we have the music, but, you know, Quick Action is like not paying attention because, you know, he just want to get down with it and move on to the next artist. Sometimes it was crazy. I was like, yo, pay attention to one song. Let's give it the vibe that we want and move to the other song. Upesikatodo.
0: All righty, so listeners, I am leaving. Thank y'all very much for listening to The Library. It's been an amazing program. I hope you've enjoyed every single line you heard in there. Olasti said, Black Rasta, man. Hey, kudos to Quick Action. Man is a standing ovation. Wow. From what every artist is saying, man is good and real. Black Rasta, they reveal things. Wow. Shikome says, Quick Action to the whole Yasiwate. Tana Kwasi says, hey, Black Rasta, everywhere they fire. Shikome said, wow. So Quick Action produced Carpenter with Black Rasta and Wuta. Wow. Great vibe there. On Facebook, I see Kwame Weezy's comments. Who else do I see his comments? Okay. Oh, thank you very much, Stone Boy. Wow. Nazir Tarua says, wow, massive productions by Quick Action. Kwame Weezy says, I agree with Quick Action on the Rainbow song. It's my favorite and the best on the Untamed album from instrumentation.

Adwa Ifsi, thank you very much. Thank you, Becca Ofori. Thanks to producers, DJ Bridash, Fly Nima Boy, DJ Fantastic, Nana Kwame Labi, Biggie, and to you for listening. Same time next week, we shall meet again for yet another interesting edition of the program. A song produced by Quick Action.

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17: 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The National Science and Maths Quiz is back and bigger than ever. The nation's brightest minds, the sharpest reflexes, and the question that changes everything. For the first time, over 170 schools enter the arena. More schools, more rivalries. Only one school will lift the trophy and claim the bragging rights of Ghana's champion of science and maths. Who has what it takes? 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

0: 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Sustainability isn't just tree planting. It's whether the systems we depend on actually last. Lights that stay on. Water that reaches the bucket. Food that nourishes people instead of rotting away. 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Why half the water you pay for never reaches your bucket? Uncomfortable? Good. That's the point. 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

0: This August, the Super Morning Show is done pretending. Sustainability isn't just tree planting. It's whether the systems we depend on actually last. Lights that stay on. Water that reaches the bucket. Food that nourishes people instead of rotting away. Roads that take us home instead of taking our lives. When things keep failing, that's a sustainability crisis. 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Why landguards still run our neighborhoods? Why food rots in bins while our neighbors sleep hungry? Why the road that killed your cousin still has no signage? Why half the water you pay for never reaches your bucket? Uncomfortable? Good. That's the point. Stay tuned to the Super Morning Show throughout August for Joy Sustainability Month, sponsored by MTN and Momo.
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2: It's that time of the year on the academic calendar. The National Science and Maths Quiz is back and bigger than ever. The nation's brightest minds, the sharpest reflexes, and the question that changes everything. For the first time, over 170 schools enter the arena. More schools, more rivalries. Only one school will lift the trophy and claim the bragging rights of Ghana's champion of science and maths. Who has what it takes? 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Date, 20th August to 10th September 2026. 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

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We are live from La Bari Beach Hotel, La Gumba, where tonight we are celebrating 35 years of great hospitality inside La Gumba, La Bari Beach Hotel. 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Yes, loads of surprises. Entry is absolutely free. Our drinks are chilled, our grills are hot. Good music,

Ryan Taylor, Barry Beecher here. And tonight, we are wishing all the graduates of the Ghana Armed Forces Command and the Staff College, a very big congratulations, especially to you, Kasango, and your family. We're saying congratulations, Kasango. Yes. And the graduates of the Ghana Armed Forces Command and Staff College, big congratulations. We are live on Joy 99.7 FM. Also saying big congratulations going out to you, Mrs. Ray, and your colleagues joining us. And so if you're listening to us on Joy FM, the best place for you to be tonight is Labadi Beach Hotel, because we are celebrating 35 years of great hospitality. Wonderful surprises happening tonight. Special champagne being popped and loads of other surprises. Welcome if you're now tuning in.

And Carol will want to wish his dear wife, Betty Ajele, a happy, happy birthday. So to you, beautiful Betty Ajele, happy, happy birthday going on to you, Betty Ajele. God bless you. I love you. That's the message from your husband, Carol, with us inside Lagoon Bar, inside the Body Beach Hotel. 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

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And so we invite you to join us wherever you are. 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Shouts to the man, Lexus Bill.

going on to you, Elizabeth, Lizzie. Belated happy birthday to you, Lizzie. We wish you well. Yes. And Marie's birthday coming up as well. Weekend Warmer, Joy FM, Table 1 Original.

in the home. Yes, yes. 35 years of great hospitality. La Party Beach Hotel tonight. Wherever you're listening to us, join us if you can. We've got great surprise for you tonight.

0: Yes, live on Joy 99.7 FM. And we've got that feeling. Yes, we've got that feeling that tonight is going to be a good night because we are celebrating 35 years of timeless hospitality. Labadi Beach Hotel. Yes.
1: I got a feeling that tonight's going to be a good night.
0: It's certainly going to be a good night.

La Good Raw, 35 years of great hospitality. Yes, join us. We'll be popping the champagne pretty shortly. Shouts to Mr. Ediafo. Yes.

with great memories. 35 years of timeless hospitality, creating memories, excellence. That's La Body Beach Hotel. Yes, wherever you are, you should be here. At midnight, something wonderful, something spectacular will happen.

And exactly at midnight, it will be on La Bari Beach Hotel. Lagoon Bar will be exactly 35. 35 years of timeless hospitality, creating memories. And yes, that's the way to go. Let's go.